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0: Messiah enters his grand red carpet, rolls out on the side they stand, worshiping you like a god, like a goddess. 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

0: Something familiar is being given a Scottish twist on Red FM as we get ready for the Shinty International matches in Cork. 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
2: It's 6 o'clock. Good morning. I'm Ruth O'Connell. A spokesperson for residents of a predominantly nationalist area of Portadown has ruled out doing deals with police or the UK government after blocking a loyalist parade. Members of the Orange Order were given permission to pass Garvahy Road for the first time in almost 30 years. The community opposed it and will meet the Northern Ireland Secretary and the PSNI's Chief Constable this morning. There are reports that police Land Rovers blocked an attempt by a group of men to carry out the parade around 4 a.m. Brendan McCune speaks for the Garvahy Road residents coalition.
3: The demand that we have of them is the same demand that I said the other day. We have the right to live in peace in our own community.
2: The Taoiseach says the government will take a wide range of measures in the budget to try to help people with the cost of living amid the energy crisis. The government's already met with a number of representative organisations and will continue to engage with them. Micheál Martin's comments follow a meeting organised by a group of fuel protesters in the Midlands yesterday. The Taoiseach says the energy crisis has created a very serious situation.
4: Well, over the last year, the government has taken a range of measures to try and alleviate the pressures on families as a result of the fuel and energy crisis brought about by the war in the Middle East, and particularly the US-Iran war, and also, of course, the Ukraine-Russian situation, all of which has exacerbated prices and has created a very serious situation. People have a right to protest, but equally it has to be done within a proper framework.
2: Meanwhile, over 465,000 households are set to receive the fuel allowance payments this week. Social Protection Minister Dara Cleary's announced the start of the scheme to help people with heating costs this winter. The payment is made at the weekly rate of €38, or two instalment payments of €532 each. Minister Cleary says he's expanding the payment this year so more people can benefit.
5: I've expanded the fuel allowance considerably, allowing over 50,000 families who are on the working family payment to avail of the payments since last January. And we've also increased it since last year. Since this time last year, it was increased in budget 2026 by €5 a week to €38. It'll continue, as I said, right up until the spring.
2: The Green Party leader is blasting the decision to make players vote ahead of last night's Ireland match against Israel. Roderick O'Gorman says it only divides the team after Gavin Bazunu pulled out ahead of Ireland's win. He's accusing the FAI senior leadership of failing to listen to and understand the mood of football fans. Deputy O'Gorman's unhappy about the pressure put on players.
6: They outsource the decision to play this match onto the individual conscience of the players, and I think it is hugely unfair to put this call on the shoulders of young players at the beginning of their careers.
2: A man in his 30s has been charged in connection with the fatal hit and run in Kerry. 17-year-old boy died following a collision involving a van on the N69 Drummin Upper in Listowel after 3 a.m. on Saturday. The man is due to appear in court later this morning. There's been a slowdown in the rate at which house prices are rising across the country. The cost of homes has risen 3% over the past year, around half the rate of increase seen a year earlier. The latest report by property website daf.ie shows the average price of a home nationally is just under €445,000. Its author Ronan Lyne says there's a slowdown across the board.
7: In some places like Dublin it's faster, and in other places like Munster it's a little bit slower, but in general there's an easing of market conditions, and that's connected to an increase in availability. There are more homes available on the market at the moment than there have been for the last little while, and that suggests that there's a turn in market conditions.
2: And all tickets for the Oasis Live 27 shows have been snapped up. They have completely sold out after 3 days of on-sale windows at the weekend. Oasis are due to play Slane Castle on September 4th and 5th. Pre-registered fans were randomly selected to receive a unique non-transferable code to see the Gallagher Brothers. That's your news at 4 minutes past six.
8: So, any of you listening, did you hit the Oasis jackpot over the weekend? I know one or two regular 6 a.m.ers managed to get tickets. Poxy.
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8: It is mad that we have a lottery system now to get tickets to go to gigs. But anyway, if you got them, well done. Let us know. It's going to be sunny for the morning. Gorgeous until about 11 o'clock. It gets a bit cloudier and overcast across the day, but it will stay dry. We're looking at about 16 degrees a little bit later on. Then tomorrow, the wet stuff is back. A mix of showers and sunshine. Wednesday's pretty much the same. Better weather Wednesday evening. And then Thursday, Friday, it's a bit of a washout. There's a lot of heavy rain expected as we get closer to the end of the week. And there's the Queen Vic. Morning, everybody.
9: Hello.
2: Hello, Gab.
8: What sort of a weekend did we have? 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
0: With Casey.
1: Breakfast show.
8: Like, I haven't spoken to Vic about this. I haven't, but just look me in the eye right now. Look me in the eye, all right? Did you get on the late bus home to Cove?
9: Yeah.
8: Thought so.

0: Habaneras and Jazzy starting your week. Hello, lovelies. 8 minutes after 6 o'clock. It is Monday the 28th. We're still in September, are we?
1: We are. Just about. Hanging on by our fingernails.
0: Hanging on by the nails. Yeah. We're heading into my favourite month of the year.
1: Is October your favourite?
0: October's the best.
1: Yeah.
0: It just is.
1: The colours and the leaves turning and...
0: Proper autumn.
1: Yeah.
0: Couple of birthdays. Halloween.
1: Your birthday's in November, isn't it?
0: That doesn't bother me at all. I'm really fussed about birthdays.
1: Are you really not?
0: No. It's just as a...
1: It's your day, though.
0: It's my buddy's having a big one now. In a couple of weeks, he's coming to Cork. There's 50 of them coming down.
1: Oh, my God.
0: And I am...
1: Are you going to it?
0: Am I going? I've been
1: best
0: booked.
1: Best of luck.
0: I'm already regretting it.
1: Best of luck.
0: You know, it's one of those ones... I know it's going to be the best weekend ever, but you know, you're already...
1: You've got the fear, haven't you?
0: Already.
1: I know.
0: Have you ever been that way?
1: Oh,
0: where you
1: yeah,
0: go,
1: 100%.
0: You know there's something coming up and you're going,
1: oh
0: Jesus, man, I'm not able.
1: It's like one of those weekends where you know you're just not going to get away with sloping off early, or you're out for the full junket.
2: I'm not able.
0: I've been given the job for Mark's big birthday party as kind of like... entertainment's officer.
1: Oh God,
0: so it's
1: Casey.
0: It's up to me to sort out the Friday and the Saturday, because he says, listen, you know Cork, so what do you do? Like, I mean,
1: God.
0: Like they're all, there's so many of them coming down, like what do you do with 50 people? Like,
1: I don't know.
0: It's like 20-25 couples and partners, like, all coming down, apart from booking restaurants and like
1: it. That's pretty much it.
0: Do you think they'd be into going to foot golf or something like that? I'm like, kind of, do I do events? I don't know. It's on in 2 weeks. I've nothing organised.
1: Okay. Do you do events? I mean, you've got to try and squeeze 50 people in somewhere at quite short notice.
0: Mm-hmm.
1: I think it's just going to be food and drinks, really.
0: I think that's all they'll want.
1: But I think
0: it's expected that there has to be something else, a little surprise. Is there anything... 6 a.m, Bruce, give me a suggestion. This is my buddy Mark. Mark is going to be 50. He's still 17 in his own little brain. But he's going to be 50.
1: Well, he's way
0: older than me. What about that? You're less suing something. Stripping? No, I don't think his missus would let me take him to secrets.
1: Oh, okay.
0: Maybe she would.
1: Well, you could always tell her you were going somewhere else.
0: By the way, can I just explain what Vic did then? She pretended to take off her bra and she swung it in the air. She literally took off an invisible bra.
1: It was like a lasso.
0: Do you want me to... Here, I'm doing this back. I'm doing the make it rain.
1: Yeah, I know, yeah.
0: No, you don't need to show me your backside.
1: Sorry.
0: No, thanks very
1: sorry.
0: Much. I don't know. I think strippers would be off the card. If it was Mark coming down on his own, I could send him in.
1: Secrets.
0: Yeah.
1: Yeah. Okay, but the partners are coming down as well.
0: Yeah.
1: Well, then it's just food and drinks, Casey, really.
0: Yeah, but there has to be something else. I don't know. This is where I'm stuck.
1: All right, okay.
0: So any suggestions of what to do with a gang of genuinely about 48 or 50 people that are coming down? Like, what do you do with them? Where do you bring them? Like, apart from, you know, going down to Kinsale or Charles Fort or one of these places, do a little maybe harbour cruise, one of those things we did at the summer.
1: You're going to have to hire a minibus if you're going down anywhere, like to West Cork or anywhere like that.
0: Oh, I know, yeah.
1: You haven't enough notice to do that.
0: I know, but it's... It is what it is.
1: Yeah.
0: I gotta get planning. I have to get this is what Monday will be for me today, organising a fellas party.
1: Malcolm has the suggestion here now.
0: Hello, Malcolm.
1: Casey, you look after the lads and I'll sort the ladies from the Silver Fox.
0: Oh, good morning.
1: Hello, Malcolm. that sounds like a good deal to me.
0: Malcolm, you should be a Marty Wheeling tribute act.
1: You should be. I love it, Malcolm,
0: you should be going around opening centres and kissing babies, pretending to be Marty Whelan, charging 1,500 quid a turn up.
1: He'd do a fine job of looking after the ladies, though.
0: You'd
1: be in safe hands with Malk.
0: Keith O'Reilly with your gorgeous doggy. Keith is suggesting a male and female stripper. I mean, if you want to.
1: Oh, yeah, listen.
0: You want to keep it balanced and fair.
1: I mean, that's...
0: Get on to Hen and Stag Companies to organise a traitor's game night.
1: Oh.
0: Or a cube game somewhere in the city to break up the pub crawl. Laura, that is absolutely brilliant.
1: That is a really good suggestion.
0: Jesus, Laura, I'm putting you on the payroll.
1: Laura is a party planner, I'm guessing, by that suggestion.
0: So, Hen and Stag Company, is there one of them, Laura, in Cork that does this kind of stuff? Because I genuinely don't know what to do with
1: these
0: people.
1: A traitor's game night or the cube. I love playing the cube. Not that I've ever got into the cube, but I love that game.
0: The cube TV show is brilliant.
1: Yeah,
0: is there one of those?
1: There must be. That's what Laura has said here.
0: Laura, you are the best option so far.
1: Laura, well done.
0: I got the most incredible photograph, sorry to sideline this conversation, yeah. sent in from Deirdre, and she just got captured the full moon last night, and it captured the harvest moon, and it looks like it's sitting in a balcony in a house.
1: Oh my God, let me see it.
0: It's about the fourth message down there.
1: Let me see, okay.
0: Look at that.
1: Wow.
0: That's photo of the day anyway. Well done, Deirdre.
1: Oh my
0: That's
1: God,
0: superb,
1: Dave.
0: Superb. So anyway,
1: wow.
0: I want to talk to you about the Cove bus in a minute, because we had a staff party on Friday night.
1: We did.
0: Which I think that was the first one that I couldn't make.
1: I don't miss too many of them.
0: I was busy with little people, so I had a very smug head on Saturday morning when I woke up, and I was checking in with everybody.
1: Well, I did too. You see,
0: I sent a lot of funeral and ambulance memes to people on WhatsApp on Saturday morning. Just you know, but I imagined when you bring our gang out and you give them all drink tokens, things got messy. But you got the Cove bus home or the Nightlink.
1: I was sensible, lads.
0: Stories from the Cove Nightlink coming up next.
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0: 6:14 in the morning. Welcome to Monday. It is the 28th today. 6 a.m.ers. You never let us down. 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

0: Viva La Vida. 6:18 in the morning, you're waking up to Cork's Breakfast Show. This is Red FM, and thank you for doing so. Morning, gang. I hope you had an okay weekend. Ireland beat Israel last night, 3-0, in what was a very controversial game. I mean, I don't know where you are with the whole thing, but a lot of people suggesting that it just shouldn't have gone ahead.
1: Yeah.
0: Huge amount of pressure on the players, but they made them vote to... these are young lads who...
1: Not sure if that was the right thing to do.
0: No, it was ridiculous. Like, the FAI should have really taken the bull by the horns and you know, get off the pot, like.
1: That just says to me somebody was afraid of their life to actually make the decision and they just gave it to the players to make the decision instead.
0: The head of the FAI is a guy called David Carell. I was in school with him.
1: You weren't?
0: Swear to God. Lovely fella, super smart.
1: Really?
0: Like, even when he was a young lad, you were like, you know, this fella's going to go far. And he did make a statement yesterday and he explained everything that happened. But there was no hiding what had happened. Mm. He wasn't trying to paint a different picture. He's like, this is what happened. Votes were put in. Some people voted. And one of the players left the squad just for that game.
1: Okay.
0: And there was a huge amount of support for him. Anyway, the game happened last night. It was really weird. If you were watching it, it felt like a game of football that happened during COVID.
1: Did it?
0: There was nobody in the crowd. There was maybe about 50 Israelis.
1: Strange.
0: Very strange. I don't think there was any Irish fans at that game last night. But we were 3-0 up at halftime, and then we held them in the second half. And
1: you absolutely smashed them.
0: Yeah. It was, and for a lot of people, it was more than just a football match. It was maybe a little bit of a statement of the way the country might feel. Or I don't know. It's a split down the middle, kind of in one sense.
1: So it was almost kind of an eerie feeling around the stadium.
0: Very
1: then,
0: strange.
1: Was there?
0: It was. Yeah. There was no handshakes at the end, and when the national anthems were played, the Irish wore black armbands.
1: Okay.
0: And that represented all the loss of life.
1: Right.
0: During the Israeli national anthem, the Irish team bowed their heads down as a mark of...
1: Did they?
0: Would you call it disrespect? I don't know how to phrase this.
1: Okay.
0: But a mark of protest, that's what I'm looking for. And that was the only thing that happened. There was no handshakes. There was a lot of dirty tackling going on. But I think, you know, the end result they'll be very happy with. In more ways than one. I can imagine the pubs were pretty full with a lot of Palestinian flags last night.
1: Yeah, probably.
0: I would imagine there was a lot of that going on. A lot of people got together to watch that game. I'd be interested to see how many people watched it, though, because there was so much hype around it.
1: I'd say a lot of people stayed at home to watch that on the TV.
0: Yeah.
1: I could be wrong, but...
0: Anyway, 3-0 was the score. And point of no return is the front of the Sun. They're going with that headline. Detroit Pirates score? He did. Ireland's footballers put the uproar over the Nations League game to Israel to one side with a 3-0 win, is what they write. Troy Parrott, Adam Eder from Cork and Jack Moylan all scored last night, claiming 3 points in Hungary.
1: Okay.
0: Again, this is also a tournament, lads. This is a big event for the team, so it's important
1: that
0: they're winning.
1: They've got another match as well soon, haven't they? Coming up in October, I think.
0: Yeah, there's another game soon. Is there another one sooner than that again, I think, Vic? Anyway, Rory will get us the rundown of everything that happened last night. Thank you for all your suggestions about what I'm doing, because I'm party planning for a buddy in 2 weeks here in Cork and I have no idea what to do with them. But I've had some amazing suggestions coming in from you. Tell me about the bus home to Cove.
1: Well, I had the sense to get out of there early because I had a full weekend of it. My youngest fella was 8 yesterday. And we threw a birthday party with about 30 boys. Oh, lads. Boys are mental.
0: 30 lads together in one room.
1: Mental.
0: It's full on.
1: They were
0: on.
1: Pulling each other along the floor on their knees by the arm of each other's jumpers. Like, they had the hoodies taken off.
0: Yeah.
1: One fella had hold of one arm and the other fella was pulling him along the floor by the arm of the jumper. Like,
0: brilliant.
1: They were literally just throwing each other into walls, lads.
0: That's what living is supposed to be, you know?
1: Boys are mad, like.
0: Mental.
1: They're actually... You're like dogs, really, aren't you? It's like just putting 30 dogs into...
0: Did any of them lift their leg and stay in the wall?
1: Pretty much. No, so I was out for the work too on Friday night and I had a sensible head on me. I just thought, this is only going to go one way because Owen was leaving for Dublin. Owen left for Dublin at 8 a.m. on Saturday morning.
0: And left you with 30 boys?
1: Left me with... No, that's... he came back for the party.
0: Oh, did he? Okay,
1: he wasn't there for the getting ready of and all that stuff. So, yeah. That last bus to Cove, it's called the Night Link. It is... You just don't know what you're going to find on that bus.
0: I think I'm going to go home to Cove some night because I've heard so many stories about
1: it. See, because Cork is such a local place as well, everybody knows everybody on the bus, so they're all shouting to each other up and down the bus for the whole entire journey.
0: Yeah.
1: Everybody's been out and had a few responsibilities.
0: What's the weirdest thing you've seen on the Cove bus on your way home?
1: I've seen girl, like the two girls walked on Friday night with pretty much a full takeaway and set it all out on the back seats. And yeah.
0: Did you say back shit? You just
1: No,
0: did.
1: Back seats.
0: Okay.
1: I was looking at you doing some kind of a movement there because I can't remember what I was supposed to say. But anyway.
0: You told me about the trad band.
1: Oh God, with the instruments.
0: I was doing the fiddle movement.
1: I didn't know what you were doing. I was trying to see it, but you were blocked by a black screen and your arm was going up and
0: see,
1: down.
0: Vic tells me all these amazing stories off air, then we go on air and she forgets that these things have happened, so I have to do this. I'm like reminding her through the window.
1: He has to remind me. No, there was a load of them got on with instruments one night and they were down the back seats and they all decided to start playing. It was brilliant. It was like a trad bus.
0: Full-blown trad band.
1: Absolutely.
0: That's amazing.
1: I've seen so much mad stuff. You just have to get that bus. You see, everybody's in a really good form because they've been out for the night,
0: mm-hmm.
1: and they're all just shouting to each other and talking to each other, and there's some fella trying a door down the bottom to see if it's a toilet, and it's not. It's just like a broom cupboard where they keep, like, the spare tyre or something.
0: But he'll still go there anyway.
1: He'll still go there anyway. And then you've got other fellas asking the bus if he can just stop along the road so they can get out and have a...
0: Can we stop at a petrol station? I need to pick up 20 fags.
1: Yeah, literally.
0: Oh, the Nightlink stories. 6:24.

0: Cork's Breakfast Show, you're waking up to Red FM. It's David Guetta. Vic's having a Monday, a proper Monday morning. Are you all right over there, sweetheart?
1: Hang on a second. He just did a really funny impression of somebody and now I'm falling around the place laughing.
0: The impression was of you, my friend.
1: I thought you were taking the mick out of somebody. Was it actually of me?
0: She shouted over the headphones. She said, it's 5 degrees in Mallow. It's freezing.
1: And so you said...
0: It doesn't freeze till it hits zero.
1: I know, but it's cold, like...
0: I've got some great suggestions. You know the 6 a.m.ers? Don't tell anyone you're my favourite.
1: You're my favourite too.
0: You're the ones that are up at this ungodly hour of the morning.
1: Yeah.
0: Fueling this show with your suggestions. So my very, very good friend Mark is, he's much, much older than me. Like probably at least 10 years older than me.
1: Is he?
0: He's celebrating his 50th birthday and he's all bringing everyone down to Cork. Gang of them are coming down. And there's a WhatsApp group now and it's doing my head in because there's a million messages a day going into it.
1: And you're in charge of this whole thing.
0: Well, I've been given, because I'm living down here, I've been given the job of, you know, entertainment officer. Unofficially, I was asked would I put together a bit of a plan for the weekend because, you know, I know the scene. I know the area. But I don't know what to do with
1: 50 people.
0: I don't know what to do with 50 people.
1: Oh, it's pressure. Like,
0: bring them to my local KC. Small private room, pizza, chips, loads of responsibilities of top chef type. And too early to mention the old stuff, Tom. You know what I mean? And phones don't work there.
1: Oh, you see? I like that. It means everybody just has to be there in the moment together in the room.
0: Tom is definitely out in the wilds of somewhere.
1: Tom, I like that. I would be open to that.
0: You told us to go there, but you didn't tell us the name of the pub. Get back to me there, horse. The escape room in Cork, according to Tony, would be a good place for a few hours. Does that mean I leave them there for a day and I can go away and do my own...
1: do a bit of shopping.
0: I can do my own business. Lock them in.
1: Yeah.
0: Tony, great suggestion.
1: Yeah.
0: There is a brilliant cocktail making and tasting night. Where's that again?
1: It's Maharani. It's near the Marina Market.
0: Oh, right.
1: Yeah.
0: A great experience down next to the Marina Market. Yeah. Food is sorted. Then Thomas, that is a brilliant suggestion.
1: That's a really good suggestion.
0: John's been on to me. My old buddy, Jono. We would be delighted to look after you at Riverwell Sauna. Only 40 minutes from Cork. Unreal to clear the head full of porter.
1: Can I ask you a question? Have you ever been in a sauna?
0: I have, of course. Oh, they're amazing. Oh, my God. Genuinely the best thing you could do. And the businesses are popping up all over the place.
1: I
0: think every beach in Cork now has one of those little portable sauna thingies.
1: So nice.
0: They're the best thing. They're actually genuinely, physically the best thing you can do.
1: Yeah, I believe it.
0: For clearing out toxins and just...
1: You come out there feeling like you've just been in Portugal for 2 weeks. I love that.
0: No, they're tough.
1: Oh, it's like an endurance.
0: It really is. Yeah. If you're going in from a night before, it is.
1: But it's the best way
0: to
1: get all the toxins out. That's a good suggestion, John.
0: Riverwell Sauna is gorgeous if anyone is looking to go down. John, thank you so much.
1: Yeah.
0: We did a digital treasure hunt recently from work and it was great fun. All right, how does that work?
1: That's my cup of tea now. Digital treasure, that's my cup of tea.
0: But how does that work?
1: I don't know, but it would be me sold.
0: So I've just sold you on something you don't know what it is.
1: I just love treasure hunts. I love looking for something.
0: It's not Annika Rice with a helicopter now, Vic.
1: You can often find me at the bottom of the garden at about 7 o'clock at night, digging a hole, looking for something.
0: Looking for your dignity.
1: Yeah. I'd love to know more about a digital treasure hunt.
0: Using your phone to take clues, I would imagine.
1: Okay.
0: Is that how it works? Will you get back to me on that one, please?
1: I'm
0: intrigued.
1: I am too.
0: And this is, again, another brilliant suggestion from Laura. Get on to a hen or stag company to organise a traitor's game night or a cube game somewhere in the city.
1: That's really cool.
0: To break up the pub crawl.
1: Yeah.
0: Great suggestions. Thank you very much. Do you know what I'm going to do with
1: those? What are you going to do?
0: I'll copy and paste them, put them into the WhatsApp group and go, lads, pick one of these. That's what you do. You've just got me off the hook and you've made my Monday much better. Thank you very much. If ever I can do anything to repay your generosity and your suggestions, please let me know. Just don't ask me to organise a party for you. That's the only rule. 6:34. It's Monday on Red FM. Somber.

0: somber. 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
1: Is your body ready for Monday? 0868-104-106. Are you ready? Are you ready?
2: I'm not able.
1: Did any of you get Oasis tickets? There was a massive scramble. The whole thing sold out over the weekend. I've never, ever seen anything like it. People
3: it's
1: were
3: massive.
1: It's just like those of you that missed round two, and there's a huge amount of you that were there for round one, you know, for the boys coming back.
3: That's right, yeah.
1: But now you're hoping to go for the second time.
3: Yeah.
1: 0868-104-106. Did you manage to secure tickets? How did it work? I heard people were just randomly sent out codes.
3: I think that was it. I think it was just a pure lottery, like.
1: So you had to apply for the code, and then you got a code, and you scrambled to get online, and then did the code guarantee you tickets, though?
3: No, I think the code was literally just an invitation to get into the waiting room.
1: Oh my God, yeah. Is that it?
3: Yeah.
1: So yeah. You're like, you get invited to the party, yes. But the bouncer might tell you to F off.
3: You just put it in, that's exactly it.
1: Is that how it worked?
3: Yeah.
1: Oh my God, that's...
3: Basically, the code was a chance for you to queue. You can get into the queue if you've got a code, but you still have to get into the queue.
1: What? That would completely put me off trying to go to a gig.
3: Me too.
1: That is too much work. I know if you love Oasis and you want to be there. I mean, it's a biblical night, man. But, you know, it is like that's the way I've heard it described.
3: I say it'll be an amazing gig.
1: Yeah,
3: but I would be with you there. To me, that is far too much admin.
1: Yeah, way too much.
3: I just want to go back to. I want to go to the booth in Merchants Quay and buy me cardboard tickets.
1: That's it. Sleep out in a tent, old school, with a flask of soup.
3: A lot to be said for that, Casey.
1: Back in the day.
3: Yeah.
1: If you got tickets, will you drop me a voice note on WhatsApp 0868104106? Explain the process, what you had to do, and will you also tell me how much you paid for them? I'm hearing there was people dropping $600-700 for a pair of tickets.
3: Oh my God!
1: That it was when you got. This is the other thing that winds me up about buying gig tickets. Because I've got two daughters who are gig mad, and occasionally they want to go to Olivia Rodrigo in Dublin, and you have to join the queue. They present you with what's available, and what's available is you get to the top of the queue, and you really want these tickets,
3: yeah.
1: But they're giving you this like €780 package for this part of the stadium. That's all that's available.
3: Like, I just, how could you ever pay that much?
1: And then you've got seconds to decide, and then it forces you into buying these things because you're going to let the kids down. They really want to be there, or you want to be there because your friends have got tickets. It's
3: like that's a return flight to New York.
1: Yeah,
3: just saying.
1: The sooner they bring in digital gigs where you can have like holograms in your sitting room of the entire Oasis band.
3: I don't know if I ever would want to see a hologram of Liam Gallagher.
1: I'm just going for a wee man. Where's the Jackson? He walks off down your hall.
2: You better have nice double ply toilet roll, man.
3: But yeah, no, that's an awful lot of money. And you're under pressure then because you've finally gotten in and you're finally being offered tickets.
1: Anyway, Oasis people, let me know, did you have a successful weekend? Did we manage to get a couple of tickets for those gigs?
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1: Benson Boone and Beautiful Things, 6:46. It is Cork's Breakfast Show. You're waking up to Red FM. My God, a few of you got tickets. Like, it wasn't the bloodbath it was the last time. It seems to be a lot of people managed to get some tickets for the big gig. Particularly Slane is what you wanted to see. We'll get back to those in a couple of minutes. Oh, with regards to the party that I'm planning, I'm an entertainment officer for my buddy's 50th. He's coming to Cork with 50 people. Oh. And I have nothing organised for them. Come to a basketball match in Neptune Stadium. You can book out the suite, bar, access, food, great crack from Trina.
2: That's actually a really good suggestion, Trina.
1: Trina, I'd only book that if I could come on and play. That's it.
2: I'd say you're good at basketball.
1: Put me under the backboards. I'll sort it out for you.
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1: Thank you, Trina. It's a brilliant option as well. I must actually go to a few more games in Neptune. When that place is rocking, it's amazing. 6:47 in the morning. We've done it again and again and again. It's Tom Shine from North Cork, 200 grand.
4: 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Congratulations!
5: Thank you. Lazy.
6: Have you told anybody yet?
5: I have. Jeez, my phone is ringing nonstop. Messages and everything. Yeah. It's great, everyone's delighted.
6: It is a beauty. Come here. What are the plans for the money?
5: I don't know. I might go to list all races tomorrow.
4: And you're a car mechanic. Any chance of some new wheels?
5: No, wouldn't buy a new one at all. No.
4: Sick of them.
5: All the ones.
4: Tom, you're a mighty man.
1: He's smart as well. Like, he's like, I'm not going to blow money on a brand new car. Drive it out the gate, 40% value has gone off
2: right.
1: It.
2: Yeah.
1: Tom Shine, do you want your old lobby washed down? Are you related to Brendan? Come on, Tom. But there's not that many Shines out there.
2: No, there isn't. There isn't. You're right.
1: And does he have a son?
2: Oh, God.
1: Why?
2: Sunshine.
6: Sunshine.
1: Sunshine. Tom, congratulations, you legend. North Cork has another Cash Machine winner. 200,000 is done. So we have filter with fresh 50s again. This time, the Cash Machine is 312,000 euro on this breakfast show. And it's going to go on Friday, October 9th. A couple of weeks from now, you're going to win that incredible amount of money. I think that brings it up to another record-breaking jackpot. If you want to play, get in now and join Tom Shine and all the other incredible winners from Cork across the summer. Text the word RED to 57557 and that will get you in the draw for 312,000 euro. The mega money is here in the morning with people hacking on keyboards.

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I don't know what she's typing. 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

0: Switch Disco, Ella Henderson. That is React at 6:52. More of your suggestions for my buddy's party, because I'm a donkey and I've nothing organized for them. Morning, lads. An idea for Casey for the birthday party. Have a day out in West Cork. Go to Sam's Cross Pub in Lissavard. In the evening, I can do live music for you inside. They're head to Clonakilty for the rest of the night.
1: That's for Micheál.
0: Micheál, you are a legend
1: in
0: your own.
1: Right, that's like a whole day and night plans.
0: I'd be down there for my party, never mind those lads. Thanks, mate. VIPs.
2: With the Return School Awards, now open to primary and secondary schools, as well as third level institutions across Ireland.
0: You're a good man, Micheál. Thank you very much. It's 6:53. We had the VMAs last night.
1: That's right.
0: I'm not really a huge fan of the old Music Awards.
1: Are you not?
0: No,
1: why
0: just,
1: not?
0: It's just the same old ding-dong. I mean, it's nice to win things and everything, but it's just a bit samey-samey. But I will say this. There was one thing that happened last night.
1: Okay.
0: That was great. Nirvana got inducted into, well, not so much an inductee, but they got the Vanguard Award, which is the, it's like the iconic legendary award of the night.
1: Right.
0: And you had Chris Novoselic, you had Dave Grohl, and who else was there? There was three of them up on stage. And Chris as well. The other Chris, up there for the awards. Dave Grohl was very happy, got very emotional.
3: What does it mean to accept the Vanguard Award tonight?
4: I mean, honestly, during the presentation, I started crying.
5: I am Chris.
6: And I am Kurt.
7: And I am Dave.
5: And we are Nirvana.
4: And my wife is sitting next to me, and she's like, she's looking at me, and she's like, aw, but at the same time, like, get your shit together.
0: Cop on a little bit, lad. I wonder how things are with him and Mrs. Lady now, off the back of...
1: Don't mention the...
8: I got another confession.
0: He's a dad to a very young baby now, isn't he?
1: He is.
0: He is indeed. Anyway. Yeah. Sorry to make the mood down. Like, just a general question. Not getting much. Video of the year, Vic went to... Who do you think would have picked it
1: Taylor
0: up?
1: Swift.
0: It was Taylor, wasn't it? Yeah.
1: What was the song?
0: Faith of Ophelia.
1: Okay, yeah.
0: Was that the one with Graham Norton and all of them are in it?
1: No, that's a different one.
0: Okay.
1: I can't think what the Graham Norton one is, but there's a different one.
0: Opalite, that's the one. Opal Fruit. Artist of the Year. Who do you think has been who's the artist that has dominated this year so far?
1: Okay, you've got the list in front of you.
0: I
1: there.
0: Know,
1: this is a game. I'm going to say Madonna. I just know she was up for loads of awards last night.
0: Why would Madonna get Artist of the Year, though?
1: What do you mean?
0: She hasn't had any new music
1: out. She's had a brand new album out.
0: How'd she win?
1: That's why she got about 12 nominations for the VMAs this year.
0: Did she?
1: Yes.
0: Well, she won it anyway last night.
1: Yeah.
0: That's bizarre.
1: It's been all about her this year. She's had those. It's the Confessions of a Dance Floor, isn't it called?
0: Something like that. Anyway, a new Artist of the Year.
9: Sienna Spiral.
10: Thank you so much. Oh my God, this is so heavy. Okay, I didn't think this would happen, so I just have to say thank you so much. Thank you to the fans and the people that voted for me.
0: Yeah, deservedly so. She's absolutely brilliant. That is Sienna Spiral picking up Best Artist of the Year. Best Pop was Lisa Dream featuring Cantero, something or other. Hip Hop was Cardi B. R&B was Bruno Mars Bar. And Best Alternative went to Olivia Rodrigo and The Cure.
1: Yeah.
0: No, not the actual Cure.
1: No.
0: Just the song.
1: The band
0: and the song or whatever. Okay. Right, 6:56 in the morning. It's Red FM. To show

0: 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We'd love a Monday morning winner. If you want to play, stand by. 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
9: Good morning, I'm Kelly Murphy. The Taoiseach has said the government will take a wide range of measures in the budget to try and help people with the cost of living amid the energy crisis. Micheál Martin said the government has already met with a number of representative organisations and will continue to engage with them. His comments follow a meeting organised by a group of fuel protesters in the Midlands yesterday. The Taoiseach says the energy crisis has created a very serious situation.
10: Well, over the last year, the government has taken a range of measures to try and alleviate the pressures on families as a result of the fuel and energy crisis brought about by the war in the Middle East, and particularly the US-Iran war, and also of course the Ukraine-Russian situation, all of which has exacerbated prices and has created a very serious situation. People have a right to protest, but equally it has to be done within a proper framework.
9: There's been a slowdown in the rate at which house prices are rising across the country. The cost of homes has risen 3% over the past year, around half the rate of the increase seen a year earlier. The latest report by property website daft.ie shows the average price of a home nationally is just under €445,000. Its author Ronan Lyons says there's a slowdown across the board.
11: In some places like Dublin, it's faster, and in other places like Munster, it's a little bit slower. But in general, there's an easing of market conditions, and that's connected to an increase in availability. There are more homes available on the market at the moment than there have been for the last little while, and that suggests that there's a turn in market conditions.
9: A man in his 20s arrested after a major drug seizure in County Cork has been charged. He was detained in connection with the investigation after Saturday's discovery under Operation Tara. He's due to appear at Fermoy District Court this morning. Pope Leo has reaffirmed his commitment to ending abuse of children by Catholic priests. In a two-hour meeting with seven survivors in France, where Leo was on a three-day weekend visit, the Pope met privately with each of the victims and heard proposals for how to improve the church's safeguarding measures. The pontiff urged the church to admit its own failings and heal its deep wounds. The Green Party is blasting the decision to make players vote ahead of last night's Ireland match against Israel. Roderick O'Gorman says it only divides the team after Gavin Bazunu pulled out ahead of Ireland's win. He's accusing the FAI senior leadership of failing to listen to and understand the mood of football fans. Deputy O'Gorman is unhappy about the pressure put on players.
12: They outsource the decision to play this match onto the individual conscience of the players. And I think it is hugely unfair to put this call on the shoulders of young players at the beginning of their careers.
9: And all tickets for Oasis Live 27 shows have been snapped up. They've completely sold out after 3 days of on-sale windows this weekend. Oasis are due to play Slane Castle on September 4th and 5th. Pre-registered fans were randomly selected to receive a unique non-transferable code to see the Gallagher brothers. And that's the latest news this hour.
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15: Good morning, I'm Rory O'Hagan. Football in Cork's San Amigo was on target as Ireland defeated Israel 3-0 in their Nations League clash last night. They'll now face Austria on Thursday. The FAI's president, Paul Cook, meanwhile admits the association are still unaware of what potential sanctions they could have faced for not fulfilling the fixture. Cook says UEFA had not made any threats of punishments beyond awarding Israel a 3-0 win should Ireland have opted not to play.
16: The UEFA never communicated anything specifically.
17: So but if you were... Put that
18: well,
17: in, sorry,
18: well, not accepted the undetermined sanctions that are a significant part of it.
16: They are. But I don't know what they are. But even if the other sanctions are serious, let's not forget it. 2-3-0 defeats. Yeah. They are serious as well. And the consequences of going down to League C. But equally, as I said, I haven't heard anybody say that this decision was taken by the football community, which is what it was.
15: Cook also said that he felt the FAI handled the week quite well and that the players are a credit to the nation. Gaelic games in Finbar's defeated Carabrine yesterday's McCarthy Insurance Group Premier Senior Football Championship quarter final 4-23-1-11 was held finished in Clonakilty. Also the same venue, Nemo Rangers defeated Castlehaven 120-117. The Cork ETB Revologue Premier Minor Hurling Finals take place this evening. Middleton and Blackrock go head to head in the Premier 1 decider at 8 o'clock. In the Premier 2 finals, St Finbar's face Killarney at 6:30. Both games are in Parky Rin. Camogie and St Finbar's remain in the hunt for a third SC Systems Cork Senior Camogie Championship title in a row. The Bars defeated Sarsfields and MTU yesterday, winning 18 points to 16 in their semi-final clash. The Talker side will now face Blackrock, who defeated Corsi Rovers 112-8. And the Rugby Beth Buttermer were celebrating her first Ireland cap after helping the Ireland women's side return to winning ways in the WXV Global Series. The 21-year-old Munster hooker came off the bench during yesterday's 31-24 victory over Japan in Galway. And that's the sport with Simply Suits.
0: Hey buddy.
15: How are you?
0: Good. Did you watch the game?
15: Nope.
0: No, you didn't. In the protest?
15: Yep, refused to.
0: Should you? Do you think it should have went ahead?
15: No.
0: Okay, but it did.
15: It did.
0: It went without any major incidents or anything. It was.
15: Well, except for all the racism directed towards Adam Eda.
0: Okay, what happened there?
15: The Israeli fans were making racist chants towards Adam Eda, which was brought to the attention of the referee. However, I don't think any action is going to come from it because the word racism wasn't used when they were talking to the referee.
0: Okay.
15: And so it's just, it's a bit of a complicated one, but yeah, not ideal.
0: What was the thing with the voting? Because like asking the players to vote a few hours before the game, like that was a bit late in the day for that kind of crack, wasn't it?
15: The whole thing is a cluster...
0: I hear
15: deep,
0: you. Yeah,
15: from the FAI's point of view, and for them to then hide behind that vote of the players is cowardly in the extreme. It should never have gotten to that point. The game shouldn't have gone ahead, and it did. Ireland won. Don't really care. Move on to Austria now on Thursday, and
0: for a lot of people, they were kind of like, look, let their feet do the talking, and they did it last night. It was 3-0. So. We move on to the next one, but it was weird watching it. As I said, it was like watching a game of football during COVID. Empty stadium, hardly anybody there. Was there any Irish fans there at all?
15: I think a couple of them snuck in.
0: Were they not allowed in?
15: No. So I think there's like 12 Irish fans. I think there's about 150 Israeli fans.
0: And if the Israelis got like 150 people in, like why were our lads not allowed in?
15: It's all very complicated.
0: Very.
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0: 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We're looking at 16 degrees later.
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0: It is 8 minutes after 7 o'clock. It's the 28th of September. Welcome back, everybody. Thanks for waking up at Red FM.

0: Cork's Breakfast Show. You are waking up to Red FM, Sunny Fedora, DOD, and Think About Us. It's 11 minutes after 7 o'clock on Monday morning. Good morning, gang. Yeah, there's quite a reaction to the Ireland game last night. I thought the lads did really well. They shouldn't have played. They shouldn't have been put in that position to vote. They're way too young. Keep politics out of football, says Niamh. Tom says that game should absolutely have not gone ahead last night. It was disgraceful. FAI handled it really badly. The entire board should be P45'd, is one view on it. What do you think? I don't know where I stand on the whole thing. Like, if it was my call, I probably would have said this game shouldn't have went ahead.
1: Yes.
0: I think given the whole stance and the country's stance on what's going on over there, I mean, if a team has to play a game of football wearing black armbands symbolising the amount of people that have lost their lives, and you're playing the team from the country that is responsible, then that game shouldn't have been going ahead.
1: That the players shouldn't have been there. End of story. Rory's absolutely right.
0: But listen, everybody has an opinion on this, and what's yours? 0868 104 106, if you want to fire in a voice note to us and let us know what you think of it last night. But again, if you are coming from the angle of keeping politics out of sport, last night they did the business. They went out and beat them 3-0. And that is keeping a lot of people happy this morning.
1: Yeah.
0: But again, it's just, again, the whole situation is just
1: very controversial.
0: It is. It's complex, it's controversial, and it's really, really hard on the players. Only one of them, Gavin, stepped away from the game, and it was only for that match. He just did not want to play.
1: No, absolutely.
0: And he was a bit of a social media hero over the weekend. I've seen so many posts about him and a load of people complimenting his decision to step away from him. That's how he felt, and he has the right to do that. You know what I mean?
1: Aaron's been on here, lads. I've more respect for the players coming out and playing, and the media should be ashamed of themselves if it's that case that we should not be playing lots of teams. Yeah, exactly. No, I think you're right there.
0: Definitely the most contagious game of football, I think, in the history of the Irish soccer team. It really was. And the nation is kind of 50-50 on it. I'm just throwing that stat out there. Probably way more in favour of it not happening. But anyway, it went ahead last night. It was Israel 0, Ireland 3. The lads got the result. And Neil will pick up on this more at 9 o'clock this morning. I'm sure if you want to voice how you felt about last night. On the other side of what happened over the weekend, did anybody grab a few tickets to a little old band from a couple of young fellas that grew up in Mayo during the summer? I always throw the Mayo thing in there, you know.
1: We've
0: got to have ownership on these lads.
1: I would too.
0: Peggy is from the Wild West.
1: Yeah.
0: But the Oasis tickets went on sale, and it was like, it was almost Willy Wonka-like.
1: Yeah.
0: It was very Chocolate Factory.
1: It was. You've got to find that golden ticket.
0: There was golden codes being sent out. And did anybody get Oasis tickets? Hello.
2: Hey, Vic and Casey. Going back out with the Oasis tickets, I got the code on Thursday. Was able to get tickets Friday. No, the price was just ridiculous, to be honest. Like, and for real fans, tickets are kicking the hole, to be honest. Like, I paid £220 per ticket. Got four like that. Now, it's a bit much.
0: Yeah.
2: Look, I can't. It's just mad. Absolutely mad. But look, I still go.
0: You're still going. And that's the thing. It was the whole kind of pressure you feel when you get to that point, when you do get your ticket, your code, to get to the next level. And then you're in the queue, and then you get offered whatever tickets are available for whatever section of the stadium. And you're under so much pressure then.
1: Just to be clear, he paid €900 for four tickets.
0: Four tickets to see Oasis. That's saucy.
1: Isn't it?
0: It really is.
1: Nearly a grand, like.
0: Anyway, Owen, thank you so much. That's our local bread man here on
1: Thanks,
0: the show.
1: Owen,
0: our resident
1: star.
0: Bread man. Who has yet to drop out and out loaf to me. I'm just saying.
1: Oh, I just want a sniff of his van.
0: Sorry?
1: What?
0: What did you just say?
1: I said I want a sniff of his van. What do you think I said?
0: That V was an M to me.
1: Oh, was it?

0: The Weeknd, Can't Feel My Face. I don't know what he's referencing in that song, to be honest with you. 7:18 in the morning. Speed van, flash for cash, Douglas slip eastbound, according to Brendan. Everybody check your speed and slow it down, please. Watch out, the old flash for cash vans are out in full force, and you really don't want to start your week with a €160 fine and a couple of penalty points. So the reason we tell you where the speed vans are is to slow everybody down.
1: That's it.
0: Thank you.
1: He's cold.
0: Who's cold?
1: That's why I can't feel his face. He's cold.
0: Oh, that's, he's got
1: that's
0: it.
1: What
0: yeah,
1: he
0: that's
1: is.
0: It. Okay. Right, 7:18 in the morning. It's Monday, it's the 28th today. Were you lucky enough to grab Oasis tickets over the weekend? It was a digital bloodbath out there. A lot of people managed to get on. Paul, how'd you get on?
2: Morning, guys. I promised I'd come back to you. Yeah, I was blessed, thankfully. Got tickets. And the code that you got was linked to this, the concert that you selected. So if you got the code, well, you couldn't select Nebert. So the code, obviously, I'd pick Slane. And then when I got my code, which was only actually late Saturday evening, I got it. I went online then yesterday morning at 8:30, and I was on the queue, and it started off 1,700 and whatever it was, and had it within 10 minutes, put in the code, select tickets, and bang, put in the code and bang, got them. Yeah.
0: Whoa, how lucky.
1: That sounds really easy.
0: Yeah, it seems to be a bit better than the last time, because the last time was just absolutely impossible. I would love to know, Paul, and it's like, it's probably the case that a huge amount of people that were queuing were buying those tickets and reselling them straight away.
1: That's terrible.
0: It's the worst. Like, that stuff has to be illegal. Like, I mean, you can't be buying tickets. Like, you drop £500 on a pair of tickets for Oasis and they're up for a grand an hour later.
1: That's terrible. If yeah, it is. Doing that, it's awful.
0: Oh, it's happening. Oh, of course it's happening. The resale on these things. But that all of that was... Is there any mapping back to the original source of, like, if I buy tickets, those tickets are linked to my credit card or my card or whatever I use.
1: And then if
0: those tickets turn up on a website...
1: Yeah.
0: Surely this is a way of mapping it back to...
1: There is, but you're probably right. There's probably so many people doing it that it's just not worth their while, you know?
0: I thought £25 to see The Prodigy in 1994 was a huge amount of money for a gig, but my God.
1: Listen.
0: Lads, €700 for three tickets for Oasis is what I paid over the weekend. From Mark, who's down up in Mitchellstown, should I say. €191.60 from Paul. Got tickets to Slane and for Nebworth as well, for Nebby.
1: Okay.
0: So you're going to both gigs.
1: That's the thing. This came in from Shannon. Lad, do you think €900 is bad for four Oasis tickets? I spent nearly £1,000 for just two last year to Manchester for the Live 25. My husband is a huge fan, so I had to get them. That is a lot of money.
0: Would it make more sense if everybody that loves Oasis in Cork got together?
1: Yeah.
0: Chipped in and put them in Parc y Cuíf.
1: Yeah, it would.
0: Yeah, but should have done that,
1: lads.
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0: 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You're waking up to Red FM. I want to go back to these Oasis ticket prices. People are going bananas on WhatsApp over what people have had to pay over the weekend. But then again, it's kind of opening the debate of if you pay these prices,
1: yeah,
0: they're going to keep hitting you with them.
1: They are, yeah.
0: And that's what's happening.
1: The only way is up, lads.
0: Yeah, or down. If you don't go, bring the prices down. But then you don't get tickets and everyone else is going, it's such a catch-22, isn't it?
1: What's the most do you reckon that you'd ever pay for a gig ticket, like, and to see who?
0: Something that you absolutely wanted to go to see.
1: Ooh, yeah.
0: Again, let me get back to you on that one.
1: Okay.
0: Yeah.
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0: But if I won this jackpot, I tell you, be elected. €312,000 is going to go because we have another winner from Mitchellstown up North Cork direction. Tom Shine.
3: 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Congratulations!
4: Thank you. Lazy.
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4: 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Jeez, my phone is ringing nonstop. Messages and everything. Nah. It's great, everyone's delighted.
5: It is a beauty. Come here. What are the plans for the money?
4: I don't know. I might go to Listowel races tomorrow.
3: And you're a car mechanic. Any chance of some new wheels?
4: No, wouldn't buy a new one at all. No.
3: Sick of them.
4: The older ones.
3: Tom, you're a mighty man.
0: I hope to God he didn't go to Listowel with 200 grand in his back pocket, but it went to Tom Shine from North Cork. Well done, buddy. That is amazing news. You're next for €312,000. This takes it to another record-breaking jackpot on Cash Machine. It's going to go on the 9th of October. If you want to play for this incredible jackpot, text RED to 57557 and that will get you in the draw. The word is RED, just like Tom did. Sent RED to 57557. It will cost €2.50 plus your standard message rate to enter this game. 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
0: Weather-wise today, sunshine across the day, a little bit cloudy at times. We're looking at about 16 degrees and it's 7:32.
7: Good morning, I'm Kelly Murphy. The Taoiseach has said the government will take a wide range of measures in the budget to try and help people with the cost of living amid the energy crisis. Micheál Martin said the government has already met with a number of representative organisations and will continue to engage with them. Meanwhile, the Irish Road Haulage Association is calling for stricter penalties for the siphoning of fuel from vehicle tanks. It comes after a spate of fuel thefts from up to five trucks in North Cork over the past few days. A man in his 20s arrested after a major drug seizure in County Cork has been charged. He was detained in connection with the investigation after Saturday's discovery under Operation Tara. And all tickets for Oasis Live 27 shows have been snapped up. They've completely sold out after 3 days of on-sale windows this weekend. And those are the headlines. I'll have more at 8.
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8: Good morning, I'm Rory O'Hagan. Cork's Adam Ida wasn't targeted as Ireland defeated Israel 3-0 in their Nations League clash last night. They'll now face Austria on Thursday. The FAI's president, Paul Cook, meanwhile, admits the association are still unaware of what potential sanctions they would have faced for not fulfilling the fixture. Cook says UEFA had not made any threats of punishments beyond awarding Israel a 3-0 win should Ireland have opted not to play. So if you're Marseille to Carabrine yesterday's McCarthy Insurance Group Premier Senior Football Championship quarter final, 4:23 to 1:11. Nemo Rangers off Castle Haven 1:20 to 1:17. In the Cork ETB Reblog Premier 1 Minor Hurling Finals, Middleton and Blackrock tonight from 8. In the Premier 2 Final, St Finbar's face Killa at 6:30. Both games are in Park Erin. And Camogie, St Finbar's remaining in the hunt for a third title in a row after beating Sarsfield and MTU yesterday in their semi-final clash. They'll face Blackrock in the decider who defeated Courcy Rovers. And that's the sport with Simply Suits.
0: Why do I have an alarm set for 7:30?
8: To annoy me.
1: And why does it sound like an ice cream van?
0: It is. It's very chimey. It really is. Message from Monica. In no way should those young players have been left with that decision. It's totally unfair. They're going to be judged now forever on that game last night and I feel really sorry for them.
1: Yeah.
0: From Monica. Monica, very fair point. A lot of people agreeing with you on that one. That game should not have gone ahead last night, but it did. And the fact that they had to vote on it as well, like for what seemed like, you know, 24 hours beforehand, this should have all been done a long, long time ago. on whether or not the players wanted to play. Is it true that Gavin got a bit of grief for bailing out of the team from actual players on the squad?
8: Apparently there's all sorts of stories and rumours and talks going on at the moment, but Gavin presumably deserves a tremendous amount of credit for standing tall and going with his conscience and refusing to play last night.
0: Okay, how do you feel about that? Neil will pick up on that just after 9 o'clock this morning. In the meantime, Oasis tickets went on sale over the weekend. We're getting loads of messages from people who were in queues, who paid obscene amounts of money to grab their tickets. There were people that were getting, you got codes and you went online, you joined a queue and you got your tickets. Kelly Murphy, if you were to go to a gig for the ultimate gig that you, for the artist of your dreams, what is the maximum amount of money that you would pay to see? Who would it be and how much would you pay?
7: I don't know. I went to Beyonce and I paid, I think, £90 or something, or £100.
0: That's reasonable.
7: Which was very reasonable. In the Tottenham Hotspur Stadium.
0: Okay.
7: And, oh my God, what a venue. It was so worth the money. And she just, like, you know these artists that are doing like a 3-hour gig?
0: It's a proper 3-hour
7: show,
0: yeah.
7: So you're really getting bang. Like, we even left a little bit early because obviously it's so crazy getting out of there.
0: Yeah.
7: And we were like, we've actually seen, like, we're happy with what we've seen.
0: You die happy now.
7: Yeah, it wasn't too short.
0: Yeah.
7: But yeah, I think that would, like, she would be one of my dream people to see. And yeah, I thought that was good value, to be fair.
0: What's the bandit? How much would you pay, Roar?
8: I was willing to spend large amounts of money to see Rage Against the Machine at an Electric Picnic in 2020. And I was all ready to do it. And then COVID happened. And then they never came back. And I got very, very sad.
0: Wow. If Queen, my ultimate band that I've always wanted to see was Queen. They're the greatest live band in the world. And I would gladly pay 200-300 quid to see Queen. Without doubt.
8: Like, went to the cinema to see them live in Budapest in October. It's been re-released and remastered and everything. It'll be an incredible experience.
1: Wow.
7: I regret not going to Fleetwood Mac when they were in like Wembley or something.
0: Yeah.
7: I think it was like over 100 quid or something, but I wish I did.
0: But these prices are these prices that people are paying for Oasis because people are paying for the tickets and they know it. They can charge whatever they want.
1: Yeah.
0: All right, Tryon, what's your
9: day after your game paying that money for a ticket to a concert, lads? All jokes aside, I don't care who it is. Go and buy the album, get a bag and stay at home and rock the gap.
0: He definitely said bag of cans.
8: Bag of cans.
0: He's right though. Sit and buy the album, yeah. Save a fortune, sit at home, watch them on the telly. Exactly. Happy days. Red FM Breakfast
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0: Cork's Breakfast Show, Sam Fender, Olivia Dean, and Rain Me In. We had the VMAs last night, and the best new artist was...
1: Yenna Spyro.
2: So much. Oh my god, this is so heavy. Okay, I didn't think this would happen, so I just have to say thank you so much. Thank you to the fans and the people that voted for

0: last night. I'll get you more in VIPs in a moment as to what happened last night, including Nirvana got a massive award last night. Speaking of all things gigs, off the back of the Oasis scramble over the weekend, thousands of people across Cork trying to get tickets. Loads of you were very successful. But it's opened up the whole debate of the reason ticket prices are so expensive to get your favourite artist, to get your favourite show, is because people are paying these prices.
1: Yeah, it's just driving it up and up and up and up.
0: And then the promoters and the artists, to a degree, know that they're going to cash in on all of this stuff. The back in the day, it was a set price. If you got your ticket, you got your ticket. There was none of this elevated pricing, none of this different kind of areas in the stadium. It was a one gig ticket price. But what is the most amount of money, genuinely, that you would spend to see the artist of your dreams, or you have spent? 0868104106.
2: Hi, Casey and Vic. We were in New York in March and we paid $720 each to see Lady Gaga in Madison Square Garden. So worth it.
1: Whoa! Hang on a second. Did you say $720 each?
2: $720.
0: Each ticket.
1: How much is that in euro?
0: I don't know. Okay, so it's $1,500, probably 1,400 euro maybe.
1: Oh my God.
0: That's a lot of money. That is. But like, again, it's just one of those things if you really want to see someone.
1: It's a kind of a once in a lifetime, especially someone like Lady Gaga. Like, mm-hmm. She doesn't gig that often, and when she does huge stadiums. So yeah, you're right. It's like you with Queen.
0: It's weird. That's a huge amount of money to pay. Like, can
1: would
0: anybody
1: you pay that to see Queen?
0: No,
1: I don't know.
0: I don't know.
1: You see, this is
0: okay. Yeah, but like, if Freddie comes back from the dead, yeah, maybe.
1: what if he was a hologram? Would you pay that much to go and see a concert with them as holograms?
0: I'm surprised they haven't done this. Actually,
1: I was surprised.
0: There's a guy that does it. He's a Freddie Mercury impersonator, and he was in. I think he was the voice of the Freddie Mercury movie.
1: Yeah.
0: I forget his name now.
1: Oh, yeah, I know who you mean.
0: You've seen him on YouTube. He's the vocal doppelganger of Freddie. And why Queen, having it said, listen, man, grow a mustache, put on some spandex, we're going on tour, brought him out as, you know, the Freddie replacement.
1: Should do that.
0: I know. Maybe then.
1: You would, wouldn't you?
0: I don't know.
1: You would.
0: That's a crazy amount of money to go to. Okay, can anybody beat that, please? For two tickets, 0868104106.
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0: Familiar is being given a Scottish twist on Red FM as we get ready for the Shinty International matches in Cork. 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
3: Okay, not too bad out there this morning on the M8 Dublin Road. Okay, just refreshed. Long trails of traffic. It's, there's big delays just before the Dun Kettle. Sometimes the cameras do this refresh thing. There's no cameras, no cars, then all of a sudden, lots. The M8 Dublin Road is slow to the Dun Kettle. Lower Glanmire Road is moving pretty good at the moment if you're travelling on the N8. No major delays on the North Ring Road, and it's okay in by Blackpool Shopping Centre. There's a little thread of traffic just before the N20, before the Christie Ring Bridge. Southlink inbound is moving okay. Airport Hill is free flowing. Again, the slowdown 60 zone on Carse Hill outbound is causing some delays for a few minutes. Once you get onto the Bloomfield, you will be fine. Across the other side of the city, seems to be okay. Little stretch of traffic at Leamount Place if you're coming down from Leamount Cross and Carrigrohan direction. And we've had a lot of trouble up around Sunday as well. There's been a lot of delays with the roadworks that continue up there if you're coming down Shanakiel Road and Sunday as well. Doesn't seem to be too bad up though around there at the moment. Oh, hold on a second. It is actually stretching back to the top of Sunday as well. So there's long, long delays there again this morning. That is your update for now. I'll get you more in 15 with your help. 086 8104 106, when it is safe to do so. Just a mention to a speed van, Douglas Slip eastbound. Slow it down, according to Brendan. That is your update with Deluxe Bathrooms and Tiling Solutions.
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0: 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It's 7:54 in the morning. 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
2: With the Return School Awards, now open to primary and secondary schools, as well as third level institutions across Ireland.
0: Just after 8 o'clock, I'll get back to you. I'm looking for the most amount you have spent to get to a gig for your dream gig, the dream show you wanted to see. I've got a message in here from somebody, and it's going to blow your mind.
3: Really?
0: After 8 o'clock.
3: Okay.
0: I've got to talk to her after 8 o'clock.
3: All right, okay.
0: To see, no, admittedly, an absolute icon.
3: Right.
0: But what she paid.
3: Yeah.
0: Woohoo.
3: Oh, really?
0: Yeah. Anyway, VMAs last night. I just played you a little clip of Sienna Sapiro picking up her award last night.
3: Yeah.
0: Did you know she played Cork?
3: Did she?
0: She was here last year for the Jazz Festival, lads, and everybody missed it.
3: Wow.
0: Well, those that knew her, you were there.
3: So that's amazing.
0: But she played as part of the Cork Jazz Festival.
3: Yeah.
0: She was on the lineup with the Far Side and loads of other amazing gigs. So you have to really study the form, because a lot of up and coming acts make it to Cork before they make it to the VMAs.
3: They're already gigging, yeah.
0: But she did her bit last night. But what else do we have? Madonna had a bit of an... she got Artist of the Year.
3: Yeah.
0: And had an interesting little speech about it, yeah.
4: Let's see if you do this. I'm short, but I'm not this short. Don't make me bow down. I've been doing that for too long. First of all, I just want to get this thing out of my... Just... It's been in here all night. Anyways, I can... Party in the park. Why are you guys so far away?
0: She had a mic pack stuck up
3: was
0: her hoo-ha.
3: Out of context, you'd wonder.
0: Yeah, it was one of those clip-on mics, but it had slipped down to somewhere that it shouldn't have been.
3: Okay, yeah. And how old is she? I don't mean in an ageist way, but how old is she?
0: She's mid-60s now. 65, maybe a bit older. But look, fair play to you. She set the pace for female artists. Like, Madonna was the groundbreaker for an awful lot of people that followed.
3: I get quite emotional about Madonna, because she was like my kind of coming of age.
0: Mm-hmm.
3: I like that album, The Immaculate Collection, is just, for me, just amazing.
0: That was the slogan for my pirate radio station when I was 15.
3: What?
0: Yeah, it was Kiss FM, The Immaculate Reception.
3: Oh yeah, you told me that.
0: I got in awful trouble with the church over that. It was brought up at 10 o'clock mass on the Sunday.
3: Oh, that's right.
0: But then my coming of age band, when I was about 12 or 13, the tape I had that I burnt out was Nevermind by Nirvana.
3: Yeah.
0: And last night Nirvana got the Vanguard Award.
5: Thank you very much to Nirvana's fans around the world and to everyone at MTV. The ideas for those videos all grew out of the vision of one of the greatest artists of all time, Kurt Cobain. Was one of one. Nirvana continues to resonate so deeply because people are still hungry for authenticity, for something real, something uncompromising, something that tells you it's just okay to come as you are.
0: That's the name of a song, not an instruction. Anyway, congratulations, Nirvana, the Vanguard Award last night at the VMAs. And I didn't know
3: that. Also quite moving.
0: I didn't know they'd won that last night.
3: Okay.
0: Until I came in here this morning at 5 o'clock. What t-shirt am I wearing?
3: You are wearing... I thought you did that on purpose.
0: Didn't... I'm wearing a Nirvana t-shirt. Just...
3: Oh, that's crazy.
0: Very coincidental.
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12: Good morning, I'm Kelly Murphy. The Taoiseach has said the government will take a wide range of measures in the budget to try and help people with the cost of living amid the energy crisis. Micheál Martin said the government has already met with a number of representative organisations and will continue to engage with them. His comments follow a meeting organised by a group of fuel protesters in the Midlands yesterday. The Taoiseach says the energy crisis has created a very serious situation.
13: Well, over the last year, the government has taken a range of measures to try and alleviate the pressures on families as a result of the fuel and energy crisis brought about by the war in the Middle East, and particularly the US-Iran war, and also of course the Ukraine-Russian situation, all of which has exacerbated prices and has created a very serious situation. People have a right to protest, but equally it has to be done within a proper framework.
12: Meanwhile, the Irish Road Haulage Association is calling for stricter penalties for the siphoning of fuel from vehicle tanks. It comes after a spate of fuel thefts from up to five trucks in North Cork over the past few days. Gardaí are warning the public to be cautious, particularly farmers and hauliers, after fuel was siphoned from yard tanks in the county. There's been a slowdown in the rate at which house prices are rising across the country. The cost of homes has risen 3% over the past year, around half the rate of increase seen a year earlier. The latest report by property website daft.ie shows the average price of a home nationally is just under €445,000. Its author Ronan Lyons says there's a slowdown across the board.
14: In some places like Dublin it's faster, and in other places like Munster it's a little bit slower, but in general there's an easing of market conditions, and that's connected to an increase in availability. There are more homes available on the market at the moment than there have been for the last little while. And that suggests that there's a turn in market conditions.
12: A man in his 20s arrested after a major drug seizure in County Cork has been charged. He was detained in connection with the investigation after Saturday's discovery under Operation Tara. He's due to appear at Fermoy District Court this morning. Pope Leo has reaffirmed his commitment to ending abuse of children by Catholic priests. In a two-hour meeting with seven survivors in France, where Leo was on a three-city weekend visit, the Pope met privately with each of the victims and heard proposals for how to improve the church's safeguard measures. The pontiff used the church to admit his own failings and heal its deep wounds. The Green Party leader is blasting the decision to make players vote ahead of last night's Ireland's match against Israel. Roderick O'Gorman says it only divides the team after Gavin Bisounou pulled out ahead of Ireland's win. He's accusing the FAI senior leadership of failing to listen and understand the mood of football fans. Deputy O'Gorman is unhappy about the pressure put on players.
15: They outsource the decision to play this match onto the individual conscience of the players. And I think it is hugely unfair to put this call on the shoulders of young players at the beginning of their careers.
12: And all tickets for Oasis Live 27 shows have been snapped up. They've completely sold out after 3 days of on-sale windows this weekend. Oasis are due to play Slane Castle on September 4th and 5th. Pre-registered fans were randomly selected to receive a unique non-transferable code to see the Gallagher brothers. And that's the latest news this hour.
16: 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It was around midnight, 4 degrees, still as a lake in a valley. I don't know what it is about this training, just makes me feel part of something more. But yeah, my weekend was quiet enough. Reserve Defence Forces. 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
19: Good morning, I'm Rory O'Hagan. Football in Cork's Adam Edigan was in target as Ireland defeated Israel 3-0 in their Nations League clash last night. They'll now face Austria on Thursday in Dublin. The FAI's president Paul Cook, meanwhile, admits the association are still unaware of what potential sanctions they could have faced for not fulfilling the fixture. Cook says UEFA had not made any threats of punishments beyond awarding Israel a 3-0 win should Ireland have opted not to play.
20: The UEFA never communicated anything specifically.
21: So but if you were put that
22: out, sorry, hold on, not accepted the undetermined sanctions that are a significant part of it.
20: They are. But I don't know what they are. But even the other sanctions are serious. Let's not forget it. 2-3-0 defeats. Yeah. They are serious as well. And the consequence of going down to League C. But equally, as I said, I haven't heard anybody say that this decision was taken by the football community, which is what it was.
19: Gaelic Games and reigning champion St Finbarr's defeated Carbrain yesterday as McCarthy Insurance Group Premier Senior Football Championship quarter-final. 4-23-1-11 was how it finished. They'll now face Clonakilty in the semi-finals. Nemo Rangers saw off Castlehaven 120-117 to set up a last four clash with Carrigaline. The Cork ETB Rebel Oak Premier Minor Hurling Finals take place this evening. Middleton and Blackrock go head-to-head in the Premier 1 decider from 8. In the Premier 2 final, St Finbarr's face Killa at 6:30. Both games are in Porkyrin. Camogie St Finbarr's remain in the hunt for a third SC Systems Cork Senior Camogie Championship title in a row after the Bars defeated Sarsfields in MTU yesterday 18-16 in their semi-final clash. The Talker side will now face Blackrock, who defeated Corsi Rovers 1-12-2-8. And that's the sport with Simply Suits.
0: Can I do a shout out?
19: Yeah.
0: For the Irish cycling team, who did a great job, they were in the Worlds in Canada yesterday, and Ben Healy came 10th overall from Brendan and the gang. Superb result, fella. Well done, congrats.
19: Alright,
0: well on the lads.
19: Go on the lads.
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0: Morning gang, it's going to be a nice morning. Sunny spells and blue skies, get a bit cloudier during the day. Looking at 16 degrees later on, but it will stay dry today.
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0: Okay, if you're coming down the Shanakil Road, joining that traffic that's making its way down Sunday as well and onto the Western Road, there's a trail of traffic there moving slowly as there always is. Western Road inbound into the city is moving okay, and across the city centre, Hawkins Quays and Good Nick Lord Lambye Road and the North Ring Road all in good shape. It's a long trail of traffic on the M8 Dublin Road, very slow outbound on the N28 on Carse Hill. Airport Hill's okay and in, but the viaduct is doing well, but we've got build-ups now on the N40, the flyover by Wilton, if you're heading in that easterly direction. Slow down by the Douglas Slip East. We've got a speed van there. 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

0: Nico Lines and O'Brock Boys. It's 10 past 8 in the morning. You're waking up to Cork's Breakfast Show. This is Red FM. Morning, gang. It's Casey here. There's Rory. There's Vic in the crow's nest. Morning, my love.
1: Hello.
0: The Oasis tickets went on sale over the weekend. Thousands of you across Cork were doing your best to get the code. First of all, you had to get this code. Then you had to follow the wizard into the woods and tap on the tree and do a little dance.
1: It was a bit like that, yeah.
0: It was a lot of hoop jumping to grab your tickets to go and see Oasis. Some of you got stung. And it is a sting. You get, like, people have paid up to €700 for two tickets.
2: Why, though?
0: But again, this is the argument we're having and the discussion we're having on air. If you're willing to pay this money, they're willing to charge.
1: Yeah, they are.
2: And they know how to charge.
0: They really do. So for those of you that paid through the nose, again, you want to see them. I get it. But I think you're forced, you're funneled into a queue and you're put under pressure. And it's like you get to that point where the only tickets available are two for €700 in the east wing of the stand. And you have to,
1: panicked.
0: You panic and you just go and get it and regret it.
2: Remember the old days when you used to queue outside Ticketmaster overnight to get tickets?
0: We were just talking about that last week.
2: Simpler times.
0: Yeah. Rocking up at 2 o'clock in the morning with a flask of soup and staying there for five hours.
2: Fairer system.
1: And the ticket was £25.
0: Would you would people like to go back to that ticketing system?
2: 100%.
0: I think so. How much have you paid for tickets is the question I have put out there. And let me see with Janie.
3: We were in New York in March and we paid $720 each to see Lady Gaga in Madison Square Garden. So worth it.
0: Okay. Well, again, if you enjoyed it and... you know, you were happy to spend that money and you had a brilliant night. Then it's
1: worth
2: for
1: it.
2: For that price, Lady Gaga better be making you tea afterwards, like.
1: Don't you know think so.
0: She's going to be tucking you in and reading your bedtime story.
2: My word.
0: Now, this is a band I'd love to see. Mark paid top dollar for them.
4: Well, lads, I spent $600 to get to the Eagles at the Sphere in Las Vegas. I was going to work already, so flights were covered. Okay. I just wish I could have brought my dad, who introduced me to them.
0: Oh, Mark, that would have been so nice. Yeah. He probably gave you Hotel California on tape back in the day.
1: Wow.
0: But again, seeing a gig in the Sphere, $600, it's a lifetime experience.
1: Love to go to that
0: absolutely.
1: Venue, yeah.
0: But,
1: yeah.
0: Ladies and gentlemen of Cork, the most amount of money that we have found this morning to go and see an artist is Debbie on the phone. Debbie, how much did you pay?
5: €5,000 or dollars, sorry, for two tickets to see Barbra Streisand.
0: Oh, to see Barbra Streisand. Oh my God.
1: Wow.
0: $5,000.
1: I can't get
5: but
1: my
5: it's
1: head.
5: It's Barbra Streisand.
1: I know. You know. See, that's the thing.
0: It's a once in a lifetime iconic gig. But was that for two tickets, was it?
5: No, it was for two tickets, but you know. So this is about 20 odd years ago now, but
0: okay.
5: I grew up listening to Barbra Streisand in the kitchen. My mother, she has an album, Live in Madison Square Garden.
0: Yeah.
5: So as children, we used to listen to it, and myself and I have a twin sister, we were obsessed with her.
1: Yeah.
5: So I was living in New York at the time, and she was playing there, and listen, it was before I had children.
0: Of course. So, okay. But for that amount of money, she'd want to be giving you a lap dance at the end of the night, I think, as well.
5: And the funny thing is that I saw her, she came to play in Ireland, I don't know, is that 20 years ago now or something,
0: up in
5: some castle above, and it was torrential rain, so in Madison Square Garden, we were all dressed up, it was a big night out, it was amazing.
0: Okay.
5: I had a poncho with wellies on me up the country here because it was torrential rain and it ended up flooding everywhere, and both were just as amazing, but it was fantastic. Well worth the money.
0: No regrets.
5: Absolutely.
0: Well, listen, as long as you can look back and go, that was money.
1: See,
0: well
1: there
0: spent.
1: You go, yeah. And it's once in a lifetime, isn't it, Debbie?
0: It really is.
1: You know?
0: It really is.
5: It was amazing. Yeah,
0: Debbie,
5: fantastic.
0: You could buy for that amount of money. It will get you to every gig at Live in the Marquee for the next 4 years.
5: Listen, I've spent that on a weekend away and I don't remember any of that.
0: All right, that's fair
1: true.
0: Enough.
1: That's
0: all
1: true.
0: Right.
1: Yeah.
0: Debbie, you're a diamond. See you soon. Thanks a million.
5: Dropping
0: $5,000 for two Barbra Streisand tickets.
1: Thousand. Just let that sink in for a minute.
0: I agree. But you see, these are if you love somebody and you want to see them and it's an once in a lifetime opportunity, I can get it why people would drop that kind of coin.
1: Yeah.
0: Can anybody beat the $5,000, please?
2: I hope not.
0: I hope so. 0868 104 106. 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It's Cork's Breakfast Show. 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It's Monday the 28th today. 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
0: Genuinely, can anybody beat that? Have you paid more than $5,000 to go to a gig, go and see somebody? And would you? Like, if it was the right show, it was an absolute dream artist, a legend that you would never see again.
3: Yeah.
0: Would you drop that kind of money? Would you say hello to Shay and Hannah and Kathy? Good morning.
4: Oh, hello. They fell down the toilet.
0: Hello, Shay and Hannah. How are you?
5: Good.
0: Okay,
3: you're on loudspeaker.
0: Your phone's kind of breaking up a little bit.
3: You have to go back onto the phone.
0: They're all gathered around the phone. It's all good. Yeah. Okay. Can you hear me? Okay, guys.
5: Yes.
0: Okay. Are you ready to play Winning Words?
5: Yeah.
0: Good. Would you like to say goodbye to Victoria, because we got to kick her out of her studio there? Bye, Vic.
3: Bye, guys.
0: All right. Mum is Kathy.
5: Bye.
0: Shay and Hannah are the kids, and we're all playing Winning Words this morning for €1,000. Here we go.
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0: Now, Mum, Shay, and Hannah, I'm going to give you three words. You give me words that you think will match with those words, and then if Vic matches with the same words, everybody is very happy. You've got a €1,000 in cash. Guys, if I told you the word milk, what would you match with milk? There's lots of options. 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
6: Milkman
0: is brilliant. I'll take milkman all day. What would you match with pop? P-O-P.
7: Pop star or pop song?
5: Popcorn.
0: You got pop music, pop star, pop corn, pop culture.
5: Popcorn.
0: Are we going for corn? Is everybody happy?
5: Yeah, corn.
0: Okay, we're locking that one in. So we've got milkman, we've got popcorn, and now road is your last one. R-O-A-D.
5: Road trip.
0: Hannah is sticking on trip. Shay, what are you thinking?
5: Works.
0: Road works. Mom, what are you voting in?
7: Oh, am I the, the deciding vote?
0: Final vote from this one now, Cathy.
7: Let's say road trip, because if we win, we'll go on a road trip.
0: I like that. Okay, milkman, popcorn, road trip. Are we good?
5: Yeah. All right.
0: Best of luck, gang. The very best of luck. Let's bring Victoria back. She's got her headphones on. Hello there, my dear. We have three great words here.
3: Okay.
0: And three great answers.
3: Let's go.
0: Shay and Hannah are going to stay very quiet now. Isn't that right, kids?
5: Yeah.
0: Okay. First word, write something down that matches with milk.
3: Milk. Okay.
0: Pop, P-O-P.
3: P-O-P.
0: Pop something. There's a few options as we found out.
3: Okay.
0: And right. Road is the last one. R O A D.
3: There's loads of that. Okay, right.
0: All right, buddy.
3: I've got three words written down.
0: You happy, Oz?
3: Yep.
0: Trumpets at the ready. Shay, Hannah, and Kathy, the very best of luck.
3: Best of luck.
0: If we match three, you win the cash. Let's go. Milk.
3: I've man.
0: One on the board.
3: Yes.
0: What did you give me for pop?
3: Corn.
0: One more to go. Oh, come on, Vic. God. Monday morning, cheeky grand going out the door, please. Road.
3: Sign.
0: No.
3: Did they say works?
0: They said road works. They said road trip if they won the money, they were going on a road trip.
3: Oh, lads, I'm sorry.
0: Oh, no.
3: For me, it was between sign and works. Road sign, road works.
0: Mm.
3: But road trip is a fantastic answer. You should be proud of yourselves. Well done. Unfortunately, we just didn't quite get there.
0: I'm very sorry, Shay and Hannah. I'm so sorry. And Vic is particularly sorry.
3: Are they talking to us anymore?
0: No, they're gone.
3: They're gone.
7: They're still here. Thank you, Lillian.
3: Can we still be friends, guys?
5: Yeah, we'll still be friends.
0: Come here. Listen, we're going to give you a 50 euro voucher for Easy Living Interiors, so you can get something nice there. And listen, Shay and Hannah, I promise you, before Christmas,
3: we'll
0: you know when Buddy the Elf is coming back. Will you come back and play again?
7: Yes, please.
0: Right.
7: Yes.
3: Well done, guys.
0: See you later, guys.
7: Thanks a million.
0: Bye. Winning words with Victoria Nichols. Disappointing children since 1978.
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15: The M8 Dublin Road is the problem child again this morning, making its way through the Drumkettle. Long, long delays. If you're travelling on the N25, that's moving okay to hit a bit of traffic on the N8 on the Lower Glanmire Road. North Ring Road is in good shape, long delays on the N20 before the Christie Ring Bridge. Airport Hill is moving really well. Likewise, if you're moving out of Carr's Hill at the moment, you will, just before the slip road for Donnybrook and Douglas, you will hit a long trail of traffic just before the Bloomfield. And let's see, the viaduct is moving well on the N71, but we have a long stretch on the N40 on the flyover if you're heading in the easterly direction. Speed van, Douglas slip eastbound, watch out for that. That is your update with Deluxe Bathrooms and Tiling Solutions.
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15: 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We've reloaded the cash machine with an insane amount of money, and it's coming up for you next. I've been thinking-

0: 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It is 8:31 on Cork's Breakfast Show. You're waking up to Red FM. Neil Prendeville and team from 9. Kira's here a little bit later on. She had a great show Friday where she got to make one lucky phone call to one lucky man.
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2: 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It's great, everyone's delighted.
3: It is a beauty. 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
2: I don't know. 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
1: 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Any chance of some new wheels?
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0: Nice morning out there. Some sunny spells and blue skies. Cloudy across the day with a mix of sunshine and a little bit of a breeze, and about 16 degrees today. It's what we're looking at, with the showery stuff is back tomorrow for Tuesday 29th. Over to the newsroom. Kelly Murphy has your update.
6: Thanks, KC. Good morning. The fuel allowance payment is going up this winter. The Social Protection Minister says it's rising by €5 to €38 weekly as he announces the start of the fuel allowance season. Meanwhile, the Irish Road Haulage Association is calling for stricter penalties for the siphoning of fuel from vehicle tanks. It comes after a spate of fuel thefts from up to 5 trucks in North Cork over the past few days. The rate at which house prices are rising has slowed to 6% across Cork. The median price of a newly built home in the year to June was close to €454,000. And Madonna picked up 7 MTV Video Music Awards last night, but it's Taylor Swift who's broken the all-time record. Her 3, including the first ever recognition for artist director, takes her total to 33. Those are the headlines. I'll have more at 9.
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8: Good morning, I'm Rory O'Hagan. Cork's Alameda was on target as Ireland defeated Israel 3-0 in their Nations League clash last night and face Austria on Thursday. The FAI's president Paul Cook meanwhile admits that the association are still unaware of what potential sanctions they could have faced for not fulfilling the fixture. So in Finbar's defeated Carbery in yesterday's McCarthy Insurance Group Premier Senior Football Championship quarter final, 4:23-1:11 was how it finished. Nemo Rangers saw off Castlehaven 1:20-1:17. The Cork ETB Rebel Oak Premier 1 minor hurling final tonight. It's Middleton and Blackrock at 8 o'clock, and the Premier 1 decided in Park you're in before that at 6:30 in the Premier 2 final at St Finbar's in Killa. And St Finbar's remain in the hunt for a third SC Systems Cork Senior Camogie Championship title in a row after beating Sarsfields in MTU in the semi-final yesterday. They'll now face Blackrock, who defeated Coursey Rovers. That's the sport with Simply Suits.
0: I don't think there's ever been a sporting event that's been so controversial in this country and has split the nation down the middle. Like, so many of you did not want that game to go ahead last night. It did. The way it was handled with getting the lads to vote literally the day beforehand is a bit of a circus, I think. And there's a lot of cause for things to change in the FAI. How did you honestly feel about it last night, Roar?
8: I didn't watch it, so.
0: You didn't watch it?
8: No, didn't watch any of it.
0: And did you want it to happen?
8: No.
0: Okay.
8: So, and it did. Ireland won. Hooray, I suppose. But it shouldn't happen, especially the way things happened on Saturday with the vote and the players and... players being hung out to dry, particularly Gavin Bazunu, who made a stand and decided he didn't want to be part of the squad for last night's game, and all credit to him. I think he's going to be in the squad for the Austria game on Thursday.
0: It was a lot of pressure for the lads to be put under, Rory. It really
8: should
0: was.
8: Never have happened, and they should never have gotten that far. But
0: yeah.
8: The FAI have a lot to answer for there, I think.
0: anyway, 3-0 was a nice result last night. A lot of people happy with that. Neil will get you more just after 9 o'clock this morning. I gotta go back to the gig prices because, Kelly, the record we have so far for going to a concert and buying two tickets, how much would you pay to see Barbara Streisand?
6: I know she is the most expensive. I think, is she going for around 500 euro per ticket, like minimum?
0: We'll go a little higher. Debbie spent, she was on the phone with us half an hour ago. I know you're busy putting news together, so you wouldn't have heard it, but how much did Debbie pay for two tickets to Barbara Streisand?
6: Oh God, what did she pay? Did she pay over $2,000?
0: $5,000.
6: Oh God.
0: For two tickets. But as she said, best night of her life, and she'd do it all over again.
9: There you go.
6: I think Barbara is one of the most expensive people to see. I've seen a report on that somewhere.
9: Yeah. She's iconic.
6: Is she
8: worth $5,000?
0: $5,000,
9: yeah,
0: iconic,
9: she's
0: though.
9: Iconic.
0: Oh, you put her out in the back garden for $5,000, wouldn't you, at this stage?
9: Stand her up on a keg of.
0: Yeah. Marf. Yeah.
8: Feed her tail, she'll be grand.
6: I am a Barbara Streisand fan. So
9: am I.
6: I couldn't spend five, sorry.
9: I mean, if you had the money, though, if you just had the money sitting there.
0: It was there, yeah. It's all down to if you can afford something or not. Gavin?
10: Lads, I met my wife at a Meatloaf tribute act about 20 years ago, and I'm still paying for it.
9: Gav!
8: Should have gone like a bat out of hell there and be gone in the morning.
0: Oh my God. Are the tribute band, the Meatloaf tribute band.
8: What were they called?
0: Meatloaf.
9: Yes.
0: Meatloaf, bat out of Kells. You can see them for about a tenner.
8: Oh man,
0: lads, I got 5 early tickets to see Metallica at the Aviva gigs. They were 500 each. For myself, my partner, my 3 girls. So $2,500 to see Metallica, but we were practically hanging out with the band at stage side for the 2 gigs.
9: You see, it's worth it then.
0: That's an experience you never, you just can't. If you love a band. Anyway, can anybody beat the $5,000? I'm just wondering. Have you spent more than 5K seeing somebody that you love? Get in contact.
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0: 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You're waking up to Red FM. Hi, guys. Regular contributor to the 6 a.m. crew here. Can you do me a big favor? Today on the show, I wish our parents, Jojo and Kathleen Conway, they're avid listeners to Red FM. Aww. Happy 55th wedding anniversary today. That's an incredible milestone.
1: Wow.
0: From the grandchildren, great-grandchildren, family and friends from Philip in the city. 55 years of cuddles.
1: Congratulations, guys.
0: Jojo and Kathleen, have a beautiful day today and thanks for having Red FM on. And another 55 out of that if you
1: That's
0: can.
1: That's right, yeah.
0: Let's see, Zara's over there. What is the most amount of money you've spent on a gig? Still haven't broken the $5,000 that Debbie's dropped on Barbara Streisand.
2: Hi, Casey and Vic. Zara here, just back from Celine Dion in Paris, and we spent $2,500 on tickets. And after hearing that lady say she's spent $5,000 on Barbara Streisand, I think I need to go to Celine again. Absolutely superb. Best weekend ever.
0: Yeah, see, then again, you see,
1: can't
0: put a value on it, just the best night out.
1: Brilliant, Zara.
0: Yeah, Zara, do you know what? Go back and do it all over again. There was a lot of worry about Celine Dion coming back because she'd lost her voice for years.
1: Yeah.
0: And she had to get back into the training. How do you think she sounds now? Have a listen. This is her last week.

0: And she wipes her brow to go, oh my God, I hit that note.
1: Oh, boy. That is incredible.
0: Fair to say that she's back in form, yeah. So that was your 2.5 grand well spent.
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7: Okay, much better on Carse Hill outbound now. Free-flowing all the way down to the Bloomfield with no issues on Airport Taylor Inn by the Viaduct. There's still a stretch of traffic on the flyover at N40 if you're moving on the Wilton, just on the Wilton flyover on the East City direction. Much better at the M8 Dublin Road through the Dunkettle at the moment. It's about halfway, half what it was 10 minutes ago. So at least traffic is moving a little bit better. Lower Glanmire Road is in good shape. No issues on the North Ring Road this morning if you're travelling in on the N20. About 5 minutes of delays before you hit the Christie Ring Bridge, and then over Sundayswell direction where we've had a lot of issues. Shanakiel Road is moving okay. You hit that Sundayswell Road if you're trying to get down onto the Western Road. Long stretch of traffic there, as always, at this hour of the morning. 8:52, that is your update with Deluxe Bathrooms and Tiling Solutions.
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0: Dua Lipa and Training Season, Cork's Breakfast Show. You're waking up to Red FM. We're on the way to Neil Prendeville very, very soon. The most amount of money, yes, from this show this morning, spent on a gig was $5,000 for Barbra Streisand. Yeah. But other people have spent, you've spent nice chunks of change.
1: We're into the grands, like.
0: On getting people to gigs. Hello.
2: I was at an Oasis gig there a few years ago. It only cost me $22.50. 1996 in Parky Quay.
0: Do you remember the days?
1: Oh, lads.
0: I remember seeing tickets for Fela.
1: Yeah.
0: For an entire weekend, 3 days, and it was something like £35 or something to go to a three-day festival.
1: Wow.
0: Danny.
3: Good morning, guys. It's not a 5,000-year-old Barbra Streisand, but my then 10-year-old, she's been 12, absolutely loved Christopher. So he was playing the Cork Opera House, so I took her along. Only €250, but it was the best €250 spent for her. She was the youngest there, and I'd say I was the second youngest. Great show, though.
0: Second youngest, I bet you were. Thanks, Danny.
1: That's a great story. I love it.
0: Yeah.
1: Well, isn't it great when kids are kind of into, like, artists from back in the day?
0: Loads of them. And I think TikTok has played a huge role in that because it's so much older artist music.
1: Yeah.
0: It's coming through on their feed.
1: It's coming back, yeah.
0: Do you know who my young fella's into?
1: Who?
0: Caleb. He's 9.
1: Yeah.
0: The Crispy Kings.
1: Oh, wow, yeah, the Crispy Kings. I'm a
0: lion. They're actually called the Gypsy Kings, Rick.
1: Are they?
0: But for some reason, he calls them the Crispy Kings.
1: That's a great song.
0: He's mad into this Spanish music all of a sudden.
1: Oh,
0: again,
1: I love
0: it's
1: it
0: just
1: for him.
0: It's popping up on his little TikTok thingy.
1: That's cute.
0: The Crispy Kings. Oh, my God. I think that, lads, you've officially been rechristened.
1: The Crispy Kings. That's cute.
0: Have a good day today. Stand by. The Crispy King himself is coming up next. Brendo's on the way. Hang on.
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15: Good
4: Good morning, I'm Kelly Murphy. The fuel allowance payment is going up this winter. The Social Protection Minister says it's rising by €5 to €38 weekly as he announces the start of the fuel allowance season. Payments are to start this week for over 465,000 households across the country, with eligibility expanding this year. Minister Dara Cleary outlines how you can apply if you think you qualify.
5: If you're already in receipt of it, you will receive it this week, or you receive the first lump sum this week. For those who think they may be entitled to it or want to see if they're entitled to it, they can go to mywelfare.ie and see the various qualifying criteria. If you're under 66, there is about 21 social protection schemes that act as gateway schemes to the fuel allowance scheme.
4: Meanwhile, the Irish Road Haulage Association is calling for stricter penalties for the siphoning of fuel from vehicle tanks. It comes after a spate of fuel thefts from up to five trucks in North Cork over the past few days. Gardaí are warning the public to be cautious, particularly farmers and hauliers, after fuel was siphoned from yard tanks in the county. Micheál Martin has confirmed a further investment into roads and road safety in the budget. Speaking in County Clare yesterday, the Taoiseach said discussions are currently underway with the relevant ministers. Budget 2026 saw a €2 billion investment in Ireland's roads, both nationally and locally. Micheál Martin says the community needs to be looked at due to weather conditions that can affect roads.
15: We will be focusing in on road safety, and the estimates discussions are underway between the Minister for Transport, both Dara Brian and Sean Kenny, with Jack Chambers. Clearly, given also the inclement weather, storms and so on like that, we're very conscious on the needs that communities have throughout the length and breadth of the country in terms of road maintenance and in terms of the repair of roads and also building new roads.
4: The rate at which house prices are rising has slowed to 6% across Cork. The median price of a newly built home in the year to June was close to €454,000. Five men remain in police custody in England over a suspected bomb plot at a military base in Gloucestershire, used by the US Air Force. It's understood an investigation's considering possible Iranian links after police were alerted to three suspicious vans near RAF Fairford early on Sunday. Residents from 85 homes have been evacuated. Donald Trump's again suggested the arrests are part of a long-running investigation.
16: We know all about him, and you'll be hearing about it very soon. We caught him.
4: Lidl is entering the mobile phone network market here. The supermarket chain is offering the first 100,000 customers a special €8.99 a month for life SIM-only deal, which will be at €12.99 a month for those who sign up afterwards. The Lidl Connect brand is already operating in other European countries, including Germany, Switzerland and Austria, according to the Irish Independent. And Madonna picked up 7 MTV Video Music Awards last night, but it's Taylor Swift who's broken the all-time record. Her 3, including the first ever recognition for artist director, takes her total to 33. The ceremony on CBS had tributes to Dolly Parton and George Michael. Accepting the prize for Artist of the Year, Madonna encouraged others to believe in themselves.
17: I spent the last year and a half finding myself, believing in myself, and really making the music that I wanted to make.
4: And that's the latest news this hour.
18: Yeah, we know what you're thinking. 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
20: Good morning, I'm Rory O'Hagan. Football and Republic of Ireland boss Hymer Hargrimsson says the last few days have been the toughest of his career. Ireland's players wore black armbands during last night's 3-0 win against Israel, didn't shake hands and bowed their heads during Israel's national anthem. There have been calls to boycott the game to protest the ongoing war in Gaza, and goalkeeper Gavin Bazunu opted out of the squad for the fixture. The players voted by a 14-9 majority to proceed with the game after a series of meetings on Saturday, and Hargrimsson was asked if next Sunday's second match with Israel will go ahead.
21: Yeah, we just take it day by day. It was a tough enough decision to play this game here today. Obviously, you know all the story. Everything seems to leak to you, even private meetings with the players. So I wish all our fans come up and support these players. They have shown today how much playing for Ireland means to them, and that is the only way they can show it on the pitch.
20: Gaelic Games reigning champion St Finbarr's defeated Carbery in yesterday's McCarthy Insurance Group Premier Senior Football Championship quarter final. They'll now face Clonakilty in the semis. Nemo Rangers saw off Castlehave, went to set up a last four clash with Carrigaline. Those semi final games will be played as a doubleheader in Super Valley Páirc Uí Chaoimh on Saturday week. The Cork ETB Rebelogue Premier Minor Hurling Finals take place this evening. Middleton and Blackrock go head to head in the Premier 1 decider. That's at 8. In the Premier 2 final, St Finbarr's face Killa at 6:30. Both games are in Páirc Uí Chaoimh. Camogie and St Finbarr's remain in the hunt for a third SC Systems Cork Senior Camogie Championship title in a row. They defeated Sarsfield and MTU yesterday. The Chalkers side now face Blackrock, who defeated Coursey Rovers. And that's the sport with Simply Suits.
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2: All right, morning all. Something's going to sneak up on us tomorrow. Be aware of that. But just ahead of that, a dry, bright, I think more like hazy sunny spells expected for today, but holding dry. We should get highs about 16 to 17 degrees at best. So dry and bright for most of the day. Spells of hazy sunshine, 16 to 17 degrees. But tomorrow is very different. It'll be windy, quite windy. The further west you go, very windy. So windy morning, very windy across the afternoon and the evening. Tomorrow, gale force in places. You're looking at 80 to 85 kilometres in and around the city, suburban area at large. The further west you go, right down along west, it'll be 100 plus as regards to wind speeds of 100 plus kilometres. So it's going to be a wet afternoon in particular. It's going to be wet across the morning, really wet then in the afternoon, very windy into the bargain, and very windy across the night also. In spite of all of that, there'll be highs of anything between 18, 19 degrees. It'll be kind of humid at the same time, if you get me, but gale force and near gale force winds expected tomorrow. Backs off somewhat on Wednesday, a showery wet start to the day, but sunny spells across the afternoon Wednesday and 16 degrees. So batten it down tomorrow, that's for sure, whatever you do, because it's going to be a windy one for sure.
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2: 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Online and in print this morning, the Ireland-Israel game dominates everything. And I'd love your thoughts and your impressions or your beliefs on this one. Should it have happened? Should the second leg of this even be played? Text 0868 104 106. Point of no return is the front of the sun today. Ireland win, but next week's second match is now in doubt as the issues regarding fact that we played Israel at all in the first place, and the return tie in Serbia now is said to be in doubt. So that's the front of the sun today, whereas the red tops as well, like the likes of the Mirror and Stars, morning talk about make love, not war. And this is to do with Troy Parrott's heart sign with his hands, a peace sign after the 3-0 win against Israel. The Star this morning says, in the name of love, Irish players gesture for peace. 74,000 confirmed dead now in Gaza is the front page making this morning Star. And there's a little byline in the insides of the papers that was very interested in, where it says publicans show the match the red card, where an awful lot of pubs across the country did not show the match last night. And I'm wondering, what was the state of play with regards to Cork pubs? Would it normally have been a match that people would have gone out to the pub to watch? And if that happened in Cork pubs, was the game actually shown? Now, that's an interesting one because the Red Tops is suggesting that many, many pubs didn't show it in the first place. So no matter what paper you pick up this morning, it's all talking about Ireland playing Israel. And now it's kind of ratcheted up another level with regards to the board of the FAI, with some suggestions in the papers and online this morning that there are now calls for the board to resign because of this row. Now, you might well say that Ireland's footballers let their feet do the talking last night and they hammered Israel in the controversial Nations League clash. And there is some train of thought that that was the best thing to do, as to play Israel and beat them off the pitch, beat them 3-0 and beat them resoundingly in what apparently, I'm told, was a great Irish performance. Now, I didn't watch the match. I watched the first 5 minutes of it just to look and see how ridiculous the whole saga and spectre of an empty stadium with teams not talking to each other, completely ignoring each other, not shaking hands, ignoring each other's national anthem. The whole thing was just so appallingly handled, wasn't it? And The Sun this morning says they learned that there are major doubts now over whether the return Israel tie in Baca to Pola will be played, and more developments are expected this week. And if that leg isn't played, it made playing last night's one absolutely, totally and utterly pointless, didn't it? So that's dominating much of the papers, but I'd love to get your thoughts. Text 0868104106 if you watched it on Ireland's players wearing black armbands as part of their personal protests over the war in Gaza. They've also said, incidentally, the team members that played that they're going to donate their match fees to charity. And they bowed their heads as Israel's anthem was played, and they refused to swap pendants. They refused to shake hands, have anything to do with the opposition. And it's kind of weird in one sense, isn't it? That, like, look at Israel in the Eurovision. They partake in the Eurovision, and Ireland refuse to take part in Eurovision. RTE say, no, we're not going to broadcast it. We're not going to put forward any artist. And what's that about? On one hand, like, so you got music and you got sport now being involved in the world of politics and war. Is that a right way to go? Or should it be completely independent? Should sport be just sport and get on with it? Or do we at some stage in all our lives need to take a stand? So your thoughts on that are welcome. Text 0868104106. I'll come back to it if you guys have thoughts on it. Now, in other news this morning, we live in a very, very, very risky and dangerous times, don't we? And very uncertain times. You've got a standoff above in Portadown on the Garvahi Road. With the Drumcree March, for some extraordinary reason, a judge gave him permission to march down the Garvahi Road. I think it's 28 years since that was allowed. And that's led to a standoff now and a blockade. And that's dominating a lot of the national news this morning. The Irish Times is leading with it today, where they talk about people who have gone from all over other parts of Northern Ireland to be there to support the protesters who do not want any kind of a march down the Garvahi Road, which would be dead to be very Catholic. But you've got busloads coming from Derry and Belfast and perhaps even from the Republic. So that's a front page of making the Times this morning. And we'll have to wait and see, because it's quite delicate there at the moment, of that you can be sure. On Lee's side, I'll have more on this story a little later on this morning. I talk a lot about Bishop Lucy Park because I visited from time to time, and none too happy with the carry-on there, to be quite honest with you. But enough of me. I've said that enough over the last few weeks. You know, it was a 7 million euro revamp. And you have a Cork City salon now who said that since they reopened Bishop Lucy Park, their staff have witnessed public intoxication, drinking, suspected drug use. Well, I can tell you it's a lot more than suspected drug use. There is drug use there. I've seen it myself. But it's the House of Nails, where the owner has said that she and her workforce no longer feel safe working in Cork City Centre. And I'm wondering if there are other businesses or people in that general area or in the city in general who don't feel safe. But with regards to Bishop Lucy Park, the owner said that there was an incident last Thursday evening when as the Echo puts it this morning, a visibly intoxicated woman entered the premises asking to use the toilet. She was denied use of the facilities because they're exclusively for clients, so she promptly urinated on the shop floor instead. And I'll come back to that a little later on, but it's a front and inside pager. I'll come back to it in a few minutes, incidentally. It's the front page making the echo this morning. And then with regards to housing prices. Now, it's very interesting because apparently they are saying in Dublin that house prices have flatlined. And this has very much to do with the cost of living denting the housing market. So that's all very well, but you wouldn't say the same about the rest of the country, because they look in this report in the Irish Independent this morning, where they looked at prices all over the country, and Cork City housing sale prices continue to rise, and the county as well. Now, Cork City, they're looking at the average house price in Cork City now. In the greater city suburban area, it's coming at 425,000. You might get lucky to get something lower than that, but you certainly will pay a lot more than 425,000. But that's the average. The county is 276,000. A big difference between the city and the county prices, isn't it true? But then the Examiner leads with, I think that there are still some old school auctioneers and what have you that do it the old way. But I don't know whether you've ever been involved in this, the bidding portals where you can log on and register and they let you know when a bid goes up and you have to counterbid and so on and so forth. That's been deemed as being similar to gambling now. And the front of the Examiner this morning is saying that the housing minister is going to take a look at these portals that are used by auctioneers because they mimic gambling and they drive up housing prices. And there's an addiction expert called Colin O'Gara who says that the whole idea of buying a house now is being gamified. It's being, it's like a form of online gambling, and you may or may not win, but you have to chase the price and you have to keep on chasing the price. And I see the reasons why they would say that. It's what, like where gamblers continue to increase and ratchet up pressure, on themselves, I suppose, really, to try and win and beat the house. So another way of beating the house, of course, is constantly having to go back and spend more money than you would ever intended to in the first place. That the online platforms are aping the gambling products and ultimately is one of the reasons why house prices are being driven up, and it should be handled in a much more calm and organised manner than bid and counterbid. Your thoughts on that are welcome. Text 0868 104 106. And then you have issues around the cost of living in general. And you know that there was a meeting in Meath in County Westmeath yesterday. Hundreds and hundreds of people turned up and the car parks were absolutely jammed. And you had many people who were very, very angry. And speaker after speaker yesterday had their voices heard. So that's covered in detail in The Independent. And I'll come back to that a little later on this morning for sure. And then you have an extraordinary story of your musician, a professional musician who was stopped from boarding two flights in Cork Airport, not one but two, because his musical instruments, I suppose, were too big. So after being refused two different flights at two different times, he had to get a bus then to Dublin to get out of the country and to carry on in the tour of his music. It's a kind of a lengthy story, but he apparently originally Pablo Zapico flew into Cork with his two instruments, no problem whatsoever. One is one is like a massive, big, huge guitar, and the other is kind of like a more regular guitar. But the massive one is a kind of a Baroque-style instrument. It's called a theorobo, and it's got a massive, big, long fretboard on it. It's huge. Like, it's taller than him. Where do you put it on an airplane? Well, he says you can't put it in the hold. So he bought a second seat for it, but he had another guitar with him, a smaller classical guitar, which he said he should have been able to bring in as cabin luggage, if you like. So he got up to the airport and he was supposed to be flying KLM. Anyway, to cut a long story short, when he reached the boarding gate, he wasn't allowed to board the plane. And the employee said that he couldn't fit the two instruments on one seat, blah, blah, blah. He was talking about the cost of them. One was 9 grand, the other was 12 grand. You couldn't put them into the hold. And they said, no, you should have purchased a seat for each of the instruments. Right. I don't know what you can and can't bring on if it's not 10 kg to put over the top of the locker, but if it's musical instruments, you're allowed to bring them. I don't know how do bands deal with it? Like, they wouldn't be putting very expensive or very delicate instruments into the hold, would they? But if they don't go up over in the baggage above your head in the locker, where are you supposed to put them? So not only did it happen once, but it happened twice. Cut a long story short, he went back to the airport the second day for his new flight, and the same female worker was at the check-in, and the same thing happened. Not good. he had to stay extra time in Cork and, of course, hotel and all sorts of things like that. And ultimately then took a bus from Cork City up to Dublin and had no problem whatsoever. Apparently, he got there very early and he slept on a bench in Burger King. But he described the entire experience at Cork Airport as being absolutely a completely horrific day. There are other stories making the papers this morning, including Lidl, who have entered the mobile phone market. Now, this may put a cat amongst the pigeons, if you like, but to the first 100,000 people that sign up to Lidl's mobile phone offer, they will get the offer for $8.99 subscription a month for life. It will never change. It will always be $8.99. Now, what I like about this, in spite of, I don't care whether it's Lidl or anybody else, it happens to be Lidl, but it probably will force other. I mean, you already have GoMo, apparently. Would they be the cheapest in the market at the moment for SIM only, $14.99 a month? But a lot of the others are €25 a month. They're €35 a month. So if Lidl can do it for $8.99 or whatever, then it surely should force others to also reduce at their mobile phone monthly deals, don't you think? And we'll watch this space for the details for details as to whether, you know, competition is good in that regard and it could make others drop prices accordingly. And indeed, if you're out and about and you are interested in making more friends, for some bizarre reason, they decided to do yet another one of these surveys where 18 researchers went out and they greeted 333 strangers with either a hug, a handshake, or with no touch at all, just a nod, or how you. So why were they doing this? Well, they were trying to work out as to whether or not, you know, people react better if you hug them or not. Like, who hugs complete strangers? But they did anyway. So amongst the people who received a hug from the person they just met, nearly 80% of them were asked, well, what you do is, they went up and they hugged them, or they shook hands with them, or they just said hi. And after that, they said, would you like to see my holiday pictures? Complete strangers. 80% of those they hugged said yes. So the idea behind this is you can win over strangers and make them friends and like you more if you give them a hug. My only advice, if anybody takes my advice about anything, is don't believe that. I don't really believe that it makes sense to be going around hugging total strangers. Full stop. Enough said. Text 0868104106.
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8: To the phone lines we go. 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Get involved. Aga, good morning.
9: Good morning, Neil. How are you?
8: I'm good. Thanks for taking the call. You have a House of Nails on Tucky Street, right? So
9: yes.
8: On
9: yes,
8: Thursday. Can you just talk through what happened on Thursday?
9: So basically, I was actually just after finishing work when the girls rang me right before 6 p.m. You could hear the commotion in the salon. It's one of the workers, Agatha. She made me aware there's a woman after entering the premises. And she was asking for the toilet, but she was in a state that the girls kind of got afraid of her. So she just refused to give her the key to the toilet. She said it's just for customers only, and obviously we have rights to do that. But the woman, after being refused, she literally took down her clothing, and you could see everything, and she just put it in the middle of the floor.
8: Okay, she tried to persuade staff, but straight after, literally in front of our staff members and clients.
9: She was very loud. She was like, you know, trying to say, you know, like, oh, trust me, I'm like a normal woman. And then, like, it didn't take a second for her to take down the pants and just, like, mess around the floor.
8: She urinated in the middle of the floor, putting it bluntly. Yeah? Okay.
9: Yeah.
8: What happened next?
9: So, like, during that commotion, a customer of ours, she just felt very bad and rang the 112 number straight away, you know, to call a patrol, maybe for someone to take her away. And they said that they will come over. But, like, by that time, by the phone call was finished, the woman have left, you know, like, she's done what she needed to.
8: She pulled up her pants and walked out, was it?
9: She pulled them up and walked out again. So then the two members of my staff, a lovely guy, Miguel and Ariadna, had to clean it up. So that's very bad because it's not in their position not their duty to be doing that. And it's actually like, it's disgusting, to be honest with you.
8: It's disgusting.
9: But they have, because I wasn't around anymore. So like, I was like, look, guys, I'm going to follow it up. And then they said, look, no one came in after. So there was no guards or a patrol that came to check on them or go around the park. They have not seen anyone. They were working maybe until after, just before 7 o'clock. So, yeah. So in the 2 hours, in the hour and a half.
8: Nobody showed up.
9: And there was no.
8: Okay. So you're adjacent to, as we know, Bishop Lucy Park, which recently went through a major revamp. We all know about that. I'm in and out there a lot. It's not any place that I kind of would want to hang out all that long. Have things changed since the reopening of the park?
9: Well, I definitely think, like, it didn't really change much because there have been day drinking there during when the park was old, and after renovation, now it means that they can stay longer because there's just no gates, no nothing.
8: Some describe it as more of a walkway from Grand Parade to South Main Street.
9: Yes. But it's like it's open to public all the time and definitely attracts more people drinking, taking drugs or doing other stuff that, you know, like that's just not even to be sick.
8: Have you seen that? Like, let me just say, and I've said in the past.
9: Yes.
8: Have you?
9: Yeah. Oh, yes, because our windows are definitely looking down. We're on the first floor, so we're not even like a salon that's exposed to the public. But we're looking down exactly at the fountain, at the park, and you see that every day. Like, it's constant. And then those little squares around on Toki Street, I don't know, have you saw them with trees? They're beautiful.
8: Yeah.
9: But then there's benches attached to them, and that's attracting a lot of homeless people. They might be sleeping there all day. They might be fighting, arguing, and that's very intimidating to, like, anyone crossing the street, like, or call customers coming up. Or customers of Soma or other businesses on the street, like they might be just feeling really intimidating to them.
8: Okay, even before the revamp, if you like, one of your staff was attacked.
9: She has. So that was 2 years ago when the fencing was still up. The streets were way more narrow, darker, and it was actually a couple that tried to rob her phone off her. She was able to take the phone back, but she lost. Like she actually strained her wrist. She had to take a journey to the hospital. Finished in the A&E. A year after, so it's last year, we had someone that went to the toilet downstairs. So like we have like a little hallway, and there was feces down, like it's human feces down the bottom of the stairs that we had to clean up. And there is like
8: you had to clean it up, poo in the doorway. Inside the door, yes. In the hallway.
9: Oh, yeah. Yeah. There was no one, like, no one was there anymore. So we had to do it. So, like, it's not a single incident that happened.
8: So you kind of don't know. You've listed three different incidents there. You don't know what's going to happen next.
9: No. Well,
8: staff attack. One member of staff attack. Yeah. Somebody else pooing in the door, in the hallway. And somebody, and last weekend, just urinating inside the cell.
9: Urinating, yeah. So it's three incidents in the space of 2 years, and like that's only like connected to our own business, but like what's happening outside and in the park, the arguments, the shouting and roaring, the day drinking, it's just not on.
8: Do you talk to other businesses around you? I'm wondering, Aga, as to how they feel.
9: Well, we have a few businesses on Oliver Plunkett Street that we'll be friendly with, and like I haven't really spoke to guys in Soma, but they have the same. But even though, like, you know, businesses that we haven't knew, they contacted us over Instagram, and they were saying that they had the same incidents happening just 2 weeks ago in Fitzgerald Park, that little coffee place. They had the same accident. A woman came in and urinated in the middle of their floor. So it's not only Cork City, but it's kind of going on everywhere, to be honest.
8: Okay. I'm just curious, are there public toilets in Fitzgerald Park?
9: There isn't, but there's a toilet
8: 100
9: metres away, literally just next to the library. So it's just at the edge of the Bishop Lucy Park.
8: Okay.
9: So it's available to everyone. Like,
8: no, I'm just curious as to whether there is a public toilet in Fitzgerald Park.
9: Yeah. No. Oh, sorry. In Fitzgerald Park. Yeah. Sorry, I thought Bishop Lucy Park. There is. There is actually a public toilet just by the lane going to the Shaky Bridge, I think. Yeah.
8: Okay. All right.
9: There's one there.
8: All right. Yeah. Didn't know
9: no,
8: that.
9: There is, yeah.
8: It's kind of, if that's where it is, it's kind of tucked away, isn't it? But anyway, I'm just was curious because you say that
9: it's just on the other side,
8: somebody peed on the ground of the cafe there as well.
9: Yeah. Okay. So the cafe would be a good walk away, but still there is a toilet.
8: Okay. So have you seen the drug use, the public drinking there? The fighting in Bishop Lucy Park,
9: yes.
8: The arguments,
9: the
8: sniffing of gas canisters.
9: Yeah, we've witnessed of that, definitely. That's for sure.
8: And do you ever see...
9: find a needle on the ground.
8: Needles, yeah.
9: Yeah.
8: Do you ever see any security staff there?
9: No, I don't think Fitzgerald Park have any security.
8: No, Bishop Lucy Park.
9: Sorry, Bishop Lucy Park. Yeah, no, they. I don't think they have security. Not that I've seen any.
8: Because I've never seen a security guard there, full stop. I, from time to time, I see members of An Garda Síochána on foot patrol walking.
9: Yes, definitely. Yeah, there was, and there was way more of them in January, following to like towards the summer. Summertime was quite busy, so like I did see them there. They were like definitely moving people around, trying to take their drinks off them. But after the summer, it definitely decreased unless they changed patrols and they're patrolling somewhere else. But definitely you feel the, you don't feel their presence anymore.
8: But just on that point about taking drink, I don't know whether An Garda Síochána know this or not, but I sat and watched there a couple of weeks ago. They can see the guards before they arrive walking in.
9: Yeah, and then they can hide the drink as well.
8: They hide all of the drink in the bushes.
9: Yeah, they do. Sometimes I did see like a guard coming up to them, and they would search, like, they, I don't know, have these rights. Like, I see them searching their backpacks and throwing the drink away. So obviously they must notice that they have been drinking and hid that into the backpack or somewhere.
8: Yeah. And what do you want to see done so that these incidents are snuffed out and stop happening?
9: I think it's just more patrols, more awareness. There's nothing else we can do, to be honest, because you can't stop people from coming into town. But if there will be more patrols, even that, I think it's Cork Business Association was telling me that there is some kind of patrols, like there are more civilians coming around. That was lovely. But I don't know, are they still around?
8: I think they have more to do with helping tourists or answering questions and things, don't they?
9: I think even seeing them in their uniforms would probably scare the people away that would be day drinking, you know, like they see some kind of a uniform.
8: You're a business owner adjacent to it. All of these things have happened to you, your business and your staff.
9: Yes.
8: Like, why isn't it a case that there is just full-time security or a full-time guard presence and just where people aren't allowed in to drink or just moved on or arrested, surely, but just taken away, no?
9: Yeah, I don't think they can arrest them for minor things like that. I'm not sure, unless they're very intoxicated, then they'd be taken away. But they just usually just walk away and move on to another bench. But surely, yeah, if there would be more presence, I'm 100% sure, like it would have quietened down. Because even the fights outside of our premises on Toki Street, like, that's very intimidating to clients, to people passing, to families that, you know, like go from one spot to the other.
8: What did your clients make of what happened? Or were there were still clients on the premises?
9: There was, yeah. Oh, she was shocked. She was the one that was ringing the guards, because a lot of my staff is like, you know, like English wouldn't be their first language, and they would be kind of a little bit afraid to talk. But she was like, no, I'll ring. There's no problems. And so she was very shocked.
8: Okay.
9: The other guys as well. Yeah. Yeah.
8: Did any guard call the next day or inquire into what happened or nothing?
9: No. I actually went in. I drove down the next morning. I parked my car and went to the Garda Street, the Anglesa Street Garda Station, myself, and spoke to a lovely sergeant. And he was kind of surprised that no one called after. He took the report and he gave me an email number to email some kind of board up above them, to let them know what happened and to ask for more presence. And they have replied to me that they will have that brought up on the next available meeting, and they will make sure that this will be followed up. So,
8: it's a shocking thing that staff members would have to... You clearly had to disinfect the whole area, and also with the poo in the hallway before that, you obviously had to No staff members should have to do jobs like that.
9: No. We had to use tons of bleach and like, especially when you're doing it yourself, you had to wear double gloves, double masks, but that's still...
8: You accept, I think, that we have a serious problem with homelessness and with the people in very, very, very, very...
9: I presume it's not as bad as in the other cities, you know, so, like, you can't be saying that it's still terrible for homeless people, too, that they don't have, you know, like, proper shelters or can't be homed, you know. But yeah, there is definitely a lot of homelessness, a lot of drug addicts that, you know, like, can't be helped. So, yeah, unfortunately, this is going on.
8: Okay. Are you happy to stay in that location going forward? I mean, you've had a few incidents already.
9: You can't really avoid it, you know. So, like, we can just make all the precautions and try to put more safety measures. Like, I was advised maybe to put, like, a buzzer down the stairs, which is just not ideal for a walk-in business, you know, like, that people can't be, like, you know, they won't feel...
8: That's sad.
9: Open.
8: Yeah. That would be sad.
9: And definitely, like, we need to put up more CCTV around.
8: Of course, if there was a really bells and whistles toilet or bathroom facilities in a park like that, I'm not saying that that would stop much of the other stuff going on, but at least they wouldn't be coming in and peeing inside in businesses.
9: Well, yes, that's for sure. They wouldn't be using the businesses then if the toilet would be available. But many times those toilets are actually have to be paid for. I don't know. Would you know? Like you have to put like 20 cents
8: that's
9: to
8: right.
9: get in.
8: Yeah, that's right.
9: And many homeless people probably wouldn't even have that.
8: Yeah, you know, there used to be those pay for bathrooms, toilet facilities on the Grand Parade by the library.
9: Oh, they have. Yeah, I'm in business there, and for 16 years, that's why I'm not leaving. Okay. But I have seen those, and the amount of drug use there. And the little bins that were emptied out. I think there was television even recording it at once. There's the amount of needles and drug-related items inside of those toilets. You wouldn't even walk there with a child, you know, like you know, if you want to change their diaper or something. No.
8: So have you seen huge changes in the last 16 years?
9: It's definitely after getting worse, to be honest with you. The homelessness, the drug addiction is definitely bigger. And yeah, we can't do anything about it. It's like environmental. It's just what's happening.
8: You think that nothing can be done about it, no?
9: Well, no, definitely can. But like, that's why I'm happy that I can speak up and that we can try to do something about it. And maybe, you know, like sign some kind of a petition, or send more emails, you know, for more Garda presence, for more security.
8: Why can't you just have full-time Garda presence on the Grand Parade in and around
9: Bishop Lucy Park? I don't know why. Like, that would be great if we would, you know. I don't know why you have to not... maybe, you know, like place someone there or even like a security guard from the city council, because I think the park, the Bishop Lucy Park, had that before. There was definitely a caretaker that was there like
8: every day. If those in authority were walking through it regularly, then they would see exactly how bad an area it has become. They really would. It's been completely abused and misused for all the wrong reasons. And as a consequence, you have to go through what you've gone through over the past few years. Okay. Are your staff a bit kind of like worried about going and coming from work, particularly as we head into the winter? Like, it'll be dark now at 4 o'clock in a few.
9: Especially when it's dark. Yeah, dark after 4 or 5 o'clock. No, they would be, especially since since one of them was attacked already, you know, like you wouldn't, some of them, you know, because they're young girls, you know, they might be collected by their family members or their boyfriends, their fiancés, just in case, you know, after 6 o'clock, they would be walking out together, you know.
8: Very, very sad. Very sad. Aga, thanks for jumping on this morning.
9: No problem.
8: I do appreciate it. Thanks so much. Look after yourself.
9: Oh, okay. Have a good day. Thanks very much for taking the call.
8: That's Aga from the House of Nails on Tucky Street. Your thoughts? 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
7: 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We'll be there from midday with Cork's hit music and some goodies to give away too. Join

0: or addicts would get to use it. It used to be 50 cent, but it's free of charge now, and I used it recently. And there is an automated public toilet, somebody says to me, just like Aga said. It's right next to the children's playground at Fitzgerald's Park. Two automated self-cleaning public toilet units installed by Cork City Council. They are tap to pay. Why haven't we got more of those then? If they're tap to pay, then they're self-financing. People pay. So there's may not be any profit of it, on it, but it's certainly looking after the upkeep of them. Could we not have more of those? And then why did the Orange Order get the go-ahead after 30 years to march down the Garvahy Road? The only reason? To stir up division, just as the Orange and Green were seen coming together at anti-government protests. It seems bizarre that a judge would say, okay, you can march down, when for 28 years it hadn't been allowed. Lots in the Ireland game then, just before some idiots come on giving out about the players. This should not have been put on the players. UEFA should have thrown Israel out, just as they threw Russia out. Anyone saying they will turn their backs on the players or the FAI, please push back and ask them if they'll also stop watching the Champions League. UEFA are at fault here. Not a few footballers. The Irish team should not have played the game. They should have made a stand. Loads of pubs didn't show it, to answer your question. Loads of pubs didn't show it last night. And then we have the Orange Order trying to drag us back 30 years. What is this country coming to, says John. Morning, Neil. Ireland played Afghanistan in cricket. So why hasn't there been the same press outcry? It seems this is being driven by a certain element. What about the genuine supporters who simply wanted to go and watch a soccer match? Regarding your conversation on the Orange Marches in Northern Ireland, how are we ever going to bring unionist community on board for United Ireland? Part of that has to be about accepting and respecting each other's traditions. At the same time, the unionist community needs to accept the Irish language and the Irish language signage as part of our shared culture. We're very far from that, though, aren't we? If the events at the Garvahy Road, which are ongoing with the standoff right now, are anything to go by. In 2026, when people ask me, are you pro-Palestine or pro-Israel? I answer with the following. I don't give one solitary feck what's happening in the desert 5,000 miles away. And if you pretend to care, then you're a special type of moron. Wonder, will you read this out? Well, I have. And there's many more like that. Text 0868104106. Back to the phone lines ago from topics, and I will come back to a lot of other topics, of course, that we've been dealing with from time to time. Amongst them, you know, the state of accommodation. I was going to say lack of it, but there isn't actually a lack of student accommodation in the private sector, because we know that 40% of the properties up and around UCC are vacant because students can't afford the high rents and landlords won't drop them. So we're talking with the student union president from MTU last week, and that prompted a call from Vivian. Vivian, good morning.
1: Morning, Neil.
0: Good, my man. Because I was saying that I'm hearing a lot of students are commuting now from different counties on a daily basis and going to and from their family homes to college because they can't afford to pay rental. But you can go one worse, can you?
1: Yeah, I was actually talking to a friend of mine last week. I wasn't actually talking to these students, though, but he was telling me that he was talking to them, and they come on a Monday or a Sunday night, and they have a tin box, which is on top of the care. Now, I've actually seen an awful lot of tin boxes in and around the city, like, so I'd say there's a lot of students are using them.
0: Okay, and for people who don't know what a tent box is, it's literally a what looks like a flat pack on top of the roof of your car.
1: On top of the roof, yeah. And they were all kind of loaded for pretty ordinary cars, but I've not seen an awful lot of them lately. Like, so.
0: And you flip it open, so it becomes twice as big, and half of it then is jutting over the side of the car, and it's got a ladder. And you, when you flip it over, it magically turns into a massive big tent on your roof and you climb up into it.
1: You climb into it. I've been fancied this time of year, to be honest.
0: Well, I've stayed in one of them because I took one of them to France some time ago. Sorry, to the UK, over to the UK. And I wouldn't want to live in one of them, but sleeping in them for a night or two isn't too bad. But you're saying the students are there 4 nights a week?
1: Yeah, 4 nights. They were saying they stay 4 nights and they had to be home then at weekend.
0: And did he tell you any more as to where they park up and where they sleep?
1: He was kind of saying to me that they're kind of down around the Marbeck, that direction is normally where this particular this particular student was saying. So
0: he's a student. Do you think there's more than one or just this one isolated student using a tent box because he can't afford the rent?
1: No, it's, like if you look around the city, no, in the next few days, we'll have to have a look around.

0: There's a proliferation of tin boxes all over the place.
1: And you think that's the reason you're seeing more of them? They are being used by students?
0: Yeah, if you look at a lot of people that are driving the cars in there, they look like students, student age, that kind of thing. You know what I mean?
1: I hear you. So, okay, so you have students of student age driving cars with tin boxes, so that would lead you to believe that's their accommodation. What? But how would they shower or wash or... Like
0: which I don't know, I suppose they're probably using penny dinners for something to eat and the mice. I don't know, do they provide anything like that? So I'm not too sure, to be honest.
1: I don't think so. Recent tour of the new look refurb penny dinners recently, I don't recall they said they had shower facilities, but that's quite alarming that things have got this bad.
0: It's great. If it's just this country has gone, it's gone to the dogs, you know. Like, I was telling you there a few weeks ago, I was telling you that I kind of broke my leg. Now, I was still some slides, and I tried, and I'm 12 weeks now trying to get something off the sort, and they won't give me a cent.
1: Like, you know, as a self-employed person, you've paid PRSI like everybody else.
0: Oh, like everyone else, yeah, and even all my lads, I paid for them, and do you know what I mean? There's no incentive to be self-employed. Like, but,
1: so is it any different to somebody who isn't self-employed? His direct employee, would they have got, what are you looking for? Is it?
0: Did work, animals, the bills are ringing, they said, that's the first thing they asked me, well, you're self-employed. I said, right, you can't get this. So I applied for this invalidity pension. That's 12,
1: so what's this nonsense about, there is no difference between self-employed or being an employee. You pay the same rates of income tax, you pay the same rates of PRSI, there is no difference.
0: No, geez, like they were supposed to be doing something about us the last couple of years, but they've done nothing anyway. There was talks the government were going to change the rules and they were going to.
1: What do they think the difference is? People who
0: I could tell
1: work for
0: themselves. As I say, I paying tax into the system on 11 billion again, 25 years. You know, so like they shot me down for this supplementary bill for them because they've based. There's a means testing on my wife's gross wages and took him to become no bills. I said, that doesn't make sense at all.
1: But okay, all right. Well, listen, I understand that's a bigger picture. But but being self-employed, right? You are treated differently in this country with regards to your rights and what's available to you, as opposed to being
0: arriving every day of the week and getting free accommodation, getting food, getting whatever.
1: Well, they're not asked any questions about where they worked or how long they worked. No. They're not asked for stamps or anything. They're just helped, right?
0: Yeah. They just walk in and they get money straight away. I'm paying into the system for 35 years and they won't give me a cent.
1: That's barking. That is barking. Okay, listen, I'm going to check. People, get involved. Text 0868104106. I'm going to check with the two student unions on that one, Vivian. Thanks for the tip with the guys to the 10 boxes.
0: I was kind of most of a good thing around myself.
1: All right, man. Okay.
0: My buddy now was telling me about the gang he was talking to.
1: Okay. All right. Appreciate it. I was going to maybe take a little bit of a look as to the different rights somebody has with regards to whether they're self-employed or whether they're a direct employee, because that's just draconian. It's just unfair. Apologies for repeating myself. You pay the same rates of tax. You also pay the same PRSI. You should be entitled to the very same benefits as everybody else. It's a mockery if you're not. So we'll check with the MTU student union president, and also perhaps it might be a good idea to talk to the UCC student union president as well, because they'll know if students are now sleeping in tents and tent boxes because they can't afford rent. Text 0868104106. Desi, good morning.
2: Morning, Neil. How are you doing?
1: I'm very, very good. I've got about 2.5 minutes, so let's see if we can use it wisely. Getting a lot of texts with regards to the soccer match that was played last night.
2: Well, I think they left the players in an awful situation. They threw them under the bus. They left them on their own. They make their decisions on their own. We have governing bodies of the FAI and UEFA who walked away, all nothing to do with us. We have a minister for sport who turned around and said, oh, it's got nothing to do with me. That's up to the FAI.
1: Yeah, but could any government minister from the Taoiseach all the way down actually direct the FAI not to play the match?
2: Well, you go back to apartheid. They stood with them in apartheid in the 80s. And that was the beginning of the end of apartheid. But because Israel is friends with America, and America is supporting Israel, they're all walking away because they don't want to fall out with America.
1: Okay. Okay. And what do you think? I got a text in this morning from somebody who said the best place to show you know, your feelings with regards to Israel is to just beat the pants off them on the pitch, and that's what we did, 3-0.
2: Yes. Yes. That was... Now, if they hadn't have played the game, would the Irish team went down then in history as the team that put Israel through and gave them the 6 points? Do you know, there was a catch-22 here. The players couldn't win. Either way, if they refused to play, they were going to get condemned. If they did play, and now Israel's coming out and saying the Irish team turned their backs on them and all, you know, the usual propaganda nonsense from Israel.
1: The whole thing looked disturbing, didn't it? From the tunnel to the pitch to the pendants to the, just, to the ignoring each other, they're not shaking hands, turning. It looked bizarre.
2: I seen one player, Irish team player, he was on the ground and the Israeli player put his hand out to give him a hand up and he just looked up at him and looked away. You know, the tension there was not fair on the players. And we have the FAA and the government who didn't want to know. And Micheál Martin stood in the General Assembly, the United Nations General Assembly, and the words he said was, let us say we didn't act. Let us not say that we didn't act. He didn't act.
1: He should have done what Bazunu did and said, do not play?
2: You see, that's the catch-22. If they don't play, they give Israel the points, and then the repercussions on future events.
1: But
2: on top of
1: do any other team in the competition have an issue with playing Israel? Do any other team in our group have a problem?
2: I think after what Ireland done last night, bowing their heads, wearing the black armbands, not shaking hands with them, not swapping the jerseys after the game, I think that you could see that happen again.
1: Okay.
2: I think it was very well done. And it wasn't fair on them. And there was, 234 Israeli supporters there. And I counted, I think there was 9 supporting Ireland.
1: Okay. So what will Kosovo do, right? What will Austria do? They'll play Israel, right? Now they're saying the second leg of this is in jeopardy because we play them now. This is just bizarre. We'll play them in Serbia. Neutral terror. Oh, man, it's just mad.
2: I think they don't write they play because of the points thing. But I think other football teams now are going to have to sit down and say, what are we going to do here?
1: Okay, all right. Thanks, Desi. 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
16: It's 10 o'clock. Good morning. I'm Emma O'Connell. The fuel allowance payment is going up this winter. The Social Protection Minister says it's rising by €5 to €38 weekly as he announces the start of the fuel allowance season. Payments are to start this week for over 465,000 households across the country, with eligibility expanding this year. Minister Dara Cleary outlines how you can apply if you think you qualify.
17: If you're already in receipt of it, you will receive it this week, or you receive the first lump sum this week. For those who think they may be entitled to it or want to see if they're entitled to it, they can go to mywelfare.ie and see the various qualifying criteria. If you're under 66, there is about 21 social protection schemes that act as gateway schemes to the fuel allowance scheme.
16: Meanwhile, the Irish Road Haulage Association is calling for stricter penalties for the siphoning of fuel from vehicle tanks. It comes after a spate of fuel thefts from up to five trucks in North Cork over the past few days. Gardaí are warning the public to be cautious, particularly farmers and hauliers, after fuel was siphoned from yard tanks in the county. Micheál Martin has confirmed a further investment into roads and road safety in the budget. Speaking in County Clare yesterday, the Taoiseach said discussions are currently underway with the relevant ministers. Budget 2026 saw a €2 billion investment in Ireland's roads, both nationally and locally. Micheál Martin says community needs must be looked at due to the weather conditions that can affect roads.
18: We will be focusing in on road safety, and the estimates discussions are underway between the Minister for Transport, both Dara Brian and Sean Kenny, with Jack Chambers. Clearly, given also the inclement weather, storms and so on like that, we're very conscious on the needs that communities have throughout the rest of the country in terms of road maintenance and in terms of the repair of roads and also building new roads.
16: The rate at which house prices are rising has slowed to 6% across Cork. The median price of a newly built home in the year to June was close to €454,000. Five men remain in police custody in England over a suspected bomb plot at a military base in Gloucestershire used by the US Air Force. It's understood an investigation's considering possible Iranian links after police were alerted to three suspicious vans near RAF Fairford early on Sunday. Residents from 85 homes have been evacuated. Donald Trump's again suggested the arrests are part of a long-running investigation.
19: We know all about him, and you'll be hearing about it very soon. We caught him.
16: Lidl is entering the mobile phone network market here. The supermarket chain is offering the first 100,000 customers a special €8.99 a month for life SIM-only deal, which will be €12.99 a month for those who sign up afterwards. Lidl Connect brand is already operating in other European countries, including Germany, Switzerland, Austria, according to the Irish Independent. And finally, greeting someone you've never met before with a hug rather than a handshake could make you more likable. Researchers at the University of California, San Diego in the US carried out an experiment where strangers were first greeted with either a hug, a handshake, or no touch at all, and then asked if they wanted to see holiday pictures. More than 3/4 of those who were met with a hug were willing to look at the photos, while only 52% who were greeted with a handshake agreed to see the pictures, according to the Irish Daily Mail. And that's the latest news this hour.
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23: Good morning, I'm Rory O'Hague, and football and the FAI said that they will review video evidence of alleged racism from Israel fans towards Adam Ida to determine whether they'll make a complaint to UEFA. Jason Lumby urged the referee to listen to chants heard late in the first half of Ireland's 3-0 win in Hungary last night. But because it wasn't reported on the pitch as racism, European football's governing body didn't open an investigation. The FAI say they will lodge a complaint if there's evidence on the video recording of the match. Meanwhile, Ireland boss Hymer Hagerson says the last few days have been the toughest of his career. There have been calls to boycott the game to protest the ongoing war in Gaza, and goalkeeper Gavin Bazunu opted out of the squad for the fixture. The players voted by a 14-9 majority to proceed with the game after a series of meetings on Saturday, and Hallgrimsson was asked if next Sunday's second match with Israel will go ahead.
24: Yeah, we just take it day by day. It was a tough enough decision to play this game here today. Obviously, you know all the story. Everything seems to leak to you, even private meetings with the players. So I wish all our fans come up and support these players. They have shown today how much playing for Ireland means to them, and that is the only way they can show it on the pitch.
23: Northern Ireland are in Nations League action tonight. They take on Hungary at 7:45. Get against the Cork ETB Rebel Oak Premier Minor Hurling Finals take place this evening. Middleton and Blackrock go head-to-head in the Premier 1 decider. That's at 8 o'clock. In the Premier 2 final, St Finbar's face Killa at 6:30. Both games are in Porky Rin. And that's the sport with Simply Suits.
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1: Not a bad old day today, to be honest. Dry day, bright day, with spells of hazy sunshine. Around about 16 to 17 degrees the high today, but very different tomorrow, I have to say. It'll be a windy day, strong to gusty, near gale force in places, particularly the further west you go. So certainly a very windy morning. And as we head across the day, getting windier across the afternoon and into the evening. It'll be wet into the bargain. We're going to have quite an amount of rain in the morning, and even heavier rain in the afternoon, 80 to 85 kilometres. I checked West Cork tomorrow. I was just taking Alahees as an example, actually. Tomorrow afternoon, 100 kilometres plus. So bear that in mind. Very windy day tomorrow. It'll all pass over then, and Friday and Wednesday will be more of a showery, wet start to the day, but sunny spells across the afternoon. You can see this band coming in off the Atlantic if you're looking at the apps, the weather apps, and it'll arrive tomorrow. Big wind, quite an amount of rain, bear in mind.
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1: 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Text 086-8104-106 on many different issues, up to and including that soccer match that was played last night. Is the best way of standing up to Israel with regards to the genocide in Gaza, is it the best way not to play the match, not to play the return leg at this stage, or the second leg, I should say, or indeed was it the best thing to do to play the match and just beat the pants off him on the pitch and win by 3-0. Now, text 0868 104 106. Maybe you watched it. Maybe you didn't. Maybe you didn't out of protest. It's Monday, so it's the Monday Munchies, courtesy of ourselves and the Old Mill Confectionery. Lots and lots of great classic cakes, and they've actually brought back to life many of the old, well-loved cakes on Leaside. Now, to start off, we've got the big chocolatey fudge cake, and then the light and creamy eclairs, the velvety custard slices, the chocolate slices, the tipsy cake, and lots of Chester cake. So to win, text who you are and where you're working to 0868 104 106. So get involved, let us know who you are and where you're working, 0868 104 106. And the Red Patrollers, if we pick you, the Red Patrollers will be delivering trays of cakes to you and all of your workmates at lunchtime today. So text 0868 104 106. My sincerest of apologies, because on Friday we didn't actually see this anniversary wish until we got off the air at midday. If I'd seen it on time, I would have done it on Friday, but unfortunately I didn't get to see it in time, so I'm doing it this morning. But I do want to wish a very, very happy 64th wedding anniversary to Dino and Mary Cregan. And they were 64 years married on Friday. Now, Denise Cregan got in touch on behalf of all of the kids, 7 of them, and 15 grandchildren. Wow, what an amazing, amazing legacy, huh? 7 kids and 15 grandchildren for a wonderful couple. So I want to wish a very happy 64th wedding anniversary for the weekend just gone to Dino and to Mary, a wonderful, wonderful couple. And what can I say about Dino Cregan that hasn't been said already? One of the proudest Corkonians that I've ever met. He loves his city, loves his family, loves his business, and he loves all those people that he's got to know down through the years, and we love him back. A great, great man with a great wife. So happy anniversary to Dino and to Mary. And my apologies for missing it on Friday, but I've explained as to why. A lot of texts, keep them coming. It was honestly shocking to watch that match. It started with the black Irish player being heckled and called a monkey. I also saw the videos of an Israeli fan wearing a black band with October 7 written on it, saying that was the real genocide. They were also calling the Irish players terrorists. They were calling the Irish players supporters of terrorists. They were chanting IDF. I incidentally have seen those videos of Israeli supporters doing that. And this was with only around 60 Israeli fans there. Imagine if there'd been thousands of them. The Irish players were also heckled coming in and out of their hotels. Did you know? I saw the videos of that as well. I think now they know they made the wrong decision by playing. It shouldn't have come down to individual players to make this decision, but at the end of the day it did, and they shouldn't have played. And Caoimhín Kelleher, being a Cork man and a rebel himself, shouldn't have gone in to replace the brave man who stood alone by pulling out. He should have stood with him instead. You know, it's awful, actually. You're entitled to your opinion and reading that out, but I think I feel really uncomfortable. I think it's awful that players were put in a position to make the final call. Can you imagine that, having the team take a vote as to the way player? They want to be told what to do. I mean, they're sports professionals, right? It shouldn't have been down to them. Somebody else says, I watched the Israeli game last night to answer your question. I was actually going to boycott it, but my nose got the better of me. Wasn't it like watching a match during COVID? Do you remember all that COVID stuff when there were no spectators whatsoever? Just before some idiots come on giving out about the players, Neil, this should not have been on the players. UEFA should throw Israel out like they threw Russia out. Anyone that says that they will turn their backs on players in the FAI, please push back and ask, will they stop watching the Champions League, I wonder? It's UEFA are at fault here, not a few footballers. Yeah, and if it's not UEFA are to blame, is it the FAI are to blame for, not having the conies to stand up and say, no, we don't care about the 3 points. We don't care potentially about the 6 points or whatever. We're not going to play them. Sorry, but what would not playing achieve exactly, as you were suggesting? What does behind closed doors in a neutral venue achieve? The best case scenario, in my opinion, would have been a sellout home leg in Dublin, everyone wearing Palestinian flags and showcasing our opposition to genocide. Israel has shown that they care little what other countries think anyway. So what would have been there? What would there have been to lose if we played the match in Dublin? I'd be interested to know what people think. Well, imagine the security issues with regards to that, like 80 or 90,000 at a sold out home leg, Ireland versus Israel. But anyway, I mean, that point is mute because it didn't happen, because they defined neutral and away venues. Text 0868 104 106. Pick up the phone on 0818 104 106. So come lots of calls, but lots of texts and emails, and I'll do the best I can between now and midday.
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1: 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Yeah, listen, I'm aware of Rendy Vlad. The guy has my head wrecked and he's annoying so many people. He needs to cop himself on. I mean, I've been trying to get him on the air over the last few months and he kind of comes close to coming on, backs off. He's just messing me around, but I'm aware of all of his videos and he's using the Meta glasses to film people, and he's doing an awful lot with regards to annoying everybody because the way he's targeting vulnerable people. So, Agnes, I am aware of his caper. I really and truly am. Agnes got in touch saying, I'm raising a very serious concern regarding TikTok content posted by Rendy Vlad and the way vulnerable people, including those experiencing homelessness and addiction, are being featured on his videos. I've already reported the post in question to TikTok. Which one of them, though? I mean, take your pick with regards to this nuisance. But anyway, Agnes said, I'm not holding my breath and any meaningful action will ever be taken. I don't know. That is why I believe it's important that broadcasters and media figures question and discuss this type of content. I have done in the past, Agnes, at length, so much so that I'm trying to get this guy on air or trying to have a conversation with him to just see how he can justify his carry-on for clicks. But Agnes says, people who are homeless or struggling with addiction are among the most vulnerable members of society. Their circumstances should not be used for views, engagements or entertainment. There are serious concerns around dignity, consent and whether vulnerable individuals are being treated fairly when they are recorded or featured online. This is not just about calling it a prank or general social media content. It's about responsibility that comes with having a large audience. I would ask you to consider addressing the issue to reflect on the wider questions around influencers, vulnerable people, and the boundaries of acceptable content. I'd appreciate a response and hope you take it seriously. Yes, I do take it seriously, and I have dealt with it in the past. Now, the latest one, of course, is the latest video doing the rounds. Says Vlad with homeless addicts in Cork, and they're clearly very drunk and they're very vulnerable. And he's pretending, of course, to be some kind of a concerned citizen, trying to look after them and help them, all the while filming them with his glasses. That's just the latest one. It also, one of the latest ones is this poor misfortunate homeless. I don't know whether she's homeless or not, but she's very, very, very drunk, bashing against a car and him claiming that it's his car and all this kind of thing. I don't even know why MTU don't call this guy in and give him one last warning. And we've been on to MTU. I'm not quite sure what else I'm supposed to do. Is it a case that MTU will keep saying, you know, something what happens outside of the college is not of our responsibility. There's nothing we could do about it. Could he be arrested for this kind of behaviour? I don't know. He's just not listening. The guy is just bald-headed, continuing doing these kind of posts, targeting homeless people, people in addiction, people who are drunk, people who are vulnerable. It's appalling bullying on a level that I haven't witnessed in a long, long time. And his name is Randy Vlad. What can you do? I just don't know. I don't know what to do next. Really, as honest with you, you would think that there'll be other ways of stopping this guy. Certainly with regards to, you know, there's got to be a criminal content to this. It's got to be antisocial behaviour, I would have thought. Anyway, text 0868 104 106 on antisocial behaviour, which is a very, very kind of a, almost like a very lame way, or a very kind of a tame or gentle way of talking talking about the behaviour of some people. Antisocial behaviour gets a lot worse than that. Emily, good morning.
6: Good morning, Neil. How are you?
1: I'm grand, girl. I'm grand. I was chatting to Aga there from the House of Nails on Tucky Street. Did you hear that, the carry-on because of Bishop Lucy?
6: I did, okay. Yeah.
1: Oh, is that what prompted your call? Yeah.
6: Yeah, it's just going on for years, and I really feel for her. I don't know, is anything going to be done? I don't think
1: so. Those might have come late to the programme. In the House of Nails this morning, she was telling us that her staff, obviously, and herself feel intimidated, and a lot of people like them don't feel safe working in the city centre. Since the reopening of Bishop Lucy Park, it pretty much is a fairly dangerous place to be hanging out if anybody's thinking of having a sandwich there at lunchtime. But somebody came in wanting to use the toilet. She was very, very drunk, wanted to use their toilet. When she was told that it was just for clients and staff, she pulled on her pants and she urinated right in front of everybody. Some time back, somebody pooed on the premises and they have to clean it and disinfect it themselves. What do you make of that?
6: I'm not surprised at all. I worked, now this is going back a few years, but I worked in one of the coffee shops on Laps Quay, outside the Clayton Hotel, and we just had an absolutely horrendous time with, now I'm not painting them all with the same brush, but with some of them.
1: I know the area you're talking about. Yeah, it's because it's got a proximity to Cork Simon as well, you see, as well.
6: It does,
1: okay.
6: Yeah.
1: So go ahead.
6: So
1: yeah, go ahead.
6: They used to sleep in our doorway, and we used to go in the mornings. I was actually in a good few mornings on my own at 6:30, and you'd try and wake them up gently and say, oh, good morning, do you know, sorry, can I get into work there? And normally you'd say, look, the coffee machine will be ready in 30 minutes, I'll give you a coffee.
1: Ah, that's right. Lovely. That is so lovely.
6: Do you know, that kind of way.
1: Yeah.
6: But one particular morning, I was in by myself, it was dark, it was winter, and I said to this guy, I said, morning, sorry, I need to get into work there, and he told me to F off. And I said, sorry, I just need to get in the door. I said, would you mind just letting me in? And you obviously tread very carefully and you're trying to be overly polite and just be like, sorry, excuse me, you know. And I did the whole, oh, if you give it 30 minutes, the coffee machine will be ready and I'll get you a coffee. And he stood up and he started like leaning towards me and pointing his finger really aggressively and told me that, I don't know what kind of words I can use, but told me he would kill me and throw me into the river. And I somehow got the door open and he grabbed me and I don't know how, but I closed the door and locked it behind him and I was hysterical and shaking and I rang the guards. I didn't ring like 911, I rang the direct number that we had for Anglesey Street.
1: Right.
6: Because we were ringing them so often. And I rang them and I was bawling, crying on the phone and I said, what happened? And they said, yeah, we'll be out to you there, you know, just hang on. So then eventually, after about 30 minutes, there were still no guards. Now, this is Laps Quay to Anglesey Street.
1: Very short distance, yeah.
6: Okay. Very short distance. Yeah. Nobody had come. So eventually I was like, will I open the door to customers?
1: Was he outside?
6: No, he wasn't outside anymore. I said, will I open it? I was new enough, you know, you don't want to not open the door. And do you know the way you're thinking to yourself, oh, I'm new in the job, I don't want to get in trouble, I'll open the door, kind of.
1: Okay.
6: So I opened the door and I let customers in. But sure, they could all tell I was after being hysterical because I get the big red puffy face. Like, and after I'd say about 40, maybe 50 minutes, eventually a guard came and my colleague had been in the meantime. And she told me just to go sit down and have a coffee and relax. And the guard came and he said, oh, could you identify him? I said, I probably could. So he went around the side where the underground car park entrance is to the Clayton.
1: Yeah.
6: And he said, they're all over there in a group. Would you mind coming over and pointing out which one it was? I was like, are you mad? So they'll all see that I've pointed him out. They know I come in here on my own at 6:30 every morning.
1: You'd make a bad situation even worse.
6: I was like, I'd be making a rod for my own back there. Like, I said, no, I won't come to the group of them and point him out. Like, if he'd have been here when I called, he'd have been on his own and I could have showed you him.
1: Yeah.
6: Or could you check the cameras from the Clayton or something?
1: Yeah.
6: But no, that was... And he said, and can your boss do anything? I said, what is my boss supposed to do?
1: But hang on a second, there was a threat. Listen, I hate, you know, honing in on Garda Síochána because, you know, they do terrific work. But unfortunately, the call-outs can be hit or miss. And that's possibly down to the amount of squad cars or the shift patterns or the amount of Gardaí that we don't have on our streets. You know what I mean? But this was a threat to kill.
6: Yeah. Or I don't know as well what way they can go legally with dealing with these people.
1: Well, the laws apply to everybody. I mean, this guy tried, first of all, he threatened to kill you, throw you in the river, and then he tried to grab you.
6: Yeah.
1: He was
6: pulling the door back and tried to grab me through the door, and luckily I got it locked.
1: Okay. And
6: yeah. So, and that was one occasion. No, that was the worst one. But there were several more. Like, we had people defecating constantly in the doorway. We had used needles in the doorway. And I and my colleague, we would call Cork City Council. And I remember a guy came out with this truck and they had a power washer on the truck. And he said, I'll do it for you this time, but technically it's on your property, so it's your problem to clean it. And I said, how am I supposed to clean, you know, feces?
1: Yeah, that's exactly what Aga's staff had to do. Perhaps she even did it herself when somebody pooed in the hallway of her workplace.
6: Yeah, that's what we had to do, and it was several times. And what shocked me was when I called them and they said, look, it's kind of your problem.
1: Yeah.
6: I couldn't understand it, like, it was baffling. Cleaning up the needles, you could call them for, but the amount of time you'd be waiting for them to come out, the amount of stories I could tell. Another time then, I knocked, because it was a glass box, I knocked on the window and I asked a couple to move on that were being inappropriate in the morning.
1: Yeah.
6: And the guy came in and started shouting and roaring at us. And the guards came eventually and they said, oh yeah, he's 217 previous convictions. I was like, what? What?
1: So this
6: out around here.
1: Yeah, because that's what the court system does. It's not the that's so exactly what
6: them out constantly.
1: Because there's nowhere firstly to put them. And secondly, they have to be selective as to who goes to jail or who doesn't go to jail. So you're seeing this all of the time with the court reports, 217. There was a guy a couple of weeks ago had 700 previous convictions.
6: I can't fathom it. Yeah.
1: But I have to say,
6: I don't understand. So this guy, you'd still see him waiting on a Wednesday. They'd sit on the bench and they'd wait because on Wednesday they got their money and then they'd go to Aldi and they'd buy drink after, I don't know what time they're allowed to still drink
1: at. Okay.
6: But you'd see them waiting. So this fellow, why was he still getting social welfare money with that many convictions? And he could just go out and buy a drink and continue carrying on the way he was carrying on.
1: Because he's not in jail and he's entitled to social welfare. And a lot of the time the social welfare is the way that they feed their addictions.
6: But there should be some sort of rules if you've been convicted that many times, if you're not,
3: oh, sure,
6: you know, trying to get better.
3: Yeah, yeah, yeah. but you shouldn't have to deal with that. You know, you should not be put in that kind of a vulnerable position. Like, you shouldn't.
6: No. And it was several times. Another time, there was a really nice girl. I don't know, would I mention her by name? I wouldn't. But she was actually an addict, and she was just the loveliest girl ever. She kept trying and kept falling back in, and she came from a family where it was rampant. So it's kind of like she didn't know any better. You know, she grew up with it.
3: Yeah.
6: And she kept trying to get better. And she warned us one day that one of the dealer guys had discovered that it was just me and another girl working there. And that he had been laughing, saying he's going to come and he's going to rob us because it's only two girls.
3: And she tipped you off.
6: And she tipped us off and warned us. And the boss got a fella into the shop.
3: God almighty.
6: Yeah.
3: So probably nothing's changed in that area since, no?
6: I wouldn't imagine so. Now I know there's a new, I think there's a new owner.
3: I know, but imagine trying to run a business there, in all fairness, and the, you know, the pressure of having a business in that area. But,
6: yeah.
3: But like, so you ultimately didn't stay. You decided this isn't for me.
6: Yeah, no.
3: Yeah. Because, you know, they're off, they're absolutely off their heads, faces, brains.
6: Yeah.
3: So they kind of don't even know half the time how they're behaving.
6: No, they don't. Because you'd see a lot of them in the mornings would be a lot different, you know, when they've had the sleep and it's kind of worn off. They could be quite nice and pleasant. And then as the day went on and they started drinking or taking whatever they were taking, okay. I don't know.
3: Yeah. Well,
6: it would get worse.
3: Take your choice. There's a long list of things that they're taking. So do you mind me asking, because if you're in town anytime regularly, you know, and you see different individuals, keep an eye on them. But, you know, when you see people who have just entered into homelessness and they look reasonably fit and they look reasonably healthy, they're usually quite young. Did you ever see that where you can watch them over the course of maybe 3 or 4 months and watch them very quickly deteriorate?
6: It was absolutely horrendous.
3: Isn't it very sad?
6: You see them, it's horrific. And even that girl that I was telling you about, she tried so many times and she'd get clean for a little bit. And I remember at one stage she got an apartment from Simon and she let somebody of her old friends into the apartment and got back into it and got it all taken off her again and was back in the same position. And it's awful.
3: I know. I mean, who would like, just to have a little bit of respect, not for the crimes or the antisocial behaviour, but for the human being behind it. Nobody would wish to end up like that. You know,
6: nobody. But
3: the consequences of it then for society. What do people want to happen? Do you think?
6: Like, why does Aga have to deal with that coming in? Why did I have to deal with that? The Garda response was very nonchalant, tough. The Cork City Council's response to cleaning it up, tough. Like, they have proper wear and proper, like, he had a van with a power hose thing attached to it.
3: It was as if it was a nuisance call, wasn't it?
6: He could clean it a lot safer than I could clean it. Like, I have a little pair of rubber gloves.
3: But what do people want? What, like... Like, no matter what way you look at this, Bishop Lucy Park has turned into, I believe, and the Echo put it right this morning. They said that the park's a crime spot. And it's a lot more than just that. There is criminality going on. There's fighting, there's drug use, there's all sorts of different drug use. There's open drinking, there's open dealing. It's open dealing outside the GPO. I see it regularly. Have you seen the heads outside the GPO, particularly on days when they're probably holding people's dole cards, you know?
6: Yeah.
3: What do people want? I suppose what people want is not to have to see this, right?
6: I don't know. I think what people probably, like, I can only say for myself. I can't say what everybody else wants. But obviously the sentences that are being given are not enough for when they're doing something seriously wrong. How the heck can you have 219 or, as you said, 700 previous convictions? The sentences that they're getting are not enough. There's obviously no rehabilitation options.
1: But no, but I know, no, because I know we've dealt with this for years. Okay, the answer to the question, I suppose, that I pose is stop people falling into addiction. Okay, well, that's not working anyway, so we're not going anywhere with that. So what about everybody else then? What about you? What about Aga? What about our staff? What about people who want to eat a sandwich and say...
6: Garda or security or some sort of presence around that they can see. That can help us.
1: All right. Okay. Okay. At least you're safe. At least you're safe. Thanks so much. Appreciate it, Emily. Take care.
6: Thanks, Neil.
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1: All right, when you look at our country today, it's heartbreaking to hear that so many young people are planning to leave the island because they see no future, when at the same time we have thousands of people arriving from all corners of the world, says Mike. I believe a country needs to maintain a strong connection to its history, its culture, its tradition, and native population. When I think about the leaders of 1916 and the men and women who fought during the War of Independence, it's difficult not to wonder what they would think of Ireland today. I don't believe we should blame the people who come here looking for a better life. The responsibility lies with the people in power and policies that they have put in place. There's also been a significant change in how Irish citizenship and nationality are understood. I remember the 2004 citizenship referendum, when the electorate voted to change the constitutional rules around citizenship by birth. It's heartbreaking for many people to see the changes taking place in the country they love. And I believe we need an honest conversation about immigration, citizenship, integration, and what kind of Ireland we want to build for future generations, while respecting everything and everyone who calls this Ireland home. Absolutely, 110%. If you're here to work and to pull your weight and to big yourself up and bring up a family and to work and contribute to the Exchequer as a taxpayer and a citizen of the country. Problem is all of the other stuff. I mean, you see the stories of people who may well come here, and this is the third or fourth European Union country that they will actually hit before they stop in Ireland. You got to wonder as to why many people want to come here from, you know, countries far afield. And we know of the list of where, but also have been through, maybe it could be Italy, it could have been Greece, it could have been France, it could have been the UK, and then it could have been here. And of course, unfortunately, for many people who are struggling now, a lot of our tax money, you see the stories and you read the stories of somebody that may well come here and may well be followed by family members. It could be a wife and could be children, which when you add it all up could be an entitlement of perhaps upwards of 400 or 500 euro a week with regards to welfare payments. And then the possibility, as you know, of being accommodated as well by a housing agency or a county council or a city council. So people see all of that and then they have to experience their own cost of living problems, like the text who has said, I called to an 86-year-old neighbour. She had no oil as she can't afford it. She had two blankets over her. Our government is crippling the people that worked all their lives. Yes, and for many, of course, we would have to say many people believe that they want to look after everybody else and worry about everybody else's problems as opposed to our own. Maybe you might include Israel and Palestine and all of that. But, however, one other email. I've been following the Galway case involving the two Jordanian men, Neil, aged 25 and 27, who are international protection applicants and are accused of raping and falsely imprisoning an 18-year-old at Galway radio station, railway station. Can I just say, from the point of view of this radio station and what we do, and all other broadcasters will be the same, these are allegations, and I'm obliged to say allegations. Emailer says, I honestly feel there's a much bigger conversation here that we're avoiding. If these were two Irishmen accused of the same thing, I have no doubt we'd be having a wider conversation about toxic masculinity, misogyny, male violence, attitudes towards women, and the cultures that would allow these things to happen. I also think nationally the media would jump on that story with panels and experts on from various NGO groups telling us it's our responsibility to teach our young boys right from wrong. So why does that conversation seem to change when the accused are migrants? I'm not saying that these men are guilty. That is for the court to decide. I'm also not asking anyone to comment on the ongoing case, but more broadly, it seems, there's never a right time to talk about this. Surely we should be able to ask questions about culture, integration, attitudes towards women, immigration, asylum policy, public safety, without immediately being branded racist. There are plenty of other examples of cases to point at, particularly in the last few years. So at what point do we actually have an honest conversation about whether Ireland's migration system is working properly? And when is enough enough? What exactly has to happen before our politicians are prepared to have a proper discussion about this? I'd like to hear politicians come on and answer those questions rather than the usual sound bites. Lessons will be learned. If the accused were two Irishmen, would we be having a different conversation and why this happened, about why this happened? And if so, why? Why would it be different? Who in Irish politics is actually willing to have that conversation? The conversation would be about other cultures that would come here, I suppose. Other cultures either integrating or not integrating. Other cultures, particularly their men's attitude towards women. And we need to have a bigger conversation about immigration and asylum policy. Okay, that's an interesting one, and thank you for it by email to Neil at redfm.ie. People do tend to be a lot more touchy-feely, I suppose, for fear of being called racist most of the time, or for fear of being called far-right, up to and including politicians, and maybe that's the reason why we remain quite silent about other cultures who would come here, and what kind of integration do they wish to engage in, or what kind of respect do they have for people, or indeed, in your case, with regards to the email, women. So text 0868 104 106. Pick up the phone on 0818 104 106. And if you don't mind, to use as a segue, although I don't expect the public and Michael Droney to respond in any way, shape or form to what I have to say. Culture is important. Culture matters. And protecting our culture and nurturing it and looking after it, right, matter. Well, on that basis, I think it would be an absolutely incredible thing if, for instance, we could get the FLA. You can't beat a good FLA, as the fella says. That's just my way of a childish kind of immature joke, I suppose. But the real McCoy in Cork City. Michael, good morning.
0: Morning, Neil. How are you?
1: Is there a chance?
0: Yeah, there's a big chance that we'll get the FLA, according to the sources I've been speaking to, 2028 July and possibly 2020.

0: bigger cities because of the accommodation, because of the sheer volume of people that are coming. So, like, to put 1.5 million people into a smaller town is not really feasible anymore. So each city, each a member of the FLA or the cultus puts an application for an application to get the FLA, and obviously they work very closely with the city council then to put a proposal together. Okay.
1: Have we ever had the FLA, Ciarán? I know I'm bombarding you with questions, but it's on a need to know basis. Have we ever had it in Cork?
0: I don't know, but I don't think so. We had the Munster FLA here last summer, which was a great success. All the kind of pubs got involved in that, and they had a lot of Irish music on all over the city.
1: Yeah, because I saw an article in the Examiner that said, if you go back to 2006, it was Tullamore, then Cavan, a place called Londonderry. It's interesting that the Examiner put down Londonderry. I always thought it was called Derry. Depends where you are, I suppose. And then Sligo, Ennis, Drogheda, Wexford, and the last 2 years, Belfast.
0: Belfast this year, it was Wexford before that. Belfast have it in 2027 as well.
1: Okay, so who needs to sign off on this? Is it a city council thing or what?
0: Well, I think, to be fair, the city council and the organisers of the FLA have put it sounds like an unbelievable plan in place that, you know, the venues will be the City Hall, St. John's, the College of Com, Nanonagle, the Everyman, the Opera House, UCC. So the plan is kind of to shut down the city and have a citywide festival site, with one of the streets being a massive food village as well, so that over a million people can come into the city and be pedestrianised. But the issue that I hear is kind of, it's a funding issue that'll cost the city 2 or 3 million, and we're all talking about, you know, the lack of guards on the streets in Bishop Lucy Park and all that. Just to spend 2 or 3 million on that will have to come from some budgets. So we're kind of hoping that the central government will come in and back it to be in Cork. And obviously looking at the businesses themselves to get involved, because it will be a windfall for everybody, not only for that week, but, you know, the city is starting to look really good with all the work and the refurbishment that's gone into it. So, you know, if that 20 or 25% of a million or a million and a half visitors, that's 200,000-300,000 people come into the city, it could give us a fierce tourism legacy going into the future. And, you know, in July and August, the city kind of dies, which is traditionally the busiest tourism season. Yeah. So if we had something on there and bringing people in, will be a lot better for all of us.
1: So it's they can't find the 2 or 3 million. They haven't budgeted for it, but they could budget for it because they'd be doing the estimates for 2028, 2029. Sometime in the future, they could easily budget 2 to 3 million. If, for instance, it could generate upwards of 100 million, as Shane O'Callaghan, Fine Gael Shane O'Callaghan says, be worth 100 million to the city economy. Like, that's a great investment, 2 or 3 million, isn't it?
0: It is, but I suppose where does that money go? You know, the VAT receipts probably go straight to central government. So the city council would have to find that money, so I believe anyway.
1: Okay.
0: Somewhere else out of their budget. So I think it's a central government.
1: But how do Wexford do it? How does Sligo do it? How does Cavan do it? Like, this is Cork City, for God's sake. If they could, how can they do it?
0: I think Wexford put increased their rates for a certain number of time in order to pay for it. I know other people were suggesting, you know, a tourism tax for that week, and, you know, hopefully that you generated out of the 1.5 million visitors. So there is ways around it, but I think the local business community, the city council, and the bigger international businesses, you know, maybe if there was a forum or something like that a plan could be agreed on. You know, nobody wants to see their rates go up, but for me personally, rates of 3% a year will be an extra €750 a year. So, you know, I definitely absorb that to be in with try and get a piece of the pie of the 100 million.
1: Okay, so therefore, it's the Irish Hotel Federation you should have the conversation with, and the Vintners Federation you should have the

0: conversation with, because they would make the lion's share of the profits, right?
1: Yeah, and the restaurants, the cafes.
0: Oh, yeah, restaurants and cafes as well. Yeah, but that would be the Restaurant Association of Ireland. Those three organisations should be coming up with some kind of a plan. Like, have you ever been? I've never been, Dragas, have you?
1: No, I've never been either.
0: But the Irish, the word fla means festival, so clearly it's lots. Where do the musicians come from, for instance?
1: Everywhere around the world. So, like, there's a group that play actually up in Osho, a guy and a girl. They actually won part, well, they're part of the competition in the fla this year. So, you know, they play with us on a Wednesday night. But all over the country, America, Europe, Canada, Australia, it's the biggest festival now in Ireland, and it's the biggest festival for Irish culture globally.
0: Would it be fair to say that Cork City Council, right up to senior management, have given its blessing and say this is something we would love to come to Cork?
1: I believe that they're very aggressive in trying to get it, and that there's a brilliant plan. It sounds like a brilliant plan. It sounds like Cork, you know, would become a kind of one of these destinations that you hear of in Europe, that the whole city gets together and they hold a festival, and, you know, it could be the blueprint going forward for other festivals. And, you know, if you read the data and the stuff about the pubs and the restaurants and everybody being down, this is the kind of stuff that we need. It's event-driven. Dublin is up double figures because it's event. We're still waiting on our convention centre. You know, Páirc Uíomh does it best. Musgrave or Virgin Media Park has the gigs, the marquee.
0: Yeah.
1: But it's not enough.
0: Yeah.
1: You've the marquee going on in June, and then you fall off a cliff and you're waiting for the jazz, and then you're waiting for Christmas, waiting for Paddy's Day.
0: It fills a blank, absolutely, and it gets more of a buzz on Lee's side. And of course, businesses need that boost. And, you know, I think, never mind the fact that Corkonians would just love the festival, full stop. But what happens next? I mean, we requested information from Cork City Council or a statement on Friday. I haven't heard anything back from them just yet. But where are we now with regards to making this happen?
1: As far as I know, at the end of November, the final application has to come in, and it costs, you know, there's quite a cost of putting that application in. So as far as I know, City Council, the vintners, the hoteliers, we've all written to our TDs, the Taoiseach, the local councillors, looking for some form of central government funding. And we're all aware, and we're all willing to, any meeting that I've been to with business people, we're all willing to cough up as well. So I'm not sure exactly how far that has gone down.
0: Okay.
1: But we're at the getting the money together stage now.
0: For what year? 2028 and 2029.
1: It's turning into a 2-year festival now because of the infrastructure that has to be set up and all that. So I think it would be
0: great if we could lasso that one. You know, it really would, because the returns would be huge, because it's difficult now, isn't it? I think it's fair to say, with regards to so many restaurants, so many pubs, so many options, not everybody is thriving, should they not?
1: No, I'm not.
0: It's a shorter week too, isn't it?
1: It is. Look, the busier times are busier, the quieter times are quieter. And what I find in my own business is that it's all about events, and that, you know, people, I suppose it's like when Mass went and you didn't meet the neighbours and go to the pub, that kind of camaraderie is lacking. And I suppose pubs get a bad name over addiction and alcoholism and all that kind of stuff, but they are still a massive part of our culture. And, you know, the tourists that are coming in still want the pub experience, and they want the traditional music sessions, but that costs a lot of money to put on.
0: Yeah.
1: And, you know, if we're not getting the business in, but we're still, I suppose, expected to provide those cultural experiences.
0: Yeah. Yeah.
1: You know, the flat will be massive.
0: Yeah, absolutely. Musicians, singers, dancers, all sorts of instruments, fiddles, accordions, pipes, flutes, tin whistles, harps, banjos, you name it. Place would be electric, wouldn't it? Really would. All right, well, watch this space, I suppose. And I talked to Shane O'Callaghan a little later on, because he's one councillor who's very positive about this, isn't he?
1: Yeah. So look, I think everybody is very positive, but it's just the finding the money to actually run the thing, you know, between the guards and closing off the streets and all that stuff. It does quite cost a lot of money.
0: Yeah. Okay. All right. Well, it's the start. Let's drive on. Much obliged. Thanks for now. Appreciate it. Michael Droney from Crawford & Co. I and O Show. 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More of that, please. Wouldn't it be a wonderful thing? What an atmosphere it would create. And we'd have so much to look forward to. And we'd be filling blanks across the calendar year as well. You're looking at huge amounts of people travelling from all over the country and overseas as well. Text 0868104106 after 11.
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2: It's 11 o'clock. Good morning. I'm Emma O'Connell. The Social Protection Minister is urging people to check if they are eligible for the fuel allowance as the criteria has been expanded. Over 465,000 households are set to receive the fuel allowance this week, which is increased by €5 to €38 weekly. Minister Dara Cleary says it makes a difference at this time of year.
3: As a time when we're all under huge pressure, fuel-wise, the cost of heating oil, the cost of fuel generally, the cost of coal has all gone up as a consequence of the war in Iran. So this is a direct payment that goes in weekly or goes in lump sums as people decide to assist them. And this is the time of year that people need heat and need to increase their expenditure on fuel.
2: Meanwhile, Gardaí are warning the public to be vigilant for fuel siphoning and theft in Cork. This comes after a number of fuel thefts from up to five trucks were carried out in North Cork. Sergeant Michael O'Connell from Anglesey Street Garda Station describes what people should look out for.
4: If people see suspicious vehicles, vans in areas, you know, hanging around yards or near transport hubs, report it straight away. For the individuals themselves, make sure they lock their yards, park their vehicles close together or where possible park the truck or van close to a wall. These all help, and this has proven in the past.
2: There's a shortage of flu vaccines this year, leading to workplace flu vaccination clinics being cancelled. However, the public programme targeted at vulnerable populations has sufficient supplies. Eligible people will be invited to get their vaccine from the beginning of next month. Pharmacist in Donegal and former IPU president Tom Murray explains why there's a shortage of flu vaccines this year.
5: So normally what happens is the WHO monitors the flu viruses that are active in Australia and in Asia, and they amend the vaccine for the European market and the Western world after that. This is the first time in many years where they've had to change all three strains. So that obviously delays the process for the drug manufacturers.
2: The Orange Order's Portadown district is calling for the PSNI's chief constable to resign after they were unable to complete a contentious parade yesterday. Members were given permission to march along the mainly nationalist Garvey Road for the first time in almost 30 years. However, a standoff ensued after protesters blocked the road all day and late into the night. Secretary of State Chris Bryant's calling for both sides to work together to find a solution.
6: It's inevitable. I think that people have their very strongly held views, and it's my job to try and help people bridge those kind of gaps. But as I say, I do want people, wherever they possibly can, to find it in their hearts to make a compromise, because it's only compromise that's going to get us through these kind of difficult moments.
2: EU defence ministers are meeting in Brussels today. Minister Helen McEntee will exchange views with her counterparts on continued support for Ukraine. Discussions will focus on current and future assistance efforts, including air defence support and the work of the EU military assistance mission in support of Ukraine. A status yellow wind warning's been issued for Cork for tomorrow. The alert, which is also in effect for Clare, Kerry, Limerick and Waterford, comes into effect from 1 until 9 p.m. with warnings of difficult travelling conditions and possible fallen trees. Cork and Kerry will also be under a status yellow rain alert for the same period. And finally, Rod Stewart has announced a farewell tour for next year, kicking off in Dublin. The 81-year-old singer says it'll most definitely be his last after six decades in the business, and thanked fans for making his extraordinary life possible. The final encore will kick off in Dublin's Three Arena in April, followed by dates in Belfast, Glasgow, Birmingham, Manchester and London. Tickets go on general sale on Friday. And that's the latest news this hour.
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8: Good morning, I'm Rory O'Hagan. The FAI said that they will review video evidence of alleged racism from Israel fans towards Adamida to determine whether they'll make a complaint to UEFA. Jason Mullumby urged the referee to listen to chants heard late in the first half of Ireland's 3-0 win in Hungary last night. But because it wasn't reported on the pitch's racism, European football's governing body didn't open an investigation. The FAI said they'll lodge a complaint if there's evidence on the video recording of the match. Northern Ireland are in action tonight in the Nations League. They host Hungary. Kickoff is at 7:45. Gaelic Games reigning champion St Finbarr's defeated Carbery in yesterday's McCarthy Insurance Group Premier Senior Football Championship quarter-final. 4:23-1:11 was how it finished. They'll now face Clonakilty in the semi-final. Nemo Rangers off Castlehaven 1:20-1:17 to set up a last four clash with Carrigaline. Those semi-final games will be played as a doubleheader in Super Value Páirc Uí Chaoimh on Saturday week. Barra selector Jimmy Barry Murphy told Relevant Sport it was a good performance from them yesterday.
9: Playing that well through the earlier rounds of the championship, and we weren't happy, but we had a number of injuries, as you know, and fortunately they're all back in the field today. You can see the difference, and so it was a tricky game playing a division because you don't know what's going to happen, but we were very happy with our display today. Back to form, and showed a bit of zip that we didn't show in the earlier games.
8: The Cork ETB Rebel Oak Premier Minor Hurling Finals take place this evening. Middleton and Blackrock go head-to-head in the Premier 1 decider from 8. In the Premier 2 Finals, St Finbarr's face Killa at 6:30. Both games are in Páirc Uí Chaoimh. And that's the sport with Simply Suits.
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10: Two completely different days of weather ahead. Today and tomorrow, lovely morning. Dry, bright, sunny. I suppose good hazy sunshine right across the day. Today we're looking at highs of 16 or 17. Degrees, so lovely. Tomorrow it changes. There'll be a windy day, increasing, strong to gusty, could reach near gale force by tomorrow afternoon. Certainly the further west you get, very, very windy. 80 to 85 kilometres where we are here at the radio station. But as you head west along, I looked at Alahees earlier this morning, as I said, for tomorrow 100, 105 kilometres an hour. So wet as well as windy tomorrow. Bear it in mind and take precautions and be careful. 18 to 19 degrees the high tomorrow. Back to showery weather for Wednesday morning and brighter spells on Wednesday afternoon. So tomorrow is the one we really need to watch. So be aware of that. For today, bright sunny spells, hazy sunshine across the day, 17.
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10: 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The Monday Munchies, courtesy of ourselves and the Old Mill Confectionery. You can pop into the shop at the North Point Business Park to get them freshly made, or also freshly delivered to many, many shops across the city, county and across the border as well. So lots and lots of cakes from the Old Mill. And we've got for you trays of them if you're lucky enough to win the Monday Munchies. The big chocolatey fudge cake, the light and creamy eclairs, you got the donuts, the custard slices, the tipsy cake, and lots of Chester cake as well. As we say good morning to everybody at Rockwell, the insulation and ventilation workshop in Cloheen, Pest Attack in the Lock, to everybody at Tivoli Ward and Burke, would be a great start to the week for them, to the gang at Cullenview Interiors in Riverstick, Chubb Fire and Security in Little Island, James and all of the gang, Skipper, HB Transport in Ticknock. Skipper would love a Monday treat of cakes for the hardworking lads. For everybody working in the office on Opera Lane, I think there's a shoe shop there. That's Ella. We're all college students. We're all broke. We're living off pot noodles. Please feed us. An emergency shout out for cake. Luxurious Melts in the Glen. Morning to everybody getting their boo boxes ready and definitely needing a sugar rush. To Eric Lynch, Exhaust in Manan Bridge. To Mulcahy Skipper in Douglas. Neville's Jewellers in Blackpool. They're always here for their customers. They're working hard and always listening. The Canteen at Knocknaheeny Youth Project, DAOL. Morning to Cian and all of the gang. Good to have you on board. And St. Francis Unit and St. Mary's Health Campus, always listening. So keep those texts coming. Text who you are and where you're working to 0800. 0868 104 106, and we'll do the next bunch of shout outs in about half an hour's time. Lots of cakes going a begging. Now, big response text wise to lots of different topics this morning, including the Irish soccer match against Israel and of course the standoff at the Garvahi Road. And on top of everything else, the antisocial, I use that term because it's a very light and fluffy way to actually describe what's going on in the city a lot of the time, particularly around Bishop Lucy Park. So all that and lots more besides. But can I just touch one more, just for one or two, because everybody loves a good fla. We wouldn't be, you know how we say, it's the child in me, I suppose. Do you know how we say, are you going jazzing? Be a new one on Lee Side if we get our way. Are you going flying? Oh, did I detect a little slight snigger there from Councillor Shane O'Callaghan? I did.
11: Slight snigger, all right, Neil. How are you?
10: What are the chances of this happening?
11: I think they're very, very high at this stage. It's been going on now for over a year. Over a year ago, myself and Sean Martin both submitted motions calling for the City Council to propose to make a proposal to host the FLA, Fiona Heron, in 2028 and 2029. At the same time, I would have facilitated a meeting between Joe O'Driscoll from Cork Holtas and members of the City Council executive. And since then, things have been going on in the background. The Lord Mayor, Damien Boylan, has now thrown his weight very much behind the prospect of the City Council hosting the FLA. And like, I mean, you probably saw Cork County Council now wants to get in on the act as well. I don't know if that'll be possible, though, because I think the FLA has to be located in one place.
10: Okay, well, just be very careful then they don't steal it from under your nose.
11: Well, you see, you can never be too careful in that regard, but they're certainly interested. I know Galway are very interested in it. Cork has never had it before. And I remember in the last Cork City, and I remember in the last council term, I would have raised the prospect of hosting it with the chief executive at the time, Anne Doherty, and she unfortunately didn't have any interest in it. But
10: did you say, hang on a second, to be fair to the woman, did she say why?
11: Well, I tell you what the reason why I was given at the time was because Cork City was too big, which is a ridiculous, in my opinion, because now Belfast, which is twice the size of Cork City, has proven how successful it can be. And so that excuse is no longer there now anyway. And because in Belfast, it's been an absolute runaway success. I think they're saying it's 117 million euro cash injection. 170,000 people attended the first day, and over a million extra visitors from all over the world attended Belfast for the duration of it. Like, it's been called the equivalent of either having one All-Ireland or two All-Irelands in your city on the same day for 8 days in a row. And it's just in addition to the massive injection to the local economy, particularly in the hospitality sector, Neil, hosting the FLA would be a chance to showcase Cork to the rest of the country and to the world.
10: Here's the problem. Cork is. They're broke. They can't foot the bill. It could cost 2 or 3 million. Isn't that it? Isn't that what Valerie O'Sullivan was asked why we wouldn't do it? She'd probably say that's the reason why, isn't it? We haven't got the money.
11: I know that Valerie O'Sullivan and Assistant Chief Executive Brian Geaney are very interested in it. And we'll find out soon enough anyway, because if Cork City Council are going to make a bid, we have to a proposal, put in an application. It has to be by the end of November. And as I say, and I think that, you know, it's going to be massively positive for businesses, for Cork in general, particularly for the city centre. And I know a major part of Valerie O'Sullivan's, one of her main ambitions for Cork is to revitalise the city centre. Well, what would be better at revitalising the city? And I know there has been progress made there already, but what a better way to revitalise the city centre and showcase Cork across the world than having a massive festival like this? I mean, it's an absolute no-brainer.
10: It's a juggernaut of a festival, isn't it?
11: It's an absolute juggernaut of a festival. It'll be fantastic for Cork 2 years in a row. I mean, you know, is it going to cost money? Yes, but the amount of money that it will cost will be minuscule compared to the benefits for Cork.
10: Here's the problem. You know, talking to Drogas there from Crawford & Co. and looking at some of the paperwork on it, yeah, it's a fantastic idea, but any of the money that would be made, and it could be, I think you were saying, it would be north of 100 million, it wouldn't go into, okay, the businesses would benefit, but the Exchequer of Cork would not. It would go to central funds, like as in City Council would see none of it except an expense.
11: you could apply that to anyone. I mean Wexford hosted it and the last 2 years and before Belfast did, and it was massively positive for them. And if you ask Wexford County Council whether it was a good thing for Wexford or a bad thing, they'd overwhelmingly say it was a massive positive for Wexford in general.
10: Okay.
11: So, I mean, and if Wexford can do it and all these other smaller towns across the country can do it, why can't, and if Belfast can do it, why can't Cork do it? It's okay. The next logical step. I know, for example, Galway City have come out now and said they're very enthusiastic about it as well. So in my view, if we don't do it, it'll be a massive missed opportunity for Cork. It'll show a lack of ambition for our city, and it'll be very disappointing for the people of Cork.
10: Yeah, so because it'll be a massive amount of people will travel to it, not just Irish people, but from overseas, musicians from all over the world.
11: Absolutely, and it seems to have cross-party support. Certainly Fine Gael and Fianna Fáil are very enthusiastic about it. I'd imagine Sinn Féin, based, to the Sinn Féin Lord Mayor was hosting it up in Belfast. I mean, it was a massive success. I'd assume they'd be behind it as well. And my understanding is that Labour, the Green Party, they're all behind it. So it has cross-party support as well.
10: So what has to happen next now?
11: Everything is there.
10: Where would they find, let's put the figure at, with the, the cost to the city at 3 million. Where would that come from?
11: I suppose it might have to come from, look, I think because of the cost of living, the cost of inflation, it's likely that rates are going to have to go up, the commercial rates. That's just the reality. You're probably going to have to go up.
10: But you're asking a shoe shop now or a hairdresser or, a jeweller's to divvy up more in rates when they mightn't get a bounce,
11: But as I say, rates are probably, the reality is because of the cost of living and inflation, rates are probably going to have to go up anyway. I can't say that for sure. But what I'd be proposing is that some of it would be ring-fenced to contribute towards the flat. There's also sponsorship would be involved. And as I said, look, even if in terms of a small loan might need to be taken out to be paid back over a number of years, look, where there's a will, there's a way. And if, as I say, there should be a will here, this is something that I've been working on for over a year. And in fairness to Sean Martin, has been doing the same. It has the support of, as I say, for certainly Fine Gael and Fianna Fáil. I would be confident it has the support of Valerie O'Sullivan. I can't say that for sure. We'll find that out soon. And the likes of Brian Geaney as well. And because they have ambition for our city, they can see what massive benefits this would bring to Cork.
10: Okay. Sean Martin could ask his brother for the money, couldn't he?
11: I mean, he could, I suppose, but I mean, whether there'd be national funding, perhaps national funding is a possibility as well. I don't know that, but certainly it should happen. And you know what? It would make the Taoiseach look good as well to have, to have the flag come to Cork, to his native city, during his tour as Taoiseach. It would benefit everybody.
10: So when will we know? When will we have a clearer picture as to whether this is going to go ahead and an application will be made?
11: November. I think it has to be. It's that close. An application, if Cork are interested in doing it, they have to have made an application.
10: Will it come up before council tonight, next week, or whenever again? Do you know?
11: Well, I know certainly it's coming up in the context of the budget and budget negotiations are ongoing at the time. And as I say, I'm very much proposing that any rates increase or any potential rates increase will have to include would have to include a part of it, would have to be ring fenced for.
10: Okay. We'll watch it over the coming weeks then. You have to speculate to accumulate, don't you? €3 million
11: versus you have to be ambitious for our city.
10: You invest 3 million to make 100 million. It's a no brainer, really, Shane, isn't it?
11: Okay. Absolute no brainer, Nick.
10: Okay. Cheers, my man. Take care, Shane O'Callaghan, Fine Gael, TD, or should I say, councillor. Text 0868104106. Your thoughts are welcome. Lots of text. Pick them up after the break, just after these.
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4: All right, I just got a response there from Cork City Council. My apologies, it must have come in this morning. They're right. They're all over it, in fairness to them, I have to say. They actually are quite gung-ho about possibly doing it. Cork City Council response says that there is sufficient time left for the council to submit a bid, should this be desired. They go on to say to me in the email, they say, Cork City would be a fantastic location to host the FLA in 2028. City Council feels strongly of the view that there is no better location in Ireland. That's all great to hear. Cork City is one of only a limited number of cities that could actually deliver an event of this scale. So whatever the former city manager is supposed to have said, the Cork City was too big. That's what you need, is a big city, because it's a massive, massive festival. I've never been to it, but I'm just getting a kind of a sense and a flavour that you'd have a lot of stuff going on. And I would also think that there'd be a lot of impromptu things would happen and a lot of events would be set up in different areas, probably below the street performers as well as everything else. So it would be win-win. And it, as Shane was saying there, it would be 2028 and 2029. However, they also say that there are a couple of constraints. One is the cost incurred to Cork City Council to host the event. And while they acknowledge there would be significant local economic benefit to local businesses, and that is much needed for the businesses, the bricks and mortar businesses of Cork City and suburbs. But at the same time, it's the Exchequer would get the money, and that the money made in VAT returns and all sorts of things like that with regards to money spent wouldn't go to the local authority. And on that basis, that would be problematic because the costs would be borne by Cork City Council. So they don't say in the email as to how they would hopefully try and get around that or get help with that, but they're just flagging it as being a concern because the budgets for 2027, and I imagine for, I don't know, maybe it's fair to say 2028, I should say as well, are pretty much made, or you know, maybe they just can't see that there will be money in the budgets for 27 or 28. So that's the issue, the significant cost. It's all very well to say you invest 3 million to get 100 million back. But if the city doesn't get it, or city council doesn't get anything with regards to the money made, how do you get around that? So that's where we're at with it. So obviously that's something that they're burning the midnight oil on these days. But to answer your question anyway, if people are asking, they're right across it and they're really up for it, and it would be the best place for it, I suppose, if they can come up with a plan to kind of source the money to actually put it on. Because apparently, looking at the email, they said there are funds needed to be spent, which would be 450 grand for Kultus and another 550,000 in some kind of a levy that would be charged to them as well as everything else. So it's problematic, but not insurmountable, I suppose, right? Listen, can I just mention, I had some great, great crack last week with different topics of conversation with people. And I also mentioned a couple of young fellas who had set up their own business. There was a young lad called Jack. My small fella Jack started his Honesty Box when he was 10 years old. Why did I get that email? Because it came on from another lad who also set up his own business with regards to an Honesty Box. And that was picked up, and I saw it in the likes of Cork Bio. And that was Jack Hurley from Ballinhassig. And you remember, you might have heard me talking about it. He wanted to save up some money to get himself a trampoline, right? And I believe he got some hens for his sixth birthday. Anyway, so we'll come back to all of that. Fiona, good morning.
5: Good morning, Neil. Hi, how are you?
4: And things have gone just brilliantly. And he's selling out, is that right?
5: He sure is. Fair play to him, yeah. How did it start? It actually started a few years ago when he was two, Neil. He got four hens for his birthday, and for his third birthday he had four hens, but the fox came and decided to take the hens on holidays for a while, you know, just, yeah, over the hill. So he'd been wanting them for quite some time since his third birthday. So this
4: was
5: year...
4: Of the fox taking that. Was he gutted about that?
5: He was, because even at that young age, he used to go out to the box every morning, collect the eggs, and, you know, but this one particular morning, look, we were at fault. We didn't have the hen run up at the time, and lo and behold, they decided to go and play in a different field with the fox. We just, I suppose,
4: A fox doesn't just take a hen, because it's hungry, it will kill all the hens?
5: All four at the time, yeah.
4: Oh my God. Okay, so he got back up on his feet again, anyway.
5: He loves animals. We live on a farm. There's not an animal, I don't think, out there that Jack does not like. And, you know, he's lucky. We have the farm here behind us, and we decided this year, he's been asking, I suppose, for the fourth and the fifth birthday, that he just wants hens. And, you know, just to make a bit of money, he said he'd start selling the eggs. So we said for the sixth birthday, we'd get in 6 hens. So we headed off to Macroom one day, down to O'Leary's, and we, with Granny, and we picked up the 6 hens, and we brought them home here to Ballinhastick, and they're lovely. The girls are lovely. This time I'm a little bit more educated, not fully educated on the hens, but a little bit more.
4: Sounds to me as if you have to do a fair bit of work there, Fiona.
5: All Google, all AI, asking questions. Jack does most of it. Like, every Sunday we clean out the hen house and we bed them. But the morning time, no, Neil, he's up before school. He's out there, pyjamas on, throws on a coat, over to the hen house, lets them out, changes the water, gives the feed, and back in for breakfast. Wash the hens and back in for breakfast.
4: Isn't he amazing? Yeah. And
5: do you know what? As his mom, I agree. He is a super kid. Brian tags along. They're like Tom and Jerry. And they're great. They're both great boys. But he's a trooper. He just loves those
4: things. Is Brian a younger brother then?
5: Brian's 3. Brian will be 4 for Christmas.
4: So remind me of Del Boy and Rodney, you know, the two of them.
5: Well, actually, that's gas. We had a dog called Del Boy as well.
4: So you have a dog called Del Boy. And give us the names of the hens.
5: Okay, so we have Pearl, Miss Pex, Bluebell, Hennifer, help me out, Rhonda, Jesus, don't forget Rhonda, Bluebell, and Hennifer.
4: Barbara as well.
5: I've named all of them, have I?
4: Barbara, yeah. You forgot Barbara.
5: Barbara, and yeah, and you know what, yeah, there was a lady stopped buying eggs yesterday, and he ran down to say hello, and he likes talking to people, and down he went, and he said, do you want to pet one of my hens? And she said, okay. So off he went, and he brought Hennifer down, and this lady, Teresa, anyway, got to hold Hennifer, and she made a little chat. It's nice to chat to people, you know, some people you know, some people you don't, and, you know, but Jack's a gas character.
4: So he got himself some kind of an old freezer, is it, from a neighbour to start the business, as in that's where he put the eggs, down on, is it on the road or the Boreen or where?
5: No, we're not on a Boreen, we're actually on a very main road here in Ballinhastick.
4: Right.
5: And at first we got the hens and he went off with his notebook and he said, because the hens would give him 6 eggs, let's get myself 7 customers. And he went over to Auntie Helen and Granny Eleanor, Granny Margaret, Uncle Willie and Auntie Lorraine and so on and so forth. And he got his 7 customers, including myself. I said I'd buy his eggs off him. But so he got his customers. But sure, as the summer was going, Granny was making scones to beat the band and buns and cakes, you name it, she was doing it. I was in here doing quiches and pavlovas. And one night, anyway, Jack decided he sold his eggs over next door to Auntie Helen and he went on a sleepover. And lo and behold, he gets up the next morning and she asked, what would you like for breakfast? And he said, sure, I'll have an egg, he said. So he sold her the egg, and then she had to cook it. And he came back over, and he said, she cooks a good egg. And she does. Apparently she does. With a knob of butter, he loves a good hard-boiled egg or a fried egg.
4: Well, listen, he doesn't have to go far to get a couple of eggs for himself. So he sells out, does he, carton after carton at €6, at €3 for 6 eggs?
5: Yeah, he sure does. So the great news is for the listeners, we bought the trampoline yesterday. It is arriving on Wednesday. So hopefully he'll keep the hens off the trampoline and just himself and Brian and Casey and Lucy maybe on it and whoever else wants to call for a jump.
4: That's another nightmare now for mum and dad and break an arm or a finger or a leg or anything like that. God almighty.
5: He'll be grand. He's good. He's great. Yeah, not a bother to him, I'd say.
4: Yeah. So is he continuing to sell on, though, the eggs?
5: Oh, God, yeah. So the plan, I suppose, the whole purpose of it, Neil, was, I suppose, he's 6 and, you know, the money doesn't grow on a tree. You'd kind of try to explain a small bit.
4: Oh, that's brilliant for him, yeah.
5: And, you know, I just wanted to teach him a small bit. Obviously, you're not going to make him buy everything, but, you know, he wanted a trampoline kind of after all the birthday presents, I suppose, that were gotten at the time. So I said, you know, sell your eggs.
4: Yeah, He earned it.
5: You know,
4: it's a great lesson.
5: It might take a little bit of time. Making money is sometimes hard, but you know, let's make it fun. So we decided to make this fun idea and put the box down. Got that from Noreen over the road. She gave us an old freezer. We painted it up, took on the stickers, and it went down last weekend. And then I suppose I just posted it on Ballinhessick Facebook page, thought nothing of it, just telling the neighbours he's selling his eggs, you know. And sure, if they weren't going to sell, I was going to just go down and buy them anyway.
4: As a mum and dad would do, yeah. No, it's just like...
5: You know yourself.
4: And they are selling out and they continue. I mean, remember the story of Anne Jane O'Leary down... she's down West Along. I think it was down Clonakilty. She's big into baking and she started doing same kind of unmanned honesty box for her cakes and scones and apple tarts and all sorts of things near her home. And they're all selling out for her as well, which is brilliant.
5: Yeah, it is. It's great. And, you know, it's great to see the kind of the mindset there. You know, it's like he at first during the summer, if he had a box or two left at the end of the week, just say, here, if somebody didn't buy the eggs from the family, if somebody hadn't called, you know, he'd say, can I just go down to the wall and sit at the wall? So we had an easel outside on the road saying eggs for sale. He sat there. He could sit there for 2 hours just with one box. And
4: he's learning
5: that wouldn't
4: a great
5: have been
4: lesson.
5: A regular.
4: Yeah.
5: But he just wanted that trampoline.
4: He had his mindset. And you know what? He earned it. And that's even the sweeter thing,
5: he
4: isn't
5: did,
4: it?
5: You know, yeah. And you know what? Kids are great these days. You know, they can kind of... And they just do it. He didn't mind it. And I was just telling him about the honesty box, you know, that people, you don't have to sit there, that people will stop. And if they don't, that's okay too.
4: And everybody's played ball, haven't they? They've all paid. They paid the right amount and everything.
5: I advise it to Jack, like, even if somebody didn't pay, that's okay too. They might need the eggs more than we need the money, kind of. It's just... it's just teaching him life skills, kind of, I suppose. And sometimes we do get disappointed and sometimes we don't, you know. But everybody's been great. Thank you so much for everybody that has come for the Ballinhessick.
4: And long may it continue and thrive from.
5: Yeah,
4: as long as the hens keep laying, he'll stay in funds then. He's probably setting his mind on something else now, like a kick-ass bike or something.
5: Oh, sure, the flock will get bigger. See, that was the other thing, Neil. We had told him that if you can care for the 6 hens, we just wanted to kind of see, you know, there's no point in getting him 100 hens, like, but he wants, I suppose, the 7th birthday now will be more hens and a bigger house, but sure, that's next year's job, you know, that's next year's job. We'll see the girls through Christmas now,
4: And you're on board for all of that, aren't you, Fiona,
5: Yeah, you would, you know, they're just, the girls, I'm part of Chicken Ireland
4: I got another email, a short one actually, when I was chatting about your family and about your Jack, and it involves another Jack. It says, my small fella Jack started his honesty box when he was 10 years old. He started off with 8 eggs. Granddad Davy Fenton and himself got hens in the Kilmallock Mart, and every bank holiday that they go to the mart, another few hens would arrive home. Here's the sad part. He had 40 hens and 6 ducks up to a few weeks ago. But Mr. Fox called and he was devastated. Can you imagine that, Fiona? I mean, you were through that with the fox, like. He had 40,
5: we were through that.
4: 40 hens and 6 ducks. Just got another few on Tuesday. Like, he was wiped out by a fox.
5: Wiped, yeah. And you know what, Neil? Like I said, no, we have the farm here. Jack's window faces towards the local village. And every night, it's spring, more spring, no, midsummer, I suppose. Was it July or August?
4: Yeah.
5: We'd see the fox coming. So there was a few nights where bedtime didn't go to plan. We says, let's go out and tell this fella he's not allowed to come back. So Jack has been down. In fairness, Brian had drifted off to sleep fairly fast. But we head down to the field and tell your man get off.
4: I know, but it just tells you a lot about, you know, we say, okay, well, it's the survival of the fittest and animals do it to feed themselves or their young. But what is it with the one fox that would want to kill everything?
5: I don't actually know. I'll be Googling that now later.
4: Do you know, but did you ever think about that? Like that it's not for food or to bring back to cubs or whatever. It's just evil.
5: Just to kill. Yeah. Yeah. And they take them away as well. Now I'm kind of glad for that, Joe, that they weren't there.
4: I sure know that. Anyway, the other Jack, anyway, he got another few on Tuesday night, so he's starting from scratch again. He has his customers coming every week, and he keeps eggs for the neighbours and delivers them every Sunday. He loves having the chats with the neighbours too. So he's up again and going at it a second time. Huh? Isn't that amazing?
5: Fair play to him. You know, and you'd wish him all the best with that. You know, it's a tough time.
4: So we say well done to Jack in Ballinhasic and to the other Jack over in Kilmallock, which is a great thing. Fair play to them. Fair play. Delighted. Listen, best of luck going forward, Fiona. May he thrive. He's learning a great life lesson, in fairness to him. Great young fella. Take care.
5: Thank you, Neil.
4: Bye, thanks, Fiona. Bye-bye. All the Hurley family. Bye-bye. Take care. Bye-bye. And I know the breakfast were involved as well. Casey and Vic on the Red FM Breakfast Show sorted out the trampoline last Thursday, and apparently people listening to breakfast were donating money towards it, and Casey went down to visit Jack and gave him the money. So it was a win-win. It's just a great story. But it all is about a young fellow wanting to do it for himself. I want a trampoline. How can I get the money? Yeah, Neil, you're right. A fox, Emer says, a fox kills multiples or all chickens in the coop because of an instinctual survival behavior called surplus killing or hen house syndrome. As in, I must kill them all. I must take them all away, kill them all and take them all away, because that's the way I will survive. I wouldn't have enough in one that there'll be another chicken after the first one's gone and a third and a fourth to eat, is it?
6: Well, they can only take one chicken away, but they think that they can come back and kind of either hide them underground for other meals.
4: I'll get it.
6: But more often than not, the owner comes before they can go and collect the rest of them, you know. But yeah, isn't it mad?
4: Well, I mean, it's bad enough with regards to Jack Hurley losing his six or seven, whatever case may be, first time around. But the other little Jack over in Kilmallock, he lost 40 hens and six ducks. 46 of them.
6: See, there's no way out, because usually in the wild, I suppose, they can scatter if someone is looking, or if an animal is looking.
4: They're trapped in the coop.
6: They're trapped in the coop, yeah.
4: All right, thanks for that. You learn every day. 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
18: 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We'll find out when we count down the biggest songs of the day in Cork again, just after 6 o'clock this evening.
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4: Hey, on the Irish soccer team and the Israeli match, Ireland went out and hammered Israel. Get behind the team. As in, some would say that the best thing to do with regards to Israel and issues involving Israel and Palestine and all of the deaths, tens and tens of thousands, is to hammer them on the soccer pitch. There's no way the soccer match should have gone ahead when you have every Israeli player in the IDF, Micheál Martin, got it wrong. As in, how? Was it a call that Micheál Martin should have made his Taoiseach to instruct not to play? I mean, I heard the chants and I've seen the videos during the round of the chants from the Israeli supporters who went to the match yesterday and last night, and they were chanting IDF, IDF. UEFA should have banned the team from the competition in the first place. And there's lots more. None of those players have any problem wearing the poppy on their jerseys when they play in England. And also, Neil, only a handful of people are protesting in support of Palestine in Ireland. It's a media-driven protest. Not so sure about that. About a handful. I mean, certainly if you up to and include all of the social media posts at the weekend, and there were thousands of them supporting Palestine and saying the match shouldn't play, because I saw loads of them. What's the difference between soccer and boxing? Why isn't a fuss made by the public on Irish boxers fighting Russian boxers? Just asking. And on Northern Ireland, while you're discussing what happened up the north with the marches, I find the decision to allow the march to go ahead questionable. It seemed like both communities had been getting on better, but now tensions have flared up again. Only a couple of weeks ago, people from both sides, were standing together over concerns about illegal immigration and troubles in their community because of illegal immigration. And now they're turning on each other again. Then you have Mary Lou and Michelle talking about a united Ireland while there's still disagreement over people being allowed to march down the same street. It's hard to see how we can move forward when these issues keep creating division. A most excellent text, and thank you for it. Back on issues involving the Irish soccer team, the fellow who texted in saying Caoimhín Kelleher shouldn't have replaced Bazunu has just shown himself up as jumping on the bandwagon. Kelleher is the number one keeper. He wasn't replacing anyone. Correct. 100% correct. Morning. Text 0868104106. Pick up the phone on 0818104106. Morning. Bishop Lucy Park should be properly policed, full stop. This is from earlier on this morning. If there's antisocial behaviour there, the Gardaí need to address it. I'm sorry to see our country losing its identity, and I feel this is becoming increasingly evident. I believe, and always have done, the charity begins at home, and I believe our own communities need to be properly supported and protected. Unless we see a change in government policy and approach, things will not change. Our country seems to have lost its way. So that's two different points on two different topics. But incidentally, you can kind of connect the two, because a lot of the time, if you're inside in the city, particularly around Bishop Lucy Park or up around, say, for instance, see another flashpoint from time to time, although nowhere near as bad as Bishop Lucy Park, is the new one up around Morrison's Quay in the South Mall, where you have a lot of people from overseas who are now living here. And unfortunately have drink problems and drug problems or both. And they could be from all over Europe or further afield. Because I hear all of the accents and, you know, when they're not shouting and roaring at each other or threatening to kill each other or threatening to throw each other inside the river, that is. Businesses should stop paying.

0: number of people. The guards need to take the gloves off, round them up. It's embarrassing. It's a very small number of people who are causing the mayhem. Well, I don't know about the mayhem, but certainly maybe the drug dealing. I mean, the mayhem is all sorts of different people from all different walks of life. How come they can find 12 Gardaí for the Palestine March every single Saturday? Questions need to be asked. 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I arrived at Dublin Airport at the weekend, says Pam, and I was waiting for the air coach back to Cork. There were six European men waiting for the same coach. They were all men, no families accompanying them. They appeared to be all travelling to Cork. From whence they came, I do not know. Yeah, and I suppose the problem with a text like that is you don't know whether you're identifying six men who are just coming here because they went on holidays and they're working here, or are they six who have come here or coming down, having got into the country under an I-Pass protection system or whatever the case may be. And that's the problem. You just don't know anymore, so you don't. Anyway, text 0868104106. We'll do the last bunch of shout-outs now for Monday Munchies and pick a winner for the Puffins Children Ward in the CUH. All of the staff, the patients, the parents and the volunteers, all fabulous. Now, they're saying, don't forget about the fairies and the witches that decorated the ward in the dark on Saturday night, getting ready for Halloween. To the delight of everyone when they woke up on Sunday morning, we're all ready for Halloween. My human sister is in there at the moment, says Rolo, the dog. That's the first time I've been texted for by a dog for the Monday Munchies. To everybody at the staff of the Tory Top Laundrette in Ballyfihan, Daffodil Class of the School of the Divine Child, everybody at Harry Corrie on the Kinsale Road, especially Sheila, great staff there actually. MM Fibre and Ovens, love the show, says Sharon. Bandon Primary School, morning to Orla. One or two more, the Hype Department at the CUH and the old Abtran building, and everybody at Rathparry and Glenview Stud in Castlelyons. We'll pick a winner for all those delicious cakes in a few minutes' time, so just hang in there. But before I go, right, have you watched, and it's an old one now at this stage, but it's a good one all the same, Titanic. That fabulous, fabulous, massive black blockbuster film. Do you remember it? Well, there's an individual in it, right? Leonardo DiCaprio's part in the film. Sorry, that's jumping around on me. He plays the part of Jack. Do you remember Jack? The part played by Leonardo DiCaprio. But there's a very strong argument to be made that that character is based on an actual person. We like to believe that it's John Jack Foley, born in Yall in 1865, died not on the Titanic, but years afterwards, but having been on. That's maybe where there's a difference in the story, because Jack and the Titanic, Leonardo DiCaprio, he drowned. But anyway, still a great story. Kevin Melly joins me by phone. He's a local historian down Yall way. Kevin, good morning.
1: Good morning, Neil. How are you?
0: So great update to this at the weekend over in Southampton, right? But let's just rewind a little bit to the story of Jack Foley. Tell us a little bit about him, how he was born in Yall, ended up on Titanic.
1: Yeah, well, he was born in Yall in 1865, and there wasn't very much else for a fella to be doing in Yall at that time, so he went to sea. He earned his living from the sea. He married a woman from Minnie Murphy from Kinsale, and they later moved to Southampton. We have some records of Jack. He was on a boat from Yall with an all-Yall crew in 1891. So by the time he joined Titanic, he was a hugely experienced sailor. And he brought all that experience to bear on the night of the tragedy. The boat that he survived in could never have been launched without himself and another man called Walter Perkis. They chopped a sounding spar away, which allowed Lifeboat 4 to be launched. All those people that survived on that boat basically owe their lives to those two gentlemen.
0: How did they get off themselves, Kevin? How did he get off anyway?
1: Well, he was actually placed in the boat, in the lifeboat.
0: He was manning Lifeboat 4, yeah.
1: He was, and he, as I said, he was a hugely experienced man. But when it hit the water, they found they had only two crewmen in it. That was the state of emergency that they were in. They wanted to get the boat out, and they didn't look to see. You needed four to pull one of those boats.
0: Yeah.
1: And the effort involved in it, when it was full of people, 50-odd people, was tremendous. They were really, really strong men. And Foley, when eventually...

0: boat got down. He pulled two fellow Cockmen out of the water. One of them was a McCarthy and the other guy was a William H. Lyons.
1: You're joking me. Really?
0: Yeah, he did. That's a fact. He and William H. Lyons actually died of exposure, and he was buried off the decks of the Carpathia the following day.
1: So that's what we know of him on board Titanic as she was going down. Why? Because I want to know what happened to him subsequently, right? Obviously, because he lived on till something like 1934. But how does this inspire the DiCaprio character? Do you think?
0: I have no idea. We just kind of dealt with the facts of this thing. Another guy, Peter Lenn, as myself, we went through as much information as we could. And anything we found out about Jack, it just revealed him to be a very heroic figure. Anything we went after, he just came out, you know, he really, one of the reasons he was never really noticed, really, was they took his particulars wrong. And he was registered as being from York. Funny thing about that, Neil, if you Google Jack Foley and you speak in your regular accent into the phone, AI will recognize your accent as saying York, not y'all.
1: All right.
0: So, yes, but
1: so still haven't you? So he was okay. So yeah. he survived, obviously.
0: He did. But not only survived. Yeah,
1: he continued to serve at sea. Yeah,
0: he did. Well, there's one other thing I'd like to say about the Titanic situation was, as soon as they all tied up together, they formed a huge target for the rescue when it eventually would come. That they were all together. They had paraffin lamps burning up the stern of each lifeboat. But the cries of the people in the water, Foley's boat went back and picked another 10 out of the water.
1: He did that? Like, he went back and got more from the cries in the water?
0: They went back and got more, yeah. And,
1: what an incredible man. Unbelievable.
0: Absolutely. The more you check into this man, it's incredible that he saw it and come out. But part of the reason, as I said, was people, even in Yall, people thought he was from York.
1: But he was
0: registered as being from York.
1: But did he talk? Did he talk about it afterwards? Because he passed away in 1934. So he was alive for a number of years afterwards. I know he died penniless, didn't he?
0: No, that's not true. People get this story mixed up. Jack Foley died leaving the equivalent of £17,000 in today's money.
1: Right. Okay.
0: And he also, I'd like to correct, there was another piece of the story that he died and is buried in a pauper's grave.
1: That as well, that it was a pauper's grave. So there's awful injustice done to this man.
0: Absolutely. Look, I wouldn't get into a media thing about it, and I'm glad for the platform from the show to sort that out. But graves and family, Neil, they can lead to tremendous problems within families. And Jack was buried over 90 years ago. We have no way of knowing why there was no headstone on his grave. It's impossible.
1: What happens then. Oh, it's an unmarked grave. Asher, he had no money. Yeah. He died penniless. Yeah. He had nobody. That's the way these stories develop, isn't it true, Kevin?
0: It is, and that's exactly the way it is. People had on bits and to him, try to be a bit sensational about it. I was speaking to his relatives, Saturday, and they were hugely embarrassed when they found out. They just didn't know. Well, on Saturday, a lot of these people...
1: They didn't know that he was buried in a cemetery in Southampton?
0: They didn't know. They didn't know anything about him. They knew he was buried in Southampton, but they didn't know that it was in an unmarked grave. I can't say any what actually happened, but there may have been a fractured family. I don't know.
1: Who knows? But what we do know is that the Titanic Society, generous family relatives, I'm told, and a fundraiser, has now given the man the headstone that he deserves, right?
0: Absolutely. Well, that's another one that got a little bit mixed up as well. There was a man called John Innes, and he wanted to purchase the grave so that the Titanic Society could then put a headstone on it. And he went through all kinds of trouble, and he got sick as well and everything. All kinds of things. COVID came along and what have you. And there's a kind of a thing going around that the Titanic Society were looking for relatives in Yall. They weren't.
1: All right.
0: They wanted somebody to buy the graves. They wanted somebody, and it could only be bought by a family member. Now, you had Teresa Duffy on your show not so very long ago.
1: Yeah.
0: Teresa is actually one of the most determined persons I've ever met. She doesn't come across that way, but Teresa purchased the grave.
1: Get away.
0: The Titanic Society. She did. That allowed the Titanic Society to put the headstone on it.
1: Listen, I'm so glad we got to correct a lot of inaccuracies with the late, great John Jack Foley from Yall, because it's what he deserves.
0: Yeah. Okay. Listen, I actually came into possession of a few, booklets, and they explain an awful lot. If you like, I'll send you one.
1: Listen, do. Absolutely. 110%. So that unmarked grave is unmarked no more. It's got a beautiful headstone that went up only in the last few days, I believe. Is that right?
0: Last Saturday.
1: Okay.
0: On Saturday. It was a lovely event. It was the weather was 23 degrees at 3 o'clock on Saturday. There was a number of people I spoke myself, but it was thoroughly fitting that this man should be honoured in this way.
1: Absolutely. Absolutely.
0: He saved many
1: lives, and not just that, he went back in lifeboat 4 to pluck another 10 you save from the freezing water.
0: Yes. He did.
1: A man from Yall. Well said. Well said. Nice one. Thanks, Kevin. Appreciate it.
0: Okay. Listen, thanks, Neil. And thanks for the opportunity to correct us. I'll get an address from somebody and send you on
1: that. All right. I'll put you back on hold, Kevin. I would appreciate that if it's not too much trouble to you. I would love to see it. Kevin Melly, the local Yall historian. That's a great story. There's so many great stories, aren't they? And the Titanic continues all these years later to give stories, doesn't it, in more ways than one. Text 0868104106. After the break, final bit of business, Monday Munchies.
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1: 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Oatmeal confectionery, free cakes for many, many people. Trays of them every single Monday. The freshest of cakes. And this week, the Monday Munchies are going to all of the gang at DAOL Office Equipment Suppliers up in the Frankfield Industrial Estate. Always listening. Morning to Cian and all of the gang. Have the kettle on. There's lots of cakes on the way. Courtesy of the O'Mill Confectionery and the Red Patrollers will be with you within the hour. Ciara Evans is on for midday. Tickets for Alex Warren and a €200 Go Anywhere gift card to be won as well. Lots more besides. Have yourselves a good day. See you tomorrow.
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5: It's midday. Good afternoon. I'm Emma O'Connell. The Minister for Health insists there has been more staff recruited to Cork University Hospital than any other hospital in the country recently. It follows concern by the Irish Nurses and Midwives Organisation that the COH doesn't have enough staff for the new surgical hub which opened today. Meanwhile, the INMO will protest at lunchtime tomorrow to mark the beginning of a work to rule by senior nurse and midwife managers and their linked grades. Speaking to Red FM News, Health Minister Jennifer Carol McNeill says the protest tomorrow could cause disruption to the newly opened surgical hub.
12: So there has been more staff recruited to CUH than any other Model 4 hospital. That includes, and there has been more staff hired into this region, 760 in the first 6 months, 7 months of this year, than any other region. So those staff have to be used and deployed as they are being in other regions to make sure that patients are getting the services that they need and deserve for the investment of their money into more staff here. There may be disruption tomorrow, but staff are ready to go on Wednesday again. Those gynecological procedures will go ahead.
5: The Social Protection Minister is urging people to check if they are eligible for the fuel allowance as the criteria has been expanded. Over 465,000 households are set to receive the fuel allowance this week, which is increased by €5 to €38 weekly. Minister Dara Cleary says it makes a difference at this time of year.
13: As a time when we're all under huge pressure, fuel-wise, the cost of heating oil, the cost of fuel generally, the cost of coal has all gone up as a consequence of the war in Iran. So this is a direct payment that goes in weekly or goes in lump sums as people decide to assist them. And this is the time of year that people need heat and need to increase their expenditure on fuel.
5: Meanwhile, Gardaí are warning the public to be vigilant for fuel siphoning and theft in Cork. This comes after a number of fuel thefts were carried out in North Cork. Sergeant Michael O'Connell from Anglesey Street Garda Station describes what people should look out for.
14: If people see suspicious vehicles, vans in areas, you know, hanging around yards or near transport hubs, report it straight away. For the individuals themselves, make sure they lock their yards, park their vehicles close together, or where possible, park the truck or van close to a wall. These all help, and it has proven in the past.
5: There's a shortage of flu vaccines this year, leading to workplace flu vaccination clinics being cancelled. However, the public programme targeted at vulnerable populations has sufficient supplies. Pharmacist in Donegal and former IPU president Tom Murray explains why there's a shortage of flu vaccines this year.
15: So normally what happens is the WHO monitors the flu viruses that are active in Australia and in Asia, and they amend the vaccine for the European market and the Western world after that. This is the first time in many years where they've had to change all three strains. So that obviously delays the process for the drug manufacturers.
5: The Orange Order's Portadown District is calling for the PSNI's chief constable to resign after they were unable to complete a contentious parade yesterday. Members were given permission to march along the mainly nationalist Gavrehy Road for the first time in almost 30 years. However, a standoff ensued after protesters blocked the road all day and late into the night. A status yellow wind warning's been issued for Cork tomorrow. The alert, which will also affect Clare, Kerry, Limerick and Waterford, comes into effect from 1 p.m. until 9 p.m. with warnings of difficult travelling conditions and possible fallen leaves. Cork and Kerry will also be under a status yellow rain alert for the same period. And finally, most Gen Z consider themselves as generous. A new one poll survey of 1,000 adults reveals almost two-thirds carry out an act of generosity for someone else more than three times a week. Over half of Gen Z have volunteered in the past year, compared to 40% of millennials. And that's the latest news this hour.
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17: Good afternoon, I'm Murray O'Hagan. The FAI said they'll review video evidence of alleged racism from Israel fans towards Cork's Adam Ida to determine whether they'll make a complaint to UEFA. Jason Malumbi urged the referee to listen to chants heard late in the first half of Ireland's 3-0 win in Hungary last night, but because it wasn't reported on the pitch's racism, European football's governing body didn't open an investigation. The FAI said they'll lodge a complaint if there's evidence on the video recording of the match. Northern Ireland are in action this evening in the Nations League as they host Hungary at Windsor Park from 7:45. Gaelic Games. The reigning champion St Finbarr's defeated Carbery in yesterday's McCarthy Insurance Group Premier Senior Football Championship quarter final. They'll face Clonakilty in the semi final. Nemo Rangers off Castlehaven to set up a last four clash with Carrigaline. Those semi final games will be played as a double header in Super Value Park Cueve on Saturday week. Bar selector Jimmy Barry Murphy told Red FM Sport it was a good performance from them yesterday.
18: Playing that well through the earlier rounds of the championship, and we weren't happy, but we had a number of injuries, as you know, and fortunately they're all back in the field today. You can see the difference, and so it was a tricky game playing a division because you don't know what's going to happen, but we were very happy with our display today. Back to form, and showed a bit of zip that we didn't show in the earlier games.
17: The Cork ETB Rebel Oak Premier Minor Hurling Finals take place this evening. Middleton and Blackrock go head-to-head in the Premier 1 decider. That's at 8 o'clock. In the Premier 2 Finals, St Finbarr's face Killa at 6:30. Both games are in Páirc Uaireann. And that's the sport with Simply Suits.
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5: It's going to be dry and bright with a little bit of sunshine. The odd shower. Temperatures cool. 15 degrees.
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5: 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It's redfm.ie for the terms, and the time is 3 o'clock on Friday the 9th of October. The person is going to be chosen at random. It's 5 rings to pick up the phone and tell us €312,000. Text RED to 57557. I want to sort you out today. When you hear Alex Warren play, it is Kira Get Me to the Gig, and I've got a €200 Go Anywhere gift card. Here's Calvin Harris.
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0: It is The Weeknd. It is Sacrifice. It is Cork's Red FM. Hello, my loves. How was the weekend? Which is quite ironic. I have to find the weekend. You can let me know. 0868 104 106. I'm on that number all afternoon. Love it when you send through your voice note, and you will want it a little bit later because I have got Ciara Get Me to the Gig. Just perfect for your Monday. Alex Warren has been announced for Malahide Castle. He is playing there June 2027. When I play him on the show this afternoon, send in your Ciara Get Me to the Gigs on voice note and you could be winning a pair of tickets. They don't go on sale until this Friday at 10 a.m. As well as that, if you are thinking to yourself after pulling yourself out of the lab a little bit earlier on, I need a break. Well, I had that perfect short break last week and I want to send you one now too with your Go Anywhere gift card. More on that in a little bit.
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0: Actually, speaking of Alex Warren, he was at the VMAs last night. He had the responsibility of delivering Sienna Spiro's incredible award to her. But it was my Madonna who was somewhat iconic last night. I mean, what a way to make your return after 23 years. She's going to have to build another mantelpiece. There were 7 trophies for her, including Artist of the Year and her huge medley with songs from her Confessions 2 album. And the star lineup, I mean, obviously her buddy Sabrina Carpenter, she's her new Britney, Charlie XCX, Julia Garner and Debbie Mazar all appeared on stage with her. But you know, Madonna isn't shy of a DM or two, particularly if it's to get what she wants. And she has been chatting about how she thought that Sabrina Carpenter was, you know, leaving her unread.
3: Everybody who knows me knows how impatient I am. 5 days passed and I still didn't get connected with Sabrina and didn't hear back from her about whether she wanted to do a song with me. 5 days, I DM'd her. And I don't know, within weeks we were in the studio together. It was fabulous.
4: My team replies, just so everybody knows. They do respond to people, but I respond faster. So direct line to me is always the best way to get in contact.
3: We're going to go back there and have a drink or something.
4: Everybody, Madonna.
0: Absolutely incredible. Can you imagine Sabrina Carpenter's DMs now? She said she replies, lads. If I go say hello, ask her for some tickets, do you think she'll sort me out? Lady Gaga on the way, bit of Mark Ronson and Amy Winehouse in there for you too.
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That is Mark Ronson and Amy Winehouse. It is Valerie. It is Cork's Red FM. I would just like to declare that I did not get any Oasis tickets over the weekend. Not only that, but I didn't get a code. But I did think for a brief moment that I had secured a code. So my boss, Mark, in here, he sent me a text. And I have a new watch on the go over the weekend, which I'm not used to. And it's fancy as... And the message came up on the screen. And it was his name at the front top. And then underneath it, it was, you have received your Oasis code. So I thought, oh my goodness, I'm after getting a notification from my email that I have finally got an Oasis access code. And Mark texted me to say he had got an access code. And I was like, this is joyous. We've both got codes now. What a wonderful day. After thinking, not a snowball's chance am I getting a code. Well, lads, turns out I went into my email looking frantically for the access code. Going, where's this gone? Looked like it was in the primary messages. So then you're like, well, maybe it's in promotions. It's hardly in junk. Why would that have come up on my screen? No sign of the Oasis access code. And then I fully opened the WhatsApp message on my phone. And you've probably guessed it. There in it, with the message, was a picture of that very email that I thought I had received. No, it was just a trick, a cruel trick that my watch had played on me, where I thought I had gotten the code. I didn't. I absolutely didn't. And to be fair, I would love to go to the gig because it would be an amazing experience, but I would not like to take the place of like a stan, an Oasis obsessive. So you can send me in your voice notes if you did manage to get a code and get those tickets, and if you're now on bread and water for the rest of the month, because they are setting you back. I've got Lizzo on the way for you right now. It's new music from Culture. This is Trapped.

That is Lizzo and Juice on Cork's Red FM. It is Kira. Some of your messages coming in about Oasis. John says, yeah, I got my tickets, but I'm keeping it hush-hush in case people start coming to me for them. You would probably get them on a fairly handy resale. Although I will say that Ticketmaster are warning that the ones that are found on like resale and stuff like that, that they risk being cancelled. So they're like, they went through all of these stages to try and protect all of the tickets. They protected them so well that genuine Oasis fans just didn't win the gamble. Some of the messages going, I purchased 4 tickets in sheer panic.

So they sold out all of their dates over the weekend during 3 days of the on sale windows. There were waiting times, there were pre-registration, it was all going on. But you know what I found amongst the gems of replies to Liam Gallagher? Because there were many, there were an awful lot of people going, okay, so if I get caught, will I just say, Liam made me do it? Rowing up the Boyne, climbing over the walls, the things that people are willing to do to get into Slane Castle. But I didn't have this on the Oasis bingo card for 2026.

0: sometimes AI gives you something you just did not expect, but maybe they could sing it out in Slane. Little Mix and Shakira on the way.
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0: Shakira, Burna Boy, that is Die Die. It's Cork Shred FM. It is Shakira. Want a break? I can give it to you. I've got a Go Anywhere gift card coming up after 1 o'clock. 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
13: It's 1 o'clock. Good afternoon. I'm Emma O'Connell. The Minister for Health insists there has been more staff recruited to Cork University Hospital than any other hospital in the country recently. It follows concern by the Irish Nurses and Midwives Organisation that the CUH doesn't have enough staff for the new surgical hub, which opened today. Meanwhile, the INMO will protest at lunchtime tomorrow to mark the beginning of a work to rule by senior nurse and midwife managers and their linked grades. Speaking to Red FM News, Health Minister Jennifer Carroll McNeill says the protest tomorrow could cause disruption to the newly opened surgical hub.
14: So there has been more staff recruited to CUH than any other Model 4 hospital. That includes, and there has been more staff hired into this region, 760 in the first 6 months, 7 months of this year, than any other region. So those staff have to be used and deployed as they are being in other regions to make sure that patients are getting the services that they need and deserve for the investment of their money into more staff here. There may be disruption tomorrow, but staff are ready to go on Wednesday again. Those gynaecological procedures will go ahead.
13: Further fuel protests can't be ruled out if the carbon tax isn't removed and there isn't a further reduction on excise duty and VAT on fuel. That was the message behind a meeting held in County Westmeath yesterday, where organisers encouraged attendees to gather on the roads again if their demands are not met in the upcoming budget. One of the organisers, John Dallin, says it's up to the government to listen to the people.
15: It was really the government that held the country to ransom, because if the government had to come out and face the people and talk to the people and reason with the people, it wouldn't have got to where it got to. Now, it's up to the government now again as well. You see the crowd here today, there's a cry for what people need. They need a help, they need assistance, and that assistance is right across the cost of living.
13: Meanwhile, Gardaí are warning people of the dangers of buying fuel from people selling below cost price, saying it may have been stolen. This comes amid the recent theft of fuel from at least five trucks in North Cork. Sergeant Michael O'Connell from Anglesey Street Garda Station has this warning for anyone who sees someone selling fuel at a price that's too good to be true.
16: There's always someone out there looking for an angle, and if they can get fuel and sell it at a below cost price, they're always going to have individuals that are going to be under pressure maybe to buy it from them. So again, in that circumstance, I'd ask people that if they are approached and getting fuel at a cost that's lower than the going at the pump, then maybe to report to us.
13: A salon owner in Cork is calling for more Gardaí in the city amid a rise in antisocial behaviour. Anna Dering, owner of House of Nails, recently said she doesn't feel safe working in the city, and these issues have become worse since the reopening of Bishop Lucy Park last year. She told the Neil Prendeville Show the other types of antisocial behaviour she has seen outside her salon.
17: Those little squares, there's benches attached to them, and that's attracting a lot of homeless people. They might be sleeping there all day, they might be fighting, arguing, and that's very intimidating to like anyone crossing the street, like or call customers coming up.
13: A commission of investigation is to be carried out into Children's Health Ireland. A scoping report carried out by Remy Farrell SC has recommended a further inquiry into spina bifida and scoliosis services at CHI, which will be carried out in private. Children's Health Ireland says it has accepted the findings of previous reports and audits and will work with the government and staff to ensure an efficient, fair and child-centred outcome to the commission of investigation. And finally, Catherine Zeta-Jones says people will find out how her roots in her new Prime Video series. The actor stars in Kill Jackie, which is based on a book called The Price You Pay. And that's the latest news this hour.
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21: Good afternoon, I'm Rory O'Hagan. Football and Republic of Ireland boss Hymer Hogginson says that nobody was questioning Gavin Bazunu's decision to refuse to play against Israel. The goalkeeper withdrew from the game before a majority vote by the players saw them go on to fulfil the fixture, which they won 3-0 in Hungary. Bazunu will be part of the squad for Thursday's match with Austria, but won't face Israel in the second game this weekend. Hogginson admits it's been a difficult period for the squad.
22: Probably been the toughest days of my coaching career. But it's not about me. I think the game, the desire the players showed to make a statement on the pitch. They are football players, they wanted to show on the pitch, make that to the talking their feet. And what they did was impressive for me. In tough times is where you find your leaders.
21: The FAI are reviewing video evidence before deciding on a potential complaint to UEFA about an alleged incident of racism during last night's game. Midfielder Jason Malumbi urged the match officials to listen to chants being directed at Cork's Adamida from Israeli fans. However, because the word racism wasn't used, UEFA didn't open an investigation last night. There are injury concerns for Manchester United after last night's games. Patrick Dorgu came off after 30 minutes of Denmark's Nations League victory over Wales. Bruno Fernandes, meanwhile, was left out of Portugal's 2-1 win over Norway, having played through pain in the previous game. Meanwhile, Liverpool's Cody Gakpo was said to not be seriously injured, but limped off after 17 minutes of the Netherlands win over Serbia. Gaelic Games, the Cork ETB Rebeloga Premier Minor Hurling Finals take place this evening. Middleton and Blackrock go head-to-head in the Premier 1 decider from 8 o'clock. In the Premier 2 Finals, St Finbar's face Killa at 6:30. And that's the sport with Simply Suits.
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0: Not too bad a day out there, and it's going to stay that way. Dry and bright, maybe a few showers. Temperatures cooler of 15 degrees.
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0: If you're absolutely devastated you didn't get your hands on the Oasis tickets and you don't want to have that FOMO next year, well, if you win the biggest ever cash machine, €312,000, you'll be turning that around. It is a guaranteed winner. 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It's across the Go Loud network of stations. You can check out the terms on redfm.ie, and it's 3 o'clock on Friday the 9th. We need that one in by. Somebody will be chosen at random. When we call, we give them 5 rings. They don't answer, we move on. If they do, they need to tell us €312,000, and they will be breaking all cash machine records. Yeah. Hey gang, it's Kira. I want to sort you out with a Go Anywhere gift card. Somber's on the way. Here's another talk to you.

That is the middle. It is Quirk's Red FM. It is Kira. Somber was in there as well. One of the artists paying tribute to George Michael last night at the VMAs. Teddy Swims too. He's coming up in Celeb Juice. Here's Gracie.

0: That is Tyra Cruz. It is Dynamite. It is Cork's Red FM. It is Ciara. If over the weekend you found yourself thinking, you know what? We need to plan something. We need something in the calendar. A little bit of time for us, a little bit of time for yourself. And there's so much close by. I got to experience it last Friday. And it's over to you, because I have got a Go Anywhere gift card to be won with Fall to Ireland, so you can plan your short break. Discoverireland.ie. More on that in a little while.
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2: 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Heading home? Book a taxi quickly and easily with Freenow.
0: Tributes can be tricky things, but not if your name is Somber, because he absolutely nailed it last night. Played him a few minutes ago and he was paying tribute to George Michael last night, wearing one of George's leather jackets, and in typical Somber style, nothing at all on inside it. He'd get a fierce cold. Ray, Adam Lambert, they were also paying tribute. So was Teddy Swims. And he just couldn't believe it that he got to honour George Michael last night at the VMAs.
3: Such an honor and a privilege, and I'm really grateful. He's inspired me in so many ways to be brave and vulnerable and sing loud with passion and not quite as sexy as him. It's such a graceful, brave, wonderful. I wish in my lifetime I would have had the chance to have met him and shook his hand, hugged his neck, anything.
0: Absolutely class, and some amazing songs last night. Teddy, you were amazing. On the way, Sigala and Dermot Kennedy, and I'll be giving you the chance to win that gift card.
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That is Dermot Kennedy, Funeral. It is Cork's Red FM. He's no stranger to discoverireland.ie. His songs, just absolutely perfect. Maybe they soundtrack your trip on your way to your short break. And sometimes that is just what you need in Ireland to get you back to feeling your best self, recharged, re-energized. Just a few days to get away from the rush of it all. You might be feeling that in particular on a Monday afternoon. So this is just a chance to feel like yourself again, and you can plan yours at discoverireland.ie and find yourself on a short break in Ireland. Now, last Friday, I was down in Clonakilty. I was coming to you live from the Emmett Hotel, and you know, there is just something about staying in an Irish hotel. The staff are always incredible. I mean, whatever you need, they are going to sort it. And they'll just make you feel totally chill, exactly what you want. This sounds like a bit of you. I have got a €200 Go Anywhere gift card. I'm traveling somewhere, and I want you to figure it out, the distance. But you won't know until you come on air. So if you would like that opportunity to win the Go Anywhere gift card, I want you to send in your voice notes right now. Just your name, who you are, why you want to go. 0868 104106 could be giving you a buzz back. We could be having the chats, and you could be packing your bags for your breakaway. I've got Irish music for you right now with Fontaines DC. This is Marianne, New Era, coming up for you. It's Red FM.

0: New era, that is. Birds in the Sky. It's Cork's Red FM. Send in your messages now if you'd like the chance to win a €200 Go Anywhere gift card. You could be planning your short break. Discoverireland.ie. It's all with Fall to Ireland. And I got to go on a short break last Friday down to Clonakilty. What an absolute gal I have. It was one of my favourite places to visit always. And Friday made it all the more special. It's Cork's Red FM. It is Ciara. Hi guys, how are you?
1: Hi.
2: Hello, hello.
0: I'm here in Clonakilty with Fall to Ireland on my short break.
1: The people, they're always so friendly.
0: I am just stepped outside the Emmett Hotel in Clonakilty. Oh, look at that. The West Cork welcome. I love it. Give a cheer for West Cork. Thanks, guys. It looks like today could be shaping up to be a good day.
3: A good few fin whales seen off the old head about 2 hours ago.
0: What's the most spectacular thing that you've seen on the tours?
3: I'd say, to be honest with you, like when you see a humpback whale breach, that's the shot everyone wants to get, really, you know.
0: Just exploring some of the stalls right now. Hello. How are you?
4: I'm good, thank you.
0: I'll be telling you about that across the afternoon.
4: We're on a short holiday, so it's our first time in West Cork.
0: How are the doggies finding it?
4: They're enjoying themselves. I think we're going to go to Inchidonny Beach today, so they're having a great time.
1: Thank you very much, Ciara.
0: The absolute gem of a short break. 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

0: Chainsmokers and Halsey on Cork's Red FM. All this week, I've teamed up with Fall to Ireland to give you the chance to win a Go Anywhere gift card. You can plan your perfect short break. discoverireland.ie. 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First up, let's see if she can grab the card. Hello, Trisha.
1: Hi, how are you?
0: I'm really good. How are you doing?
1: I'm good, thanks.
0: What was the weekend like?
1: Good, yeah, it was very good. It was at the 21st this weekend.
0: Brilliant. So maybe you need a little bit of recharging after all those celebrations?
1: Yes, definitely.
0: Okay, have you anywhere in mind?
1: Yeah, West Cork or Kerry would be lovely.
0: Oh, you know what? Two of my favourite places to head to. And as it happens, Trisha, it is Dingle where I am heading to today. So for your chance to win that Go Anywhere gift card worth €200, I want you to tell me, is it from Red FM in Bishopstown, getting in my car on Google Maps, is it A, 2 hours and 9 minutes, or is it B, 2 hours and 30 minutes? Which do you think that it is?
1: Okay, call it.
0: Okay, Trisha, so you think it's A?
1: Yeah.
0: 2 hours and 9 minutes to Dingle. Trisha. Yeah. I mean, it's Monday. You got it right, girl.
1: Brilliant. Thanks, Kira. You're very good.
0: No problem. You can pick West Cork or Kerry, wherever you fancy. Now you just get planning.
1: Oh my God. Thanks so much.
0: You're welcome.
1: Delighted now. Thank you. Made my Monday.
0: Not a bother. Any plans for the rest of the day?
1: No. I just text my little girl from school soon. So that's it then.
0: Oh, fabulous. Well, look, you'll have some good news to tell her now.
1: Yeah, lovely. Thanks very much.
0: Another chance for you to win tomorrow that €200 Go Anywhere gift card. You're listening out for Alex Worm when he plays on the show. It's Kira, get me to the gig with those voice notes. News is up next.
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2: It's 2 o'clock. Good afternoon. I'm Emma O'Connell. The Taoiseach says the government is engaging with those worst affected by the fuel crisis. It's after a meeting was held yesterday by those who led the fuel protests in April, which caused widespread disruption across Cork, including a blockade at Whitegate Oil Refinery. They say further fuel protests can't be ruled out if the carbon tax isn't removed and there isn't a further reduction on excise duty and VAT on fuel. Speaking to Red FM News, Taoiseach Micheál Martin says it will be discussed in a budget meeting tonight.
3: Other representative organisations have been meeting with government ministers in respect of their particular demands and so forth. We're now going to meetings later this evening on the budget, and so we're hoping over the next 2 weeks to put the final touches to the budgetary package, which will deal with the cost of living.
2: Gardaí are warning people of the dangers of buying fuel from people selling below cost price, as it may have been stolen. This comes amid the recent theft of fuel from at least 5 trucks in North Cork. Sergeant Michael O'Connell from Anglesey Street Garda Station has this warning for anyone who sees someone selling fuel at a price that's too good to be true.
4: There's always someone out there looking for an angle, and if they can get fuel and sell it at a below cost price, they're always going to have individuals that are going to be under pressure maybe to buy it from them. So again, in that circumstance, I'd ask people that if they are approached and getting fuel at a cost that's lower than the going at the pump, then maybe to report to us.
2: A salon owner in Cork is calling for more Gardaí in the city amid a rise in antisocial behaviour. Aga Derrig, owner of House of Nails, recently said she doesn't feel safe working in the city, and these issues have become worse since the reopening of Bishop Lucy Park last year. She told the Neil Prendeville Show the other types of antisocial behaviour she has seen outside her salon.
5: Those little squares, there's benches attached to them, and that's attracting a lot of homeless people. They might be sleeping there all day, they might be fighting, arguing, and that's very intimidating to like anyone crossing the street, like our call customers coming up.
2: The Health Minister says Cork University Hospital has been safe throughout the year. It's after the CEO of the CUH, Jennifer Kearney, said the hospital was unsafe with over 1,000 vacant roles at the end of August. However, Health Minister Jennifer Carroll McNeill says the hospital moved to unsafe levels yesterday, as well as a high number of patients on trolleys this morning.
6: Cork has been safe all year. I noticed this weekend, for example, that there were well over 100 discharges on Friday, about 50 on Saturday and only 30 on Sunday. And the hospital was well safe even in the emergency department, where they have had more emergency presentations than any other hospital. It is busier, but at the same time it was safe until yesterday afternoon and then moved into red, and there's 43 people on trolleys this morning.
2: A commission of investigation is to be carried out into Children's Health Ireland. A scoping report carried out by Remy Farrell SC has recommended a further inquiry into spina bifida and scoliosis services at CHI, which will be carried out in private. Children's Health Ireland says it has accepted the findings of previous reviews and audits and will work with the government and staff to ensure an efficient, fair and child-centred outcome to the commission of investigation. And finally, the UK is getting the world's first Minecraft hotel. Themed roller coasters, shops and dining will also open alongside it next year at Chessington World of Adventures in southwest London. Bosses say every room, corridor and detail has been crafted with immense love for the video game. And that's the latest news this hour.
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10: Good afternoon, I'm Rory O'Hagan. Football and Republic of Ireland boss Hymer Hogginson says that nobody was questioning Gavin Bazunu's decision to refuse to play against Israel. The goalkeeper withdrew from the game before a majority vote by the players saw them go on to fulfil the fixture, which they won 3-0 in Hungary. Bazunu will be part of the squad for Thursday's match with Austria, but won't face Israel in the second game this weekend. Haglundson admits it's been a difficult period for the squad.
8: Probably been the toughest days of my coaching career. But it's not about me. I think the game, the desire the players showed to make a statement on the pitch. They are football players, they wanted to show on the pitch, make that to the talking their feet. What they did was impressive for me. In tough times is where you find your leaders.
10: The FAI are reviewing video evidence before deciding on a potential complaint to UEFA about an alleged incident of racism during last night's game. Midfielder Jason Malumbi urged the match officials to listen to chants being directed at Cork's Adam Eda from Israeli fans. However, because the word racism wasn't used, UEFA didn't open an investigation last night. There are injury concerns for Manchester United after last night's games. Patrick Dorgu came off after 30 minutes of Denmark's Nations League victory over Wales. Bruno Fernandes, meanwhile, was left out of Portugal's 2-1 win over Norway, having played through pain in the previous game. Meanwhile, Liverpool's Cody Gakpo was said to not be seriously injured, but limped off after 17 minutes of the Netherlands' win over Serbia. Gaelic Games, the Cork ETB Rebeloga Premier Minor Hurling Finals take place this evening. Middleton and Blackrock go head-to-head in the Premier 1 decider from 8 o'clock. In the Premier 2 final, St Finbar's face Killa at 6:30. And that's the sport with Simply Suits.
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11: Sunny spells this afternoon. Chance of the odd shower, a little bit cooler, staying around 15 degrees.
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11: I love the chats, right? That's just kind of my thing. But I also particularly love the chats with winners, just like Tom Shine last Friday afternoon. But could you be getting my next call? This one, it's record-breaking. It's a phenomenal amount. It is €312,000. It is happening on Friday week. 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You have to be over 18. It's across the Go Loud network of stations. The terms are at redfm.ie. The time, 3 o'clock, Friday, the 9th of October. We're going to close the lines. Person's going to be chosen at random, and then we give them five rings to answer our call and tell us €312,000. Text RED to 57557. Something out in the ordinary for you on the show today. Alex Warren tickets with Kira Get Me to the Gig if you hear him play. Here's Casey Musgraves.
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Emily Kay. That is Where Did You Go? It's Ciara on Cork's Red FM. I might play Alex Warren sometime soon if I do get in your voice notes. Ciara, get me to the gig. I want to send you to see him in Malahide Castle. Ray's coming up in Celeb Juice. Here's JT, Can't Stop the Feeling on Cork's Red FM. I got this

0: That is David Guetta and Sia. It is Beautiful People. It is Cork's Red FM. It is Kira. If you are on the roads at the moment, Paul sent this in to me. He says, there's a truck broken down approaching the Magic Roundabout from the Douglas side in the centre lane. Nice one for that, Paul. If it's been cleared, if you come across anything like that, send me in the old updates. I love them. 0868 104 106. That's a very important number. I presume it's one that you have saved into your phone. Because you know, I give you the chance to win some pretty cool things here on the show. Gigs are one of my absolute all-time favourites. And it's Alex Warren I've got for you this week. He has announced a very special date for Malahide Castle next year. You could be there if you hear him play.
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0: Now, Ray is still searching for her husband. There had been a bit of hope that it might be Michael B. Jordan after she was seen having an absolute gala on roller coasters with him over in the US, but not the case, apparently. She is working on a feature film with him on the soundtrack, but she is still looking for that husband of hers.
3: I'm really excited, but also not forcing that chapter. It just needs to find you naturally, you know. And they do say love finds you when you stop looking. So I'm just out here doing my work, getting it done, getting sleep when I can.
4: What did you make of the fans getting away with themselves when they saw you and Michael B. Jordan at Six Flags together?
3: Oh, no, we're just lovely friends. Yeah.
4: Are you guys cooking up something together?
3: We've been working on some things, which is really nice.
0: Well, apparently all those things are professional. Didn't look too much like it on those roller coasters. You'd want to really trust somebody. Harry Styles is on the way for you.
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0: Laz, I love your madness, and more of it this week for your tickets for Alex Warren in Malahide Castle. I've got a pair every day to be won until Thursday. He's going to be playing there on the 22nd of June, 2027. You can get your tickets this Friday from 10 a.m. Ticketmaster.ie, but I want to sort you out first. No fretting, no access codes. It is all happening here. For the love of Kira, get me to the gig. You send in a voice note shouting just that, 0868 104 106. I'm going to give you a buzz back. And if I do, let it rip. And you are winning those tickets to Alex Warren. Did you see him last night at the VMAs? He got to present Sienna Spira her award for Best New Artist. He's just great crack. I'd say you'd have a lovely time at one of his gigs. Got some Shaboozy on the way for you. He was there last night as well. Right now, it's Prosper and Free Your Mind.

0: song. Tipsy, it is Quirks, Red FM. Now, I make it super easy for you to get tickets. Oasis, not so much. And that's what they were talking about on Red FM Breakfast this morning. With all the chaos over the weekend, they were asking, what is the most you have ever spent to see your favourite artist live?
1: Ladies and gentlemen of Cork, the most amount of money that we have found this morning to go and see an artist is Debbie on the phone. Debbie!
2: €5,000 for to see Barbra Streisand.
1: Oh, to see her? Barbra Streisand. Oh my God.
3: Wow.
1: $5,000.
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2: it's
3: head.
2: It's Barbra Streisand.
3: I know. You know. See, that's the thing.
2: Listen, it was before I had children. I
1: yeah,
2: had
1: of course. So. Okay. But for that amount of money, she'd want to be giving you a lap dance at the end of the night, I think, as well.
0: 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Well, we'll find out who is getting those tickets to Alex Warren in just a few minutes. The gang on Red FM Breakfast tomorrow morning. When you wake up, they've got winning words at 8:15 and the return of Dad Gags.
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2: Is he Madonna? The Imbutor Moore a Gradham the VMAs in Leina. Dairig Lee shocked Gradham a Hortawalia. Leshin, Dairig Le Taylor Swift, Tree Gradham a Hortawalia. Agusanish, Tán cuidas mó gradam aici ó de VMAs is star an ceremonis.
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1: It's my first chance of the week for you to get tickets to Alex Warren. He is coming back to Ireland next summer, and you could be there. June 27, he is playing Malahide Castle. It is going to be an incredible show, the 22nd of June. But the tickets don't go on sale until Friday, 10 a.m. Ticketmaster.ie, giving you the chance to get your hands on them first. Hello, James.
2: Hi, Kira. How are you getting on?
1: I'm great. How are you?
2: You're flying it all together.
1: Are you a little bit shocked to be getting the call?
2: We seem very lucky because my missus won tickets before as well. So, Jesus, yeah.
1: So were you told, you better enter this now, James. I got the last lot. It's over to you now. Well.
2: Yeah, I'm on a mission to get tickets.
1: Okay, tell me about Alex Warren then. How much, like, what's the deal?
2: She is absolutely weak for him. Anytime we're putting up flat pack furniture at the moment.
1: Yeah.
2: And it's just all Alex Warren, like, just she's on the music, and I'm just, to be honest, no, like, there is no hope of getting anything else played on the Alex Warren. She's just absolutely obsessed with him. So, yeah, so this she's absolutely over the moon with this. She's been to see him before as well, like, so she's just obsessed.
1: She's proper fan then. I have this image in my head now of her, like, taking the flat pack shelving, lifting it over her head, and just, like, serenading it as you're trying to get the job done.
2: Yeah, it's just, she's absolutely just weak for him, so, yeah, not to make her month, I'd say.
1: You're a fabulous husband, aren't you?
2: Oh, sorry, no, we're not married at all, but I don't know how much longer I get away with it for.
1: Well, maybe if you go to that gig, you know, proposals or concerts are a thing, James.
2: Yeah, apparently so, but yeah. We'll see how things work. I'll even offer my say no at the minute, so...
1: Okay, fair enough.
2: We'll take it step by step.
1: Well, I won't ask you for too much, but only for you to sing it now.
2: Okay. Kira, please, get me to the gig.
1: James, you are going to get Fella of the Year for this. You're going to Alex Warren.
2: Brilliant. Thanks a million, Kira. Fair play to you.
1: Well done. You're going to have many more furniture to be built now along to Alex Warren.
2: Kira, thanks so much. You're very good. Kira, get me to the gig.
1: Have fun in Dublin. Doing his duty. I mean, you can do that too. I will be playing another Alex Warren track tomorrow on the show, and that's when you can send in your voice notes. But Kira, get me to the gig. This is brand new music right now. It did.

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0: You love it so much you made it number one in Cullum's Top 6 at 6 last Friday. Will it hold its spot a little bit later on? You can find out and have your vote. WhatsApp and Instagram, Red FM's Top 6 at 6. Oasis in there as well. Maybe they've left a sour taste after the weekend. News at 3 is coming up and I'm going to be chatting to the winner of Traders Island, Diego.
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12: Afternoon, I'm Emma O'Connell. The Taoiseach says the government is engaging with those worst affected by the fuel crisis. It's after a meeting was held yesterday by those who led the fuel protests in April, which caused widespread disruption across Cork, including a blockade at Whitegate Oil Refinery. They say further fuel protests can't be ruled out if the carbon tax isn't removed and there isn't a further reduction on excise duty and VAT on fuel. Speaking to Red FM News, Taoiseach Micheál Martin says it will be discussed in a budget meeting tonight.
13: The representative organisations have been meeting with government ministers in respect of their particular demands and so forth. We're now going to meetings later this evening on the budget and so we're hoping over the next 2 weeks to put the final touches to the budgetary package, which will deal with the cost of living.
12: Meanwhile, these are some of the people who were among those who travelled to the Midlands for the meeting.
1: Since the 1st of September to today, €2,700 on 1,100 litres of diesel.
14: Day-to-day living costs, heating a home, running a vehicle, paying the grocery bills even, you know what I mean? So everybody's affected and it's just something's going to have to change.
15: The price has gone so high nowadays. I have a diesel car myself for travelling distances. I can't get into work a lot of the time. I have to get boys to come further afield to come pick me up. So it can be a challenge. Makes life very hard.
12: The Health Minister says Cork University Hospital has been safe throughout the year. It's after the CEO of the CUH, Jennifer Kearney, said the hospital was unsafe with over 1,000 vacant roles at the end of August. However, Health Minister Jennifer Carroll McNeill says the hospital moved to unsafe levels yesterday, as well as a high number of patients on trolleys this morning.
16: Cork has been safe all year. I noticed this weekend, for example, that there were well over 100 discharges on Friday, about 50 on Saturday and only 30 on Sunday, and the hospital was well safe even in the emergency department, where they have had more emergency presentations than any other hospital. It is busier, but at the same time it was safe until yesterday afternoon and then moved into red, and there's 43 people on trolleys this morning.
12: Cork City Council have issued an enforcement notice to the landowners of Murphy's Rock. It's over the recent installation of 500 metres of fencing that was erected without planning permission. There were concerns from the locals when the fencing went up that they had been locked out of the public amenity, while the LDA had said it was only installed in response to certain antisocial behaviour in the area. In the UK, the five suspects being questioned over a potential terror plot near a military base in Gloucestershire are all British nationals aged in their 20s. The men were arrested after a suspicious activity was spotted near RAF Fairford, which is used by US forces. The Iranian embassy has categorically rejected the incident is linked to Iran. This farmer rang 999 and claims she saw more than five people.
17: It was dark, and also I was seeing them, I was dazzling them with my headlights, so I was seeing them with this like dark background. I just got a very quick impression, but the first thing I really noticed was that they had their, most of their faces were covered.
18: But you do believe it was more than five?
17: Yeah, I do.
12: And finally, greeting someone you've never met before with a hug rather than a handshake could make you more likeable. Researchers at the University of California, San Diego in the US carried out an experiment where strangers were first greeted with either a hug, a handshake or no touch at all, and then asked if they wanted to see holiday pictures. More than three quarters of those who were met with a hug were willing to look at the photos, while only 52% who were greeted with a handshake agreed to see the pictures, according to the Irish Daily Mail. And that's the latest news this hour.
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12: Starting with Gaelic games, the Cork ETB Rebel Óg Premier Minor Hurling Finals take place this evening. Middleton and Blackrock go head-to-head in the Premier 1 decider. That's at 8pm. In the Premier 2 final, St Finbar's face Killah at 6:30. Both games are in Páirce Ring. In soccer, former Republic of Ireland international Damien Delaney says UEFA and FIFA should not have allowed yesterday's match with Israel to go ahead. Ireland won the Nations League match 3-0 in Hungary last night. Delaney says that these organisations have shown a dereliction of duty.
21: And the fixture should not have gone ahead, but the responsibility lies with UEFA and FIFA, because the Israeli FA are in clear violation of their statutes, the statutes of having football clubs in occupied territories, which is a clear breach. So it should have been pulled from the get-go. So the UEFA and FIFA are, you know, dereliction of duty, and it's fallen to the FAI. I think the FAI did the right thing, and they went to the delegates, and 68% of the delegates voted for the game to go ahead. So the FAI carried out the will of the delegates, and the game went ahead.
12: The FAI is reviewing video evidence before deciding whether to make a complaint to UEFA over an alleged racist incident during last night's game. Midfielder Jason Malumbi urged match officials to listen to chants directed at Adam Ida by Israeli fans. UEFA did not open investigation last night as the word racism was not used in the initial complaint. And finally, in rugby, Munster head coach Clayton McMillan admits they have work to do to win back their supporters. The Reds let a 6-point lead slip as they lost 26-20 to Glasgow at Thomond Park on the opening weekend of the new URC season. Munster's next URC game is against the Bulls on October 3rd. And that's the sport with Simply Suits.
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0: There might be some showers about this afternoon and it is staying cool around 15 degrees. And that weather warning coming into play as well from tomorrow afternoon for wind and rain.
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0: If those weather warnings coming more frequently is not a bit of you and you want to break from it all, you could be a record-breaking winner on the Cash Machine of €312,000. I could be calling you up. You could be feeling like Tom Shine from Rockchapel. Tom Shine, the winner of €200,000 on Red FM's Cash Machine. Congratulations!
4: Thank you. Lately.
0: Have you told anybody yet?
4: I have. Jeez, my phone is ringing non-stop. Messages and everything. Yeah. It's great, everyone's delighted.
0: Tis a beauty. Come here. What are the plans for the money?
4: I don't know. I might go to Listowel races tomorrow.
0: And you're a car mechanic. Any chance of some new wheels?
4: No, wouldn't buy a new one at all. No.
0: Sick of them.
4: The older ones.
0: Tom, you're a mighty man. 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You have to be over 18. It's across the Go Loud network of stations. 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We make that call. It's 5 rings to answer. And you need to be able to tell us. 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Text RED to 57557. Yeah. I've been extremely faithful to the traitors. And we've got the winner on the show this hour. Tame Impala after Hoogle. Cor-

That's the Jonas Brothers, What a Man Got to Do. It is Cork's Red FM. How is Diego feeling after winning the Traitors with Anna? We'll be chatting to the Cork man in just a few minutes on Celeb Juice. I've got Dua Lipa on the way, the queen of party tricks. Right now, this is music from Mandela. It is Ain't in LA on Cork's Red FM.

0: Lipa, that is Houdini. It is Cork's Red FM. That girl is some serious crack, right? She does some amazing music. But have you seen her at a party? She just knows how to bring it. Doing a bit of a challenge, balancing a glass on top of her head, filled with a drink after last night's VMAs, as only Dua Lipa can. Hey gang, how are you? It is Ciara Revens.
1: Ciara's Celeb Juice.
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0: Now, we may be mourning the end of Traitors Season 2, but what a final it was. Diego and Anna just robbing it at the end. But it was always the game plan, and I was so thrilled to have Diego call into us today. You know, he parks his car here at Red FM all along. I could have been hounding him.
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4: Thank you very much for having me here.
3: How does it feel now? You've had a few days for it to be out there in the world. You've obviously known for months.
4: I know. I think it's a sense of relief that I don't have to hide anything, no more secrets. Because having to hide that I was in the show and then that I stayed for so long and I won, it's kind of like a relief.
3: And you've been back at work in CUH for months with this. People didn't know you were going to be on the show until you were on their screens at the start of September.
4: Yeah, it was fun because I don't work Mondays. So when they saw it on Sunday, apparently like loads of like group chats around the hospital, they were like, oh my God, you have no idea who is on Traitors, it's Diego.
3: And we shouldn't leave out that you're my birthday twin.
4: Yes, exactly.
3: Both the 16th of September. 16th. Do you think I could get on the Traitors next year?
4: You would be brilliant.
3: Do you think so?
4: I think so. I think you could bring this park and people would be attracted to that, like to trust you.
3: So just go a little bit under the radar.
4: A little bit under the radar.
3: Be super friendly, not too influential.
4: Yes.
3: Okay, well, it's a champion who's given me that advice, so I'll take it. Diego, it's a pleasure. Thank you so much.
4: Thanks for having me.
0: Oh, he's an absolute king. Give him the big squeeziest hug at the end. Didn't want to let go. And I just would like to confirm, yes, he does smell amazing, as does his husband, Dennis. But I have enjoyed so much the chats with all of the Cork players on this year's Traitors Ireland. And if you want to listen back, maybe you'll get some tips if you're putting in your application too. Well, it's Ciara's Sound Out on the Go Loud app. Check it out there. And Diego's going to be up there today. And keep an eye on our Red FM Instagram.
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6: And now, the weather.
7: Outside, gloomy skies, a persistent drizzle, and a chilly wind blowing from the west, north, east, and south.
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role model. That is High Hopes 3000. It's Cork's Red FM. A lot of love coming in for King Diego. It was just absolutely great to have him in. What a lovely guy. So thrilled for him winning that. Himself and Dennis planning their honeymoon now somewhere tropical, but they've yet to decide where. You can give them your suggestions if you want. Can we spare a thought for anybody who is coming up to the lights there at the junction, kind of as if you're coming towards the Elysian? You've got the Irish Life Health Centre on your right there after the new rail yard building. Because Kenny's stuck in traffic there. There's not a hope of getting through the lights. That is probably my least favourite junction in the whole of the city. The sequence there, an absolute dose. Now it is time to hand over to the kids of Cork. I'm going to open up After School Club. I would like you to send in your voice notes. 0868104106. How was school today? Tell me your name, where you are, what was going on. Are you cool with going back in? Is there much homework? Get up to anything special over the weekend? And did anybody manage to pick some chestnuts? Because we went overboard. I actually thoroughly enjoy a chestnut pick, right? Over 300 chestnuts my daughter managed to get yesterday. Now, a little bit of help as well. Send them in if you have beaten that so far. We got lucky, lads. There was a chestnut tree on the back of my nanny-in-law's house. I think that would be the best way to say it. Can you beat our number of 320? It's very exact, lads. No chestnut was missed. Here's new Miley Cyrus, Face Persuades on Red FM.

0: That is Sunny Vader and Jazzy. It is Some Days. It is Cork's Red FM. So I did some extensive chestnut collecting on Sunday. Well, I actually would say mainly my daughter did. But if I ever pass one by, I have to pick it up. It doesn't ever leave you. Or is it just me? Lots of people played Conkers with them. Never something that I could master. I mean, probably just trying to get the hole in it, go to crack it. That's the end of it. Now, I do have 328 in my house now, so I think it's fair to say that I could probably spare a few of them. But my dad wants some for his window because apparently they keep away spiders. Again, I don't know if that's true, but if it is, I'm absolutely sorted. There's a spider not coming near my house. I mean, mainly because I just couldn't get past them. There is so many of them. So like, what other things can you use them for? And apparently, it is useful for deterring spiders and moths, although it is a bit of folklore. No major backing to this. So I'm interested in it. Can you eat them? Like, you know, the whole chestnuts roasting on an open fire? Is that something you can do with Irish chestnuts? Is there different varieties of them? I mean, it's entirely plausible that there is. Because I've never gone around somebody's house and they're gone, would you like some chestnuts there? I'll sort you out. I've seen them in a can, maybe in Super Value or something like that. Or like your chestnut chips. If you can beat our number as well of 328, maybe we could have a little game of Conkers together, a little show game down at the pod on Thursday. That might be a runner. By the way, Zara Larson and some Calvin Harris.
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0: That is Calvin Harris and Ellie Goulding. It is Miracle here on Cork's Red FM. It is Ciara. Colm O'Sullivan is here on the home run next. You'll see how things are going as you're making your way home this Monday afternoon traffic wise. Shakira's in there with Burna Boy. Absolutely love that. Bit of body rockers. You'll have his top six at six. And tomorrow I am back with more chances for you to get your hands on Alex Warren tickets with Ciara. Get me to the gig and start planning your short break with your Go Anywhere gift card. Have a class Monday.
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12: It's 4 o'clock. Good afternoon. I'm Emma O'Connell. Planned protests at hospitals around the country, including the CUH and the Mercy, have been called off to allow for talks at the Labour Court. Nursing and midwifery managers are linked grades from the INMO, PNA and SIP2 had been due to carry out the dispute tomorrow over pay and grading structures. The union say they'll now engage with the Labour Court process. The rate at which house prices are rising across the country has slowed, while some areas such as Waterford City, Longford and Laois have seen high rates of inflation. The average list price nationally rose by 3% in the year to September, roughly half the rate of inflation seen a year ago. A typical home is selling for 2.6% more than asking price, down from 6.8% more, according to the latest report by daft.ie. Author Ronan Lyons says that's a sign the market is cooling.
13: If you think about market heat as a measure of, one way of measuring it is how much the initial listed price compares to the ultimate transaction price. So in a hot market, somebody will be willing to bid a lot more than the initial listed price.
12: Meanwhile, crazy house prices. Kieran Mulqueen gives advice following the latest report by daft.ie. He says the first step people should consider when buying a home is actually free.
14: You go to the centralcreditregister.ie, it's a government thing, and you basically just put in your details and they'll send you out what's called your credit report, which is vital. So that will basically tell you if you've any kind of skeletons that you forgot about from a credit card in college or whatever, and it just gives you any kind of loans or existing things. It gives you a real summary of where you are in terms of loans or anything like that that may cause an issue with a lender.
12: The living wage is rising by 60% to 16 euro an hour for 2026 and 2027. It's described as the minimum income required for a single adult working full-time to afford a socially acceptable standard of living. The new auto enrollment pension scheme has also been factored into the calculation for the first time. Cork City Council have issued an enforcement notice to the landowners of Murphy's Rock. It's over the recent installation of 500 metres of fencing that was erected without planning permission. There were concerns from the locals when the fencing went up that they had been locked out of the public amenity, while the LDA had said it only installed in response to certain antisocial behaviours in the area. The British Prime Minister Andy Burnham is to chair a Cobra meeting to discuss a suspected bomb plot near an RAF airbase. Five men who were all British nationals in their 20s were arrested near RAF Fairford in Gloucestershire yesterday. The Iranian embassy has categorically rejected claims Iran was involved. A woman who called 999 after seeing the suspects near her farm says she's staggered how long the response took and she believes mistakes were made.
15: I'd like a bit of acknowledgement that there was a mess up instead of the silly talking about parts of the story. You know, I am a real person. I'm not an undercover agent or I'm not a nosy neighbour. I was trying to go mind my own business.
12: And finally, Catherine Zeta-Jones says using her own accent in her new Prime Video series makes her character lovable. Kill Jackie is out this Friday and it's the first time the star debuted her Swansea accent in an acting role. The series is based on a book called The Price You Pay but has a Welsh twist. And that's the latest news this hour.
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12: Starting with Gaelic Games, the Cork ETB Rebel Oak Premier Minor Hurling Finals take place this evening. Middleton and Blackrock go head-to-head in the Premier 1 decider. That's at 8pm. In the Premier 2 final, St Finbar's face Killa at 6:30. Both games are in Parky Ring. In soccer, former Republic of Ireland international Damien Delaney says UEFA and FIFA should not have allowed yesterday's match with Israel to go ahead. Ireland won the Nations League match 3-0 in Hungary last night. Delaney says that these organisations have shown a dereliction of duty.
22: And the fixture should not have gone ahead, but the responsibility lies with UEFA and FIFA because the Israeli FA are in clear violation of their statutes, the statutes of having football clubs in occupied territories, which is a clear breach. So it should have been pulled from the get-go. So the UEFA and FIFA are, you know, dereliction of duty, and it's fallen to the FAI. I think the FAI did the right thing, and they went to the delegates, and 68% of the delegates voted for the game to go ahead. So the FAI carried out the will of the delegates, and the game went ahead.
12: The FAI is reviewing video evidence before deciding whether to make a complaint to UEFA over an alleged racist incident during last night's game. Midfielder Jason Malumbi urged match officials to listen to chants directed at Adam Ida by Israeli fans. UEFA did not open investigation last night as the word racism was not used in the initial complaint. And finally, in rugby, Munster head coach Clayton McMillan admits they have work to do to win back their supporters. The Reds let a 6-point lead slip as they lost 26-20 to Glasgow at Thomond Park on the opening weekend of the new URC season. Munster's next URC game is against the Bulls on October 3rd. And that's the sport with Simply Suits.
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23: Okay, cloudy in Cork this evening. A few sunny spells popping through as well, and you're looking at temperatures highs of about 14 to 16 degrees. The outlook then changing for the rest of the week. Certainly tomorrow, some very, very heavy rain across the day for Tuesday, and more showers on Wednesday as well. Yeah. Evening, it's Cullum on the home run. Got some Key and the Crow coming up. Shakira's on the way. We'll kick off now with Haven and Caitlin Aragon.
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on me. It's Kian DeCrow and Lebianca on Cork's Red FM. That's People with Shakira and Burna Boy in there, and Haven and Caitlin Aragon getting us underway before that. On Monday evenings, Home Run, it is Cullen with you until 7 o'clock. You can get in touch, drop us a WhatsApp, 086-8104-106. Got some Benson Boone on the way for you right after this from Body Rockers on Red FM.

0: Mystical, magical Benson Boone on Cork's Red FM. It is the home run. I'm Colm O'Sullivan. Good evening, my friends. How are you? You can get in touch. Drop us a WhatsApp on the show this evening. If you want to get in touch for any reason, 086 8104 106 is our number as per usual. Got a nice giveaway for you later on. Going to be giving you a chance to win some tickets for the Shinty Hurling International. Shinty is kind of the Scottish version of hurling, isn't it? And Ireland taking on Scotland, both the men's and the women's international fixtures at Porky Queeve next month. I want to get you there. We'll give you a chance to win those tickets a bit later on in the show. But speaking of tickets, no surprises over the weekend. Oasis, the tickets went on sale for all the Live 27 tour dates and they all sold out. No surprises, gone as quick as they went on sale. Did you get your hands on any over the weekend for any of the 42 shows that they're playing across Europe and the US? All tickets snapped up following a staggered 3-day sale which ran over the weekend from Friday to Sunday. And the band confirmed the news. Tickets for Oasis Live 27 have now sold out. See you in 2027. And Liam Gallagher was on social media as well today saying, "That's all, folks. We've officially sold out. No more tickets left." That includes the Slane Castle gigs here in Ireland on the 4th and 5th of September next year as well. But there are lots of tickets available on kind of resale platforms already for the likes of the Manchester and the Glasgow gigs and so on. And they're going for like a lot of money. Some of them are going for nearly £1,000 for some of the good tickets. There are a few at lesser prices for about £300 as well. So if you didn't get a code, that might be an alternative option for you. There are ways and means of getting your hands on tickets if you were disappointed over the weekend and didn't get your hands on an Oasis code or an Oasis ticket. Coming up for you though, going to play you some Somber, got Usher on the way, and we'll play Medusa and Hozier next.
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0: Traffic busy now on the N40 South Ring, backed up from the Jack Lynch Tunnel, just back towards the Kinsella Road flyover in the city. Then building on the quays around Merchants Quay, Lavitt's Quay and Cabinan Quay, McCurtain Street moving slowly. It's busy now South Mall and Grand Parade and on Washington Street as well. And all around the Elysian, Albert Street, Albert Road area, all pretty heavy too. And just building out Western Road towards Victoria Cross, and both directions busy on Wilton Road now as well. That is your traffic for now with Deluxe Bathrooms and Tiling Solutions.
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Summer on Cork's Red FM. It's Cullum on the home run, and the greatest TV shows of all time have been ranked by the New York Times over the weekend. They ranked the top 100 best TV shows of the 21st century, and it drove people online absolutely nuts over the weekend. This was everywhere. So what are we thinking? Best TV show of the 21st century, or maybe even of all time? What is up there for you? Well, there's no place for a few obvious ones. The Sopranos doesn't make it in. Power doesn't make it in, which I think was a great show. Narcos doesn't make it in. You have the likes of Prison Break not making it in. But what did make it in? I'll give you the top five, right? At number one, an excellent TV show. Walter White himself, Breaking Bad, taking the top spot in the New York Times 100 Best TV Shows of the 21st Century. That was followed in second place by The Wire. Mad Men a third. Succession was the fourth best TV show of the 21st century, and Fleabag at number five. Then kind of some other notable ones which were way down the list, which I thought might have been higher. The likes of Better Call Saul was sitting at 27th. Dexter dumped all the way down to 88th. What else are we thinking? The Great British Bake Off was way down there as well. What are we thinking? The best TV shows of the 21st century. It's basically like of the last kind of 26 years, or even best TV shows of all time. For me, like, you'd have to have the likes of The Sopranos has to make it in there. Surely be to God. How does The Sopranos not make it in there? Dallas, for me, probably the best TV show of all time. What else would you stick in there? Any suggestions, please? Your favourites, 086 8104 106. Drop us a message or a voice note right now. We'll get some suggestions. Maybe compile a bit of a Cork list of the best TV shows. Right now, brand new music from Coulter. This is called Trapped on Red FM. Hey,

0: Usher and Will I Am on Cork's Red FM. It's Cullum on the home run. We're talking about like the best TV shows of the 21st century. The New York Times releasing this list over the weekend. The top 100 TV shows of the 21st century. Or if you want to throw anything a bit older in, we don't mind. Get your suggestions in. 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So at number one was Breaking Bad. Topping the list up there, along with the likes of Mad Men and The Wire and Succession and so on. Game of Thrones was in sixth position as well, actually. But what would you put in the list? 086-8104-106. Loads of these coming in. Natasha says, hi, Cullum. Definitely, it's got to be Only Fools and Horses. It's an epic show, and it was written by a Cork man. I think John Sullivan was the writer, and I think his dad was a Cork man, if I'm not mistaken. Only Fools and Horses is class, like Del Boy and Rodney, just unreal, isn't it? Sonia says, hi, Cullum. Derry Girls for me, absolutely love it. So witty, with a great soundtrack as well. The list of shows is from the year 2000 onwards. So The Sopranos started in 1999, so it doesn't make the list, says Noel. But like, it ran up until quite a bit into the noughties, didn't it? The Sopranos, it was running up until like 2007, 2008 at least, I think. So surely that would qualify, even though it was originally broadcast in 1999. Also some Cork ones coming in, which we love to see. Danny says, Cullum, best Cork show ever is The Young Offenders. Absolutely brilliant. And I also loved The Inbetweeners. Well, we got The Inbetweeners movie. It's going to be coming out probably next year at this stage. And Rachel says, Cullum, I know it's a bit older, but the best ever has to be Father Ted, best Irish TV show ever made. So keep your suggestions coming in. Make a bit of a Cork list. See what we go, if we kind of agree with that list or not from the New York Times. On the way though, we're playing some Alex Warren, got Gracie Abrams and Amy all coming up.
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4: Busy on the N40 South Ring, backed up from the Jack Lynch Tunnel, right back now to the Kinsale Road flyover. Likewise, coming out of town, building now towards the Kinsale Road roundabout, backed up in there towards the Turner's Cross exit. Then it's heavy on the quays around Merchants Quay and Lavitt's Quay. Busy on South Mall, Parnell Place. Busy all around the Elysian area as well. George's Quay, Grand Parade moving slowly, as is out Western Road towards Victoria Cross and also on Wilton Road as well. That is your traffic for now with Deluxe Bathrooms and Tiling Solutions.
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0: Tracy Abrams, I Love You, I'm Sorry on Cork's Red FM. It's Cullum on the Homer on busy out there this evening. We'll get a full check on traffic for you again in just a few minutes. Lots of your greatest TV show suggestions coming in as well. Breaking Bad, top of the list. And quite a few of you are agreeing. Big Breaking Bad fans as well. But anything else, what do you think? Best TV shows of the 21st century. New York Times putting together this list over the weekend. Keep those coming. 086-8104-106. Don't forget the top six at six later on in the show as well. We're counting down the biggest songs of the day in Cork. As always, just after 6 o'clock this evening. And in just a few minutes, giving you a chance to win lots of money. Our biggest ever cash machine jackpot, €312,000. Give you a chance to get involved in that in 10 minutes, and we'll play some Fontaines DC, Cat's Eye, and Bebby Rexha coming up.
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2: Good evening, I'm Lindsay Dolan. The Health Minister says more staff have been recruited at Cork University Hospital than any other hospital in the country. It follows comments from CUH CEO Jennifer Carney last month when she raised concerns about the hospital heading into the winter period with more than 1,000 staff vacancies. The hospital opened a new surgical hub today, which the Irish Nurses and Midwives Organisation says CUH does not have enough staff to operate it. Meanwhile, senior nurse and midwife managers from the INMO will protest outside CUH tomorrow, calling for pay and grading structures to be modernised. Speaking to Red FM News, Health Minister Jennifer Carroll McNeill says CUH is better staffed than any other hospitals across the country.
3: I mean, CUH has hired now 233 people this region. That's more than any other Model 4 hospital in the country by some distance, 500 over the last 2.5 years. There is more staff in South West regionally and there's more staff in CUH than anywhere else.
2: A 24-year-old charged in relation to the seizure of over €200,000 worth of suspected cannabis in County Cork is due in court again next year. Richard O'Brien of the Close Collegewood Mallow appeared at a special sitting of Mallow District Court held in Fermoy Courthouse, charged with 2 counts of possession and 2 counts of possession for sale or supply. Gardaí didn't object to bail. The Taoiseach says it's a bit late in the day for calls for the old Cork prison to be listed as a historical building. The City Council have confirmed the motion to add the old prison on Rathmore Road to the Register of Protected Structures will take place tomorrow at 6 p.m. The move would prevent the prison from being demolished to make way for another prison to be built on the site. Taoiseach Micheál Martin told Red FM News there is an urgent need for more prison places.
4: The whole process towards this listing is very late in the day, and it's in the context of the investment or the work in terms of the old Cork prison. Where was City Hall 10 years ago, 15 years ago, in terms of listing that building? So I think there's other agendas afoot. We have, on the other hand, we're being criticised every day in the Dáil for an absence and a lack of prison places. We do need more prison places. It's an urgent need.
2: Gardaí are warning people who use home heating oil to keep the tanks locked due to a rise in fuel theft in Cork. Up to 5 trucks were recently robbed of fuel in North Cork, where fuel was siphoned from the trucks. Sergeant Michael O'Connell from Anglesey Street Garda Station has this advice for people to protect themselves from potential threats.
5: In relation to home heating oil, we approach the winter and we know the costs of home heating oil are going up, and especially for older people, that they invest in a good quality lock, and if possible at all, that they can get a cage which can go around the tank as well, which makes it more awkward and difficult for individuals to come and siphon the fuel from the tanks.
2: And Cork City may experience some low-lying floods tomorrow evening due to a storm surge. It's set to happen shortly after 8 p.m. when the county is under a status yellow wind and rain warning and when high tides clash with the storm surge. David Joyce from Cork City Council explains what people can expect.
6: We are at present in the middle of spring tides, but married to those spring tides, we are expecting a storm surge due to the yellow wind and rain warning that is coming into effect. The 8 p.m. tides in the city centre will cause some low-lying flooding in the quays.
2: And that's the latest news in this hour.
7: You know when a dress code for a party says fancy? So you think, does this call for that satin midi dress in your favourite shade? That autumn floral dress? It perfectly matches your suede knee-high boots. Or what if they actually mean fancy dress? Whatever takes your fancy, we've got the very thing at very.ie.
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2: Turning our attention to sport in Gaelic games, the Cork ETB Rebel Og Premier Minor Hurling Finals take place this evening. Middleton and Blackrock go head-to-head in the Premier 1 decider, and that's at 8 p.m. In the Premier 2 final, St Finbar's face Killagh at 6:30. Both games are at Parky Rin. In soccer, the former Republic of Ireland international Damien Delaney says UEFA and FIFA should not have allowed yesterday's match with Israel to go ahead. Ireland won the Nations League fixture 3-0 in Hungary last night. Delaney believes there has been a dereliction of duty. The FAI is reviewing video evidence before deciding whether to make a complaint to UEFA over an alleged racist incident during last night's game. UEFA did not open an investigation last night as the word racism was not used in the initial complaint. In rugby, Munster head coach Clayton McMillan admits they've got work to do to win back their supporters. The Reds let a 6-point lead slip as they lost 26-20 to Glasgow at Thomond Park on the opening weekend of the new URC season. Munster's next URC game is against the Bulls on October 3rd. And that's the sport with Simply Suits.
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9: Okay, traffic still busy now on the N40 South Ring. If you're heading towards the Jack Lynch Tunnel, backed up there from the tunnel, right back to the Kinsale Road flyover. Busy just coming out of town on the South City Link, backing up there from the Kinsale Road roundabout, back in towards the Turner's Cross exit. And then in the city, you're looking at delays on the quays around Merchants Quay, Lavitt's Quay and Camden Quay. Busy around Albert Street, Albert Road, moving slowly on South Mall and Parnell Place as well. And a bit busy still just around Victoria Cross and on Wilton Road. That is your traffic for now with Deluxe Bathrooms and Tiling Solutions.
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9: Cloudy in Cork today. It's going to stay like that. Just the odd few sunny spells popping through. Temperatures now 14 to 16 degrees. Not looking great for tomorrow. Going to be a lot of heavy rainfall tomorrow. There is a weather warning in place as well. Heavy showers pretty much right across the day tomorrow. Temperatures about 16, 17 degrees.
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9: 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Yeah, it's Cullum on the home run. Got some Fontaines DC coming up. Cat's Eye on the way right now. Here's BB Rexa.

0: Matai Animal on Cork's Red FM. It's Cullum on the home run. Good evening, my friends. We were talking before five about the greatest TV shows of the 21st century, or maybe even of all time. The New York Times over the weekend releasing the greatest TV shows of the 21st century top 100, with Breaking Bad topping the list, the likes of The Wire and Succession and Mad Men all making the top five as well. But loads of suggestions coming in. Somebody says, Cullum, it's got to be Peaky Blinders. Absolutely love Cillian Murphy as Tommy Shelby. Great shout. What a show, Peaky Blinders. And I went to see that in the cinema when the movie was out a few months ago as well, and it was absolutely class. Sarah says, Cullum, Breaking Bad is a great shout for number one. What a show. But I love Prison Break too. And also Line of Duty is fantastic. Prison Break didn't make the list. I don't know if Line of Duty made the list or not. I'm kind of thinking it probably didn't. Louise says, Cullum, it's got to be Friends. Definitely the best comedy of all time, if not greatest TV show ever. Friends would kind of qualify, wouldn't I? I know it started in the 90s as well. And Eamon's a man after my own heart. Cullum, it's got to be Dallas. Larry Hagman's portrayal of J.R. Ewing, one of the greatest acting of any character in any TV show ever. Well, it wouldn't be 21st century, but all time, definitely Dallas has to be up there. Do any reality shows come into it, I wonder? I'm a Celebrity, Get Me Out of Here is going to be back pretty soon. It's back in November, ahead of Christmas, for a brand new series from the Australian jungle, and loads of rumours about who's going to be going into the jungle this year, including a lot of talk about Wayne Rooney, the Man United legend. Apparently he's going to be going into the jungle, take part in I'm a Celebrity, Get Me Out of Here. But he said that there is another show that he'd actually love, another reality show that he'd love to be involved in, and that's The Voice.
1: I'd love to be a judge on The Voice.
2: Oh.
1: So they actually asked me, they were doing it a few years back, got this email.
2: Do you want to be involved in The Voice?
1: Want to be involved in The Voice. I'm thinking, oh, I could be doing being a judge. It was to turn the lights on. I was like, there's no chance to do it. Even put me as a wingman, put me as one of the guests on the side, a little side car or something. Yeah. To be a judge, like to...
2: Yeah.
1: I love music.
0: He loves music. I've seen him singing karaoke before. He likes an old sing-song, Wayne Rooney. But The Voice, is that going to happen for him? I don't know, but it looks like I'm a Celebrity, Get Me Out of Here is going to happen. Got a nice giveaway for you. Some tickets for Porky Cui very shortly right now, Fontaine's DC.

0: Sigrid and Strangers on Cork's Red FM. It's Cullum on the home run for Monday evening. Got tickets for you to win a shinty. Do you know what shinty is? Shinty is like the Scottish version of hurling, basically. It's pretty similar, I think. I'm sure there's some variations in the rules and so on. But shinty is coming to Cork, and it is going to be the Shinty Hurling International 2026. It's taking place at Super Value Porky Queeve this, not this Saturday, but Saturday 24th of November, which is actually the Saturday of the Jazz Weekend. So Saturday 24th of October, it's coming to Cork for the first time. Both the men's and women's international shinty hurling fixtures, they're going to be once again staged together as part of a showcase with the Celtic world's most distinctive sporting traditions, which are, of course, hurling in Ireland and shinty. So you're going to have camogie and hurling players from all across Ireland taking part and taking on against the Scottish shinty players. So tickets are going on sale for this on the 1st of October. But I've got tickets for you to go to Porky Queeve right now. Cheer on Ireland against Scotland. If you'd like to win them, all you got to do right now, got to give you tickets, a pair of tickets and a jersey as well. All you got to do right now, send me a voice note or a message on WhatsApp. Tell me who you'd like to bring to the match with you, and we'll get a winner for that in just a little bit. Playing some Bliss coming up, Sienna Spyro and Amble all on the way.
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0: Bliss and Cameron Watson. That's Kisses on Cork's Red FM. We'll get a winner for our Shinty Hurling International tickets very, very shortly at Porky Queeves, playing some Amble and Sienna Spyro on the way to
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0: Okay, traffic busy now on the N40 South Ring, backed up there from the Jack Lynch Tunnel, right back still to the Kinsale Road flyover. An accident on Carr's Hill heading down to Carrigaline causing delays now as well. Then in the city, it's busy out of town actually at the moment towards the Kinsale Road flyover. An accident on Albert Street causing some delay, Albert Road I should say, causing some delays at the moment, and it is busy then on Albert Street as well. And heavy now on South Mallon Grand Parade to Parnell Place, moving slowly and busy around Victoria Cross and Wilton Road too. That is your traffic for now with Deluxe Bathrooms and Tiling Solutions.
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0: Cloudy this evening, a couple of sunny spells popping through here and there. Temperatures overnight tonight not getting lower than about 14 degrees, and then some very heavy rain right across the day. There is a weather warning for the next 24 hours or so. Quite a few heavy showers for Tuesday in Cork. That is your weather for now. You're looking at temperatures about 17 degrees tomorrow, the highs as well. It's bang on 5:30 now. 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
3: Dylan. The Health Minister says more staff have been recruited at Cork University Hospital than at any other hospital in the country. It follows comments from CUH CEO Jennifer Carney last month when she raised concerns about the hospital heading into the winter period with around 1,000 staff vacancies. A 24-year-old charged in relation to the seizure of over €200,000 worth of suspected cannabis in County Cork is due back in court next year. Richard O'Brien of the Close Collegewood Mallow appeared at a special sitting of Mallow District Court held in Fermoy Courthouse. Garthy did not object to bail for Mr. O'Brien. The Taoiseach says it's a bit late in the day for calls for the old Cork prison to be listed as a historical building. The City Council have confirmed the motion to add the old prison on the Rathmore Road to the Register of Protected Structures, which will take place tomorrow at 6 p.m. Garthy are warning people who use home heating oil to keep the tanks locked due to a rise in fuel theft in Cork, and Cork City may experience some low-lying floods tomorrow evening due to a storm surge. It's set to happen shortly after 8 p.m. when the county is under status yellow wind and rain warnings and when high tide clashes with the storm surge. And that's your news for now.
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0: Shifters, Lola's Theme on Red FM. So all this week on the show, got some nice prizes for you to win, including tickets for Páirc Uí Chaoimh on the 24th of October. What's going on down there? Well, it is the Shinty Hurling International, okay? So Shinty is like the kind of Scottish version of hurling. And the Shinty Hurling International, it sees both the men's and women's international fixtures, Ireland taking on Scotland, hurling and camogie players from all over Ireland taking on the Scottish Shinty players. And tickets going on sale for that on the 1st of October. But I've got tickets and jerseys to be won all this week. So let's go to Tierna. Tierna, how's it going?
1: Hi, Colin. How are you?
0: I'm good. What are you up to this evening? It's kind of a big evening for you, is it?
1: Yeah, I'm going for dinner in Middleton with my boyfriend, Kevin, for our anniversary. So,
0: celebrating your anniversary. How long is the anniversary?
1: We're not married yet, but it's 7 years we're together.
0: So. 7 years you're together. Are you engaged or anything?
1: No, not yet.
0: You're waiting for that. It might be tonight. You never know.
1: I don't think so, but yeah, maybe.
0: Or maybe it could happen at Páirc Uí Chaoimh. Come here. So who's the boyfriend? What's his name again?
1: His name's Kevin.
0: Kevin, right. Would you bring Kevin to Páirc Uí Chaoimh with you as well if we gave you some tickets?
1: I would, yeah.
0: All right.
1: I will.
0: So where are you going for dinner tonight in Middleton?
1: We're going to, it's called Suki Japanese. We just moved down to East Cork, so I actually haven't been out in Middleton before. So
0: brilliant.
1: Yeah, I heard it's really nice. So
0: yeah, it's like a Middleton dining out debut for you tonight as well. So
1: exactly, yeah.
0: Fantastic. Exactly. Okay, well, are you free on the 24th of October?
1: Be, yeah.
0: Do you know what? It's the Jazz Weekend as well. So we're going to give you some tickets to go down to Páirc Uí Chaoimh, the Shinty Hurling International down there, Ireland taking on Scotland at Páirc Uí Chaoimh on the 24th of October. So as I said, it's the Jazz Weekend, so you can go to the match, you can go and do a bit of jazzing in town after as well, and we're going to throw in a couple of tickets and a jersey as well for you, Tierna. So well done, all right?
1: Unreal. Thanks so much. Thanks,
0: nice one. Listen, enjoy the anniversary dinner tonight and enjoy the game in a few weeks as well, all right?
1: Thanks. Have a good evening. Bye. Thank you.
0: Nice one. More of those three won throughout the week. Right now, here's Amble with The Swell on Red FM. Catch

0: Campbell. That's The Swell on Cork's Red FM. It's Cullum on the home run on Red FM. Coming up for you in just a few minutes, playing some Tom Grennan. I've got the brand new song from Ray, and it's still busy out there. We'll check traffic next.
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0: Okay, traffic still busy now on the N40 South Ring, backed up from the Jack Lynch Tunnel. Back now just beyond Douglas as things stand. Pretty busy down Airport Hill, still delays in the city centre. Then an accident on Albert Road causing delays. It's busy around Albert Street as well. Busy on the quays around Camden Quay and Lavitz Quay and around Christie Ring Bridge. And a few delays around Victoria Cross too. That is your traffic for now with Deluxe Bathrooms and Tiling Solutions.
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0: 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What about us on Cork's Red FM? It's Cullum on the home run. Good evening. 0868104106 is our number. If you want to get in touch for any reason, we'll get a full check of traffic for you in just a little while as well. Pretty busy out there still. And I've got all your cash machine details on the way, because Friday week, we are giving you away the biggest amount of money we have ever given away. €312,000. I'll give you a chance to win that in 10 minutes. We've got the top six at six coming up as well. Counting down the biggest songs of the day in Cork.
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5: Good evening, I'm Lindsay Dolan. The Health Minister says more staff have been recruited at Cork University Hospital than any other hospital in the country. It follows comments from CUH CEO Jennifer Carney last month when she raised concerns about the hospital heading into the winter period with more than 1,000 staff vacancies. The hospital opened a new surgical hub today, which the Irish Nurses and Midwives Organisation says CUH does not have enough staff to operate it. Meanwhile, senior nurse and midwife managers from the INMO will protest outside CUH tomorrow, calling for pay and grading structures to be modernised. Speaking to Red FM News, Health Minister Jennifer Carroll McNeill says CUH is better staffed than any other hospitals across the country.
6: I mean, CUH has hired now 233 people this region. That's more than any other Model 4 hospital in the country by some distance, 500 over the last 2.5 years. There is more staff in Southwest regionally, and there's more staff in CUH than anywhere else.
5: A 24-year-old charged in relation to the seizure of over €200,000 worth of suspected cannabis in County Cork is due in court again next year. Richard O'Brien of the Close Collegewood Mallow appeared at a special sitting of Mallow District Court held in Fermoy Courthouse, charged with 2 counts of possession and 2 counts of possession for sale or supply. Gardaí didn't object to bail. The Taoiseach says it's a bit late in the day for calls for the old Cork prison to be listed as a historical building. The City Council have confirmed the motion to add the old prison on Rathmore Road to the Register of Protected Structures will take place tomorrow at 6 p.m. The move would prevent the prison from being demolished to make way for another prison to be built on the site. Taoiseach Micheál Martin told Red FM News there is an urgent need for more prison places.
7: The whole process towards this listing is very late in the day, and it's in the context of the investment or the work in terms of the old Cork prison. Where was City Hall 10 years ago, 15 years ago, in terms of listing that building? So I think there's other agendas afoot. We have, on the other hand, we're being criticised every day in the Dáil for an absence and a lack of prison places. We do need more prison places. It's an urgent need.
5: Gardaí are warning people who use home heating oil to keep the tanks locked due to a rise in fuel theft in Cork. Up to 5 trucks were recently robbed of fuel in North Cork, where fuel was siphoned from the trucks. Sergeant Michael O'Connell from Anglesey Street Garda Station has this advice for people to protect themselves from potential threat.
8: In relation to home heating oil, we approach the winter and we know the costs of home heating oil are going up, and especially for older people, that they invest in a good quality lock, and if possible at all, that they can get a cage which can go around the tank as well, which makes it more awkward and difficult for individuals to come and siphon the fuel from the tanks.
5: And Cork City may experience some low-lying floods tomorrow evening due to a storm surge. It's set to happen shortly after 8 p.m. when the county is under a status yellow wind and rain warning, and when high tides clash with the storm surge. David Joyce from Cork City Council explains what people can expect.
9: We are at present in the middle of spring tides, but married to those spring tides, we are expecting a storm surge due to the yellow wind and rain warning that is coming into effect. The 8 p.m. tides in the city centre will cause some low-lying flooding in the quays.
5: And that's the latest news in this hour.
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5: Turning our attention to sport in Gaelic games, the Cork ETB Rebel Ogue Premier Minor Hurling Finals take place this evening. Middleton and Blackrock go head-to-head in the Premier 1 decider, and that's at 8pm. In the Premier 2 final, St Finbar's face Killagh at 6:30. Both games are at Park Erin. In soccer, the former Republic of Ireland international Damien Delaney says UEFA and FIFA should not have allowed yesterday's match with Israel to go ahead. Ireland won the Nations League fixture 3-0 in Hungary last night. Delaney believes there has been a dereliction of duty. The FAI is reviewing video evidence before deciding whether to make a complaint to UEFA over an alleged racist incident during last night's game. UEFA did not open an investigation last night as the word racism was not used in the initial complaint. In rugby, Munster head coach Clayton McMillan admits they've got work to do to win back their supporters. The Reds let a 6-point lead slip as they lost 26-20 to Glasgow at Thomond Park on the opening weekend of the new URC season. Munster's next URC game is against the Bulls on October 3rd. And that's the sport with Simply Suits.
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13: Okay, just a bit busy now at the moment on the N40 South Ring, backed up there from the Jack Lynch Tunnel, back as far as Bloomfield City Centre. Still busy around the Elysian area, a little bit busy on the Quays, but nothing too major. Busy around the Mercy Hospital area, and still some delays out Western Road and on Wilton Road. That is your traffic for now with Deluxe Bathrooms and Tiling Solutions.
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13: Yeah, cloudy in Cork this evening. That's how it's going to stay. Temperatures right now, 14 to 16 degrees. Pretty wet day tomorrow. There is a weather warning in place as well. Quite a lot of showers tomorrow.
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0: 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Turn it
1: up, let's go. Yeah, brand new week on the Top 6 at 6. It's Colin with you, and we are counting down the 6 biggest songs of the day in Cork as voted for by you. What is going to be number 1 tonight? Well, we kick off now at number 6 with Madonna. 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

Brina Carpenter, Espresso on Cork's Red FM. At number four on tonight's Top 6 at 6, it's Cullum with you on the home run, and we do it every evening, counting down the six biggest songs of the day in Cork. Sabrina there at number four. Number five before that for you, we had Somber, My Body Isn't Ready. He was performing at the MTV VMAs last night, as was Madonna, who was at number six. Madonna, Somber, Sabrina Carpenter, all performing there last night at the VMAs. Sabrina, fresh off her performance with Madonna. She's about to perform on the silver screen as well, starring opposite Spider-Man himself, Tom Holland, as the Ginger Rogers to his Fred Astaire in a biopic about the famous dancing duo. So, Sabrina and Tom Holland are going to be in the movie together, which I think will be pretty cool. And she was sharing the stage with Madonna last night at the VMAs as well. Right now, though, at number three on tonight's Top 6 at 6, here's Sienna Spyro on Red FM.

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0: Turn it up, let's go.
1: Yeah, busy for a lot of the artists in tonight's top six at six this week. On the MTV VMAs, they were performing over the weekend, including at number six, Madonna. Old School Music. Somber at number five was at the VMAs as well, the Video Music Awards. He was there, My Body Is Not Ready at number five. Sabrina Carpenter, number four. She is going to be starring alongside Tom Holland in a brand new movie. At number three, Sienna Spiro, Great Expectation. Yugel, as you just heard, at number two. And she was number one on Friday night with her brand new song, Patient Zero, released only on Friday. And it's got bigger over the weekend. Taylor Swift, she is absolutely massive. And again tonight, her brand new track, Patient Zero, at number one on the top six at six.
3: Tonight's number one.

0: Yeah, she is at number one, top on the chart on the top six at six again tonight, as she did on Friday. Her brand new track, Taylor Swift, that's called Patient Zero on Cork's Red FM. It's Cullum on the home run, and we will do it all again tomorrow evening just after 6 o'clock, counting down the biggest songs of the day in Cork as voted for by you. But in the meantime, playing The Weeknd, coming up some MK on the way, and Florence Road as well.
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5: Cloudy in Cork this evening. That's how it's going to stay. Temperatures right now about 14 to 16 degrees. Quite a wet day tomorrow then. There's a weather warning in place and a lot of rain, a lot of showers right across the day for Tuesday. Right now though, it is bang on 6:30. Let's check in and get your latest news headlines.
6: I'm Lindsay Dolan. The Health Minister says more staff have been recruited at Cork University Hospital than at any other hospital in the country. It follows comments from CUH CEO Jennifer Carney last month when she raised concerns about the hospital heading into the winter period with around 1,000 staff vacancies. A 24-year-old charged in relation to the seizure of over €200,000 worth of suspected cannabis in County Cork is due back in court next year. Richard O'Brien of the Close Collegewood Mallow appeared at a special sitting of Mallow District Court held in Fermoy Courthouse. Garthy did not object to bail for Mr. O'Brien. The Taoiseach says it's a bit late in the day for calls for the old Cork prison to be listed as a historical building. The City Council have confirmed the motion to add the old prison on the Rathmore Road to the Register of Protected Structures, which will take place tomorrow at 6pm. Garthy are warning people who use home heating oil to keep the tanks locked due to a rise in fuel theft in Cork. And Cork City may experience some low-lying floods tomorrow evening due to a storm surge. It's set to happen shortly after 8pm when the county is under status yellow wind and rain warnings and when high tide clashes with the storm surge. And that's your news for now.
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0: The weekend on Cork's Red FM. It's Cullum on the home run. I want to hear from anyone who got a ticket for Oasis over the weekend. It was a mad scramble, chaos, trying to locate tickets for Oasis at the weekend. They went on sale across like a load of different windows on Friday, on Saturday and on Sunday, and people got sent out codes to try and get your tickets. Did you get them? If you did, let us know. Where are you going? When are you going? 086-8104-106. But this morning, KC and the gang were chatting about the Oasis tickets on breakfast. And they were wondering, like, what is the most you've ever spent to see any band or artist live ever?
1: Ladies and gentlemen of Cork, the most amount of money that we have found this morning to go and see an artist is Debbie on the phone. Debbie!
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1: Of course. So. Okay. But for that amount of money, she'd want to be giving you a lap dance at the end of the night, I think, as well.
0: Sounds fair. KC and the gang are back tomorrow morning at 6 a.m. right here on Cork's Red FM. Coming up though, playing some Demi Lovato, David Guetta in there, and Florence Road as well.
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0: She was in Texas on Cork's Red FM. Still a great song. It's Cullum with you on the Home Run. I'll be back with you as always tomorrow evening from 4 p.m. on the Home Run. Stephanie Rainey's on the way. She'll get you fed with some Dinos. I'll see you back here tomorrow from 4. Have a great evening. Good luck.
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10: At 7, good evening, I'm Tina Gates. The North's Secretary of State has been holding talks to resolve a dispute over a controversial parade in County Armagh. Protesters have been blocking the Unionist Orange Order from making their way along the Nationalist Gervahi Road in Portadown after the Drumcree Parade got approval for the first time in 28 years. These residents on the Gervahi Road told our reporter Henry McKean they don't want to go back to the past.
11: We're moving on with our lives. Whether they want to move on with us is entirely up to them.
12: We don't want to go back to the past. There's absolutely no need for any sort of organisation to walk through our community that, you know, maybe viewed as sectarian. We don't want it.
13: The Orange Order is still on Drumcree Hill. They're still wanting to march. How do you feel about that?
12: They can stay up there till the cows come home.
10: The HSE is investigating the deaths of two people in a workplace incident in County Offaly. A man in his 50s and a woman in her 20s were pronounced dead at the scene shortly after 11:30 this morning. It happened at an industrial premises in Banagher. A scoping inquiry into controversies surrounding scoliosis and spina bifida care in Children's Health Ireland has recommended a commission of investigation rather than a public tribunal. The report says carrying out the commission's work in private would be more appropriate, given the issues concerned the medical treatment of children. The government-backed scoping report recommends the inquiry examines 4 areas: waiting lists, spinal surgery, hip dysplasia, and the Crumlin Orphans. Molly O'Connor reports.
14: The scoping report will involve a number of modules, including an examination of delays in spinal and scoliosis surgery, how waiting lists were managed, how families were informed, and how CHI responded to prolonged waits. It'll look at spinal surgery and examine surgical outcomes, complications, governance, staffing and resources, including the circumstances surrounding the use of non-CE marked springs in a number of children. Another module examined the significant differences in the threshold for hip surgery between Temple Street and Crumlin, including whether children underwent procedures that may not have been clinically necessary. The fourth proposed module concerns children who were not transferred to Temple Street from Crumlin from 2008 onwards, referred to in the report as the Crumlin orphans. It would look at whether those children received a lower standard of care, and if so, why.
10: The amount workers need to earn to afford a basic but decent standard of living has risen to €16 an hour. That's according to the Living Wage Technical Group, which has increased its recommended rate by 60 cents. That's the minimum amount a full-time worker without dependents needs to meet essential everyday costs. Spokesperson Robert Thornton says the rate is increasing because of the cost of living.
15: Today we're announcing the updated living wage rate at €16 per hour, now increasing from the current €15.40 per hour. So that's a 3.9% increase compared to last year's rate. And it's driven by increases in the cost of living, primarily housing costs, so rents and household energy costs.
10: FORSA members at Oberstown Children Detention Campus are to stage a 72-hour strike next week. The union says industrial action is being resumed because commitments made during Workplace Relations Commission talks last month have not been fully honoured. The stoppage will run from just after midnight next Monday until Thursday morning. FORSA officials say concerns over safe staffing and resources at the Dublin campus remain unresolved, but they remain available for meaningful engagement with management. And more than €600,000 worth of illegal cigarettes, tobacco and alcohol has been seized in Westmeath. Revenue officers supported by Gardaí searched 8 premises as part of an intelligence-led operation. 3 men are being questioned and investigations are continuing. And that's your latest news update at 7:04.
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16: It's pretty changeable out there at the moment. Lots of kind of showers intermittent with just some dry spells. That's going to kind of continue overnight. And then tomorrow, Tuesday, is definitely going to be rain for the day with a bit of thunder and lightning in there as well from what I can see here. So plan for the rain tomorrow. Highs of 17 degrees for your Tuesday.
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16: 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You have got until 3 p.m. on the 9th of October, so it's Friday week, to get this entry, and that is when the lines close and this call will be made. All you got to do then is be by the phone, answer within 5 rings, tell us that prize amount and we will send you the cash just like that. €312,000. Text red to 57557 and good luck. Hello, happy Monday. It's Steph here with you until 10 tonight. Let's kick in with some tunes from Role Model after Ariana Grande kicks off the show.

Jonas Blue and Dakota, Fast Car on Cork's Red FM. It's Stephanie Rainey with you until 10, your Monday evening. It's just gone 7:15. I hope you are so, so well. Okay, coming up, going to play some Shakira and Burna Boy, but brand new music on Red FM right now from Ash. This is Stop the Wedding on Red FM.

0: Shakira, Burna Boy, that is Die Die. It is Cork's Red FM. Before that, brand new music from Ash called Stop the Wedding. My first time hearing that, and I have to say I really like it. It's Steph with you, your Monday evening. I hope you are so, so well and that you had a fantastic weekend. Definitely today, feeling a little bit autumny, feeling like the Halloween turn kind of came along today, even though there was some absolutely glorious sunshine in it. But this evening, it felt a bit spooky to me. I like that though. I really do. I bought a few Halloween-y bits today and I was delighted with myself. I was like, yeah, I like this season. We are getting a bit of a stormy kind of week ahead of us, a little bit of thunder and lightning in there. So I feel like we're going to be back to like the sunshine one second, the lashing rain the next, you know, that unpredictable thing that we're kind of in the middle of now. But sure, what harm? Didn't we have a lovely summer? We really, really did. Like I said, I hope you had a great weekend. Let me know if you have any requests this evening, any little shout outs you want, anything you want me to mention. I am here for it all. 086 8104 106. As always, I got a great show coming your way. There's so much to catch up on from across the weekend. The VMAs were on last night over in the States, and that provided some absolutely golden moments and a ton of other stuff for us to chat about as well. Let's crack on. More music on the way. Calvin Harris is lined up with some Sam Smith, some Leanne and Ayra Starr, and some Malcolm Todd. That tune Earrings, that is absolutely everywhere. I've got that on the way for you, plus your chance to win some Dinos before 8 o'clock. It's Red FM.
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10: Are you

That's Leanne and Aira Star, my love. It's Cork's Red FM and it has just gone 7:30, your Monday evening. I hope you are so well listening out there this evening. I was going to say this morning. I'm all confuddled today. I don't know about you, but I feel like the full moon is getting to me. I used to believe about the full moon until I started to experience the symptoms of a full moon where I'm like, what's going on? Do you know that kind of way? A little bit, just mild confusion and just general feeling a bit off. Do you know what I mean? And people used to say, oh, there's a full moon. And then I used to be like, that's crazy. And now I'm like, look at that now. There's the full moon in the sky. It is beautiful right now. But it's wreaking havoc with me. I don't know about you. Now we must talk a small little bit about the VMAs. I've got so much to talk about. It was such an amazing award ceremony last night. Madonna, huge, huge winner. 2026 MTV Music Awards, taking home 7 prizes. Taylor Swift made history as the most awarded artist in the ceremony's history. Now, Madonna gave a great performance as well, I might add. Star-studded. She basically performed a tune and then there was just loads of famous people dotted in and around the performance, not even really doing anything, just being there and being rather iconic. And she just is like historical. That's it, you know. She was there way back in the day. She talked about when she did her first ever performance at the VMAs, fell over, tried to recover, was told straight after that her career was going to be over, and she went back and she kind of dusted herself off, tried again and came back stronger. But she was like, the first time I performed at this award ceremony was a disaster many, many, many moons ago. But there you go. She's still Madonna and she's still doing it today. So she was a massive winner last night. Some brilliant, and I mean absolutely brilliant, I'm going to play clips throughout the show tonight, some brilliant tributes done to George Michael and to Dolly Parton. They were absolutely fantastic. The singers, unbelievable. There's so much to talk about. But for now, we leave it at Madonna was the big winner. And I think it was just nice to see her back there. I think it's a good time and a good way to celebrate Madonna as an artist and the amount of time she has been like in this industry doing what she's doing, and it really, really is very something very, very special. And yeah, her and Sabrina Carpenter opened the VMAs, absolutely killed it. They were amazing. It was just amazing. And I can't wait. I actually haven't seen the entire ceremony. I haven't had a chance to go through all of it. I've just kind of seen the best bits, but I am going to go back and look at the whole thing because the show was just phenomenal that they put on. It really, really was. Coming up, I am playing you some Amble, but first, let's get a little bit of new music from Jazzy. This is Get This Started on Red FM.

0: Campbell, Socrates smiled on Cork's Red FM before that brand new music from Jazzy. Get this started. It's Steph here with you for your Monday. Yes, a couple of texts in about the full moon. I was talking about how it has me a bit discombobulated. And people are like, yeah, full moon is mad. It's weird. And again, I think, is this an Irish thing? But it's not. Like, we have lots of things that are ours, that are kind of our little superstitions. But I think this is a worldwide, like, you either have, like, the superstition about the moon or you don't, you know? And I do. I've developed it in my older age. Coming up, your chance to win some Dinos on the way. Plus, I got that brand new track from Taylor Swift that debuted at the VMAs last night. The music video for it did. With Colin Farrell and Dakota Johnson, and it's so good. So I've got that on the way, some Becky Hill, and again, like I said, your chance to win some Dinos before 8 o'clock. It's Red FM.
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That's brand new from Taylor Swift. That is Patient Zero on Cork's Red FM. She debuted the video for that last night, starring Colin Farrell and Dakota Johnson. If you haven't seen it yet, it's very, very good. Worth checking out. Coming up, your chance to win some Dinos after Doja Cat. But this first from Dave Lofts. It's brand new Irish music. It's Whistling on a Bottle.

0: If you know the name of that one, your name and the name of that song, please, to 086-8104-106. That's 086-8104-106. And you could win yourself some Dinos. Coming up, some Avicii on the way, Somber and Sabrina Carpenter all in the next few minutes. See you in a few.
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0: Okay, the countdown is on now to an incredible cash machine. It's happening Friday week and there is €311,000 going to land in somebody's bank account. 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You've got to get that entry in by 3 o'clock Friday the 9th of October. That is when the lines close and this call will be made. All you got to do then, be by the phone, answer within 5 rings. Tell us the prize amount and we will send you the cash. The cash amount, €312,000 exactly. Text RED to 57557 and good luck. Yeah. It's Steph with you till 10. Coming up, another chance to win some Dinos tonight. But first, Somber on the way after Sabrina Carpenter.
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Energy levels on course, Red FM. It's Steph with you for your Monday evening. Right, let's give you another chance now to win yourself some Dinos. All you got to do is name this throwback. What a tune.

What a song. If you know the name of that one, your name and the name of the song, please, to 086-8104-106. That's 086-8104-106. Coming up, got Raven Lanay on the way after this brand new music from Aaron Rowe. It's Forever Now on Red FM.

0: It's Raven Lynne, Love Me Not. It's Cork's Red FM and it's Steph here with you for your Monday evening. Okay, before that, a brilliant new tune from Aaron Rowe. What a good song that is. It's called Forever Now. I hope you are so well of this very, very autumnal autumnal evening. You can definitely see, like, I'm noticing it every week when I come in every Monday, that out my tiny little window, I'm like, okay, it's 8 o'clock now. And it's dark, you know, it's like it's been creeping, but it's finally upon us after, again, I think might be the best summer we've ever had. Certainly the summer, best summer, one of the best summers in my living memory, honestly, was 2026, just weather-wise. So it's kind of a weird change to transitioning back into actual Irish weather, you know. Okay, before I played you Aaron Rowe, I played you tonight's throwback track for the second time, and it's an absolute tune tonight. I'm going to let the lovely Anna tell you what it was.
1: Hi, Stephanie. It's Ho Hey by the Lumineers, or Hey Ho, whichever. Very good song. Love the show. Thanks, Anna.
0: Yeah, you're so welcome, Anna. It is absolutely Ho Hey. I used to always call it Hey Ho because I just would forget, but it is, in fact, Ho Hey, and it is a bop. You've won yourself some Dinos tonight just for sending me in that little voice note. You'll find them in Blackpool, Turner's Cross, Douglas, Grange, Bishopstown, Ballincollig, Kinsale, and now, of course, as well, Middleton. So enjoy some lovely grub on us. If you did not win this evening, please listen across the week, name the throwback, and you might win yourself some food as well. It's as simple as that. Simple as an old text message or an old voice note. We love a voice note here, I have to say. I'm going to play you that throwback in the next couple of minutes, plus some music from Cat's Eye and some Picture This all on the way.
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The Lumineers, Ho Hey on Cork's Red FM. That's one of those tunes that I think will be around forever and ever. It's just such a classic now at this stage. And it's one of those tunes that when I hear it, I wish I'd written it. You know, sometimes I hear songs like that and I'm like, God, I wish I'd written that song. That is a really, really, really good song. I know they've had one or two other big songs over the years, but that really is the standout. And sure, didn't they play Virgin Media Park? Was it last year? This year? I actually don't know what year it was. It feels like it was this year, but it could have been last year. My idea of time since I had the second baby is completely skewed. So please, someone let me know. Were you at the Lumineers this year or last year? Either way, it was a great gig by all accounts. I remember seeing all the videos coming out of it and just really, really good band, a really good live band. And I'll be excited to see if they make any announcements now for those kind of venues, for the marquee. And for Virgin Media Park, like this side of Christmas, like I'd have to believe that they probably will, because, you know, tickets are a great present for Christmas. So hopefully we get a couple of those announcements anyway in the next couple of weeks. It'll be interesting to see who's going to hit Cork next summer, because you know what? The way I feel at the moment, I feel like I'm going to blink and it's going to be summer 2027. Like, do you not think it has just been the fastest year? This has been the fastest year I've ever in my entire life, like, experienced. And I just feel like I'm going to blink and I'm going to be going, wow, it's summer 2027. And this year's summer in Cork was so good. The gigs, the vibe, there's so much going on. And it's just great to see. And there's some great things happening as well this side of Christmas in terms of live music. So go and seek it out. Get out over the Christmas, over the build-up, and go see some live music, because we really do it so well here in Cork, I have to say. Now, coming up, I'm going to talk a little bit more about the VMAs, huge night of music over in LA last night, and there was so many great moments from that. Got some Miley Cyrus on the way for you next, some Picture This, but first here is Adela with a brand new tune we're playing. This is Ain't in LA on Red FM.

That's the title track from her brand new album. It's Miley. It's Miley Cyrus, but she's now called Miley. And that is Bass Persuades on Red FM. I really like that, actually. Didn't love it the first time I heard it. And the more times I've heard it, the more I like it. And that tends to happen to me sometimes with the odd song that comes through here. But I just love her voice. I love Miley Cyrus's voice so much. Now, the VMAs happened in LA last night, and it was a huge, huge night of music. So many great moments to choose from. One of those moments that I was really looking forward to, actually, was the tribute. Randomly enough, I feel like I actually must go back and figure out why they did the George Michael tribute. But as soon as I saw who was going to be taking part in this, I was very, very excited about it. So you had Somber doing his bit. Here he is.

0: Oh, so good. He did a great job. He looked the part, but he more than anything, he sounded the part. He was so, so good. But another person who was part of that tribute was Adam Lambert. Now, you might know Adam Lambert from American Idol. You might have watched that season, but you also might know him as the person who now fronts Queen quite often. He has got one of the best voices, I think, in the industry. He's absolutely phenomenal. And he was part of this tribute as well. And just check out, I mean, check out the lungs. He's so good. He just gets better and better. But that tribute was so, so amazing. And they weren't the only two on it as well. I'm going to try and dig out the rest of it. It was just phenomenal. And Somber, again, strength to strength all the time. He really is. He's just on fire at the moment. And it shows. And like I said, he looked the part. He sounded the part. And Adam Lambert, just a complete staple of everything that goes right in the industry when you get a vocalist like that. He is so good. Okay, coming up in the next few minutes, I am playing you some Kygo with Houston, a little bit of Artemis in there, and before 9 o'clock, we're going to get some Macklemore as well. Right after these, it's Red FM.
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That's Kygo and Whitney Houston, Higher Love. It's Cork's Red FM and it's Steph with you for your Monday evening. Now, a few minutes ago, I played you some clips of the amazing George Michael tribute from the VMAs last night. And I was wondering, actually, why they had chosen this particular VMAs to do it. And I would imagine it's because it's 10 years now since George Michael passed away. He passed away in 2016. So I think it was basically just to honour the 10-year kind of anniversary and just also recognize like the impact that he had on music, like the songs, the father figure of Faith, Careless Whisper. I mean, all of those were there in that incredible tribute. What you didn't hear was Ray and Teddy Swims also took part. So you had Somber Ray, Teddy Swims and Adam Lambert. I'll talk separately about Ray a little bit later on because she gave an amazing performance at the VMAs as well of Where Is My Husband. I mean, honestly, music is in good shape. Irish music is in good shape. Music in general, I think, is in pretty good shape. There's some great artists out there at the moment for us to enjoy. And last night, I think, at the VMAs really showed that off. Coming up in the next few minutes, some Macklemore and Ryan Lewis. A bit of Dua Lipa, but first, here's Femi, Khaki Kid and Brick Nasty.

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2: Is he Madonna? The Imbutor Moore, a Gradham, the VMAs in Leina. Dairig Lay, shocked Gradham, a Horta Walia. Leshin, Dairig Le Taylor Swift, three Gradham, a Horta Walia. August Anish, Tom Quiddismo, Gradham McKay, O the VMAs, is starring ceremonish.
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0: Macklemore, Ryan Lewis, it's Can't Hold Us on Cork's Red FM. Coming up in the next couple of minutes, I got those all important cash machine details coming your way. A huge amount of money is going to land in somebody's bank account Friday week, and you got to be in to win. I've also got music on the way from Teddy Swims, Florence Road, Ali Sherlock, and a classic from IIO. That's all on the other side of these. I'll see you in a few seconds.
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1: Okay, our biggest ever total is going to be given away Friday week, the 9th of October. 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You have got until 3 p.m. on the 9th of October. That's Friday week to get this entry, and that is when the lines close and this call will be on its way to one lucky listener. All you have to do then is be by the phone, answer within five rings and tell us that prize amount. We will send you the cash. It's simple as that. 312,000 euro. Text red to 57557. Good luck. It's Steph here with you until 10 tonight. Got some IIO and some Florence Road on the way. After Teddy Swims, Mr. Know-It-All.
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on Cork's Red FM. That is Rapture. Before that, brand new music from Florence Road. It's called 7563 and it is so, so good. They had a bit of a nightmare, Florence Road, over the last couple of days over in the States. All of their gear got stolen from their van. This is a very common thing that happens to touring musicians and it is absolutely devastating. But who came to their rescue over in the States? Only Eddie Vedder. Yes, the Eddie Vedder. He came to their rescue, sorted them out with some gear, and hopefully, you never know, they might get some of it back, but they were absolutely devastated by that. But of course, then they got to, you know, have the whole thing with Eddie Vedder, and maybe that made it a little bit easier. But they are just on fire right now, Florence Road. They're playing everywhere from here to all the way over in the States and they're smashing it. They are going to be massive. Coming up in the next few minutes, I am playing you some Sienna Spiral. But first, here's a brand new track from Ali Sherlock. This is so good. It's Say a Little Something on Red FM. Try

0: Sienna Spiro, she was the winner of the Best New Artist at the VMAs last night, and she gave an absolutely fantastic performance of that song. She absolutely blew it out of the park. She was amazing. Got a standing ovation at the end of it. Just the voice, again, so, so good. And another artist that is just on the up and up. Now, this morning on Red FM Breakfast, the gang were talking about the Oasis ticket chaos over the weekend. And it was absolute chaos as planned. All sold out. Every single gig on the run is sold out. But they were asking you, what is the most you've ever spent to see someone live? Check this out.
1: Ladies and gentlemen of Cork, the most amount of money that we have found this morning to go and see an artist is Debbie on the phone. Debbie!
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0: Wow.
1: €5,000.
0: I can't get
2: but
0: my head.
2: But it's Barbra Streisand.
0: I know. You know. See, that's the thing.
2: Listen, it was before I had children.
1: Of course. So. Okay. But for that amount of money, she'd want to be giving you a lap dance at the end of the night, I think, as well.
0: He's not wrong, to be fair. That is a phenomenal amount of money to pay for a gig. But, like, look, these things only come around once in a lifetime, I think. You'll only do them. And if you're a fan of somebody, you're a fan of somebody. And that's how it goes. Red FM Breakfast is back tomorrow morning with another round of winning words at 8:15. And Dad Gags returns. 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Coming up in the next few minutes, I'm playing you some Miles Smith and some DJ Snake with Justin Bieber, Let Me Love You. 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
1: That's Miles Smith. Nice to meet you. It's Cork's Red FM and it's Steph here with you for your Monday night. I hope you are so well. Now, I've been talking an awful lot this evening about last night's VMAs. It's not often that you get so many great moments from an awards ceremony, but last night was just a special one, I think, for lots of different reasons. But there was a lot of tributes being paid across the board to Dolly Parton. Now, Taylor Swift, she picked up Best Video Award. She won loads last night. And she really does do a great job of the videos. But when she picked up her award for Best Video, this is what she had to say.
2: Thank you so much for giving this award to this video, because I'm so proud of it. I want to thank and dedicate this award to the ultimate showgirl, Dolly Parton. Man, she handled this thing with such grace and joy and love and gratitude for the fact that she got to do this. Everything that happened in her life or her career, she channeled back into love and gratitude and appreciation for her fans. I am lucky I got to be one of them, and I will always be one of them. I think we were all very lucky to share this planet with Dolly Parton for a time, and thank you for this amazing moment. I love you all.
1: I think she might be right, you know. I think she's absolutely spot on the money there in terms of what she's saying. And there was an awful lot of love in the room for Dolly Parton last night in particular. Obviously, like, her passing is very, very recent. So, of course, they were going to pay tribute to Dolly Parton, but they did it in such a gorgeous way. Kacey Musgraves is another artist that you will be hearing all the time here. She has that song Dry Spell on the radio. But she has got one of the most amazing country voices out there, which she would be... She has that Dolly Parton kind of vibe to her. So if you've never listened to her outside of the stuff you're hearing on the radio, she's well worth a listen. But she was the person who led the tribute to Dolly Parton last night at the VMAs. And this is how she sounded. It's absolutely gorgeous. And hear a little bit of Dolly Parton at the very end as well.

I mean, just absolutely gorgeous stuff. It's just so, so beautiful, I have to say. And like, again, her voice, just immaculate. And the whole thing just done really, really beautifully. So all in all, it was a fantastic award show. And I feel like it was one of the most special ones in a while. I feel like in a lot of ways, I don't know, these things have become sort of like passive. Like, we're not paying attention to them as much as we used to back in the day of, like, you know, the VMAs, the Oscars. And we kind of look at it, and unless we kind of have an Irish person in there, maybe we're not paying so much attention. But this was a really good one, and I would highly recommend going to check some stuff out. I loved it. Coming up in the next few minutes, some Niall Horan. But first, an absolute privilege to get to play you some brand new music from these guys. This is Kingfisher's latest track. It's How Lonely on Red FM.

0: That's Niall Horan, Tastes So Good on Cork's Red FM. It's Steph here with you till 10 o'clock. Now, fans of The Inbetweeners will know that they're getting a brand new movie. I'm a fan of The Inbetweeners. I'm talking about myself. A new movie is in the works currently. It's going to be on Netflix. But the two guys who play Simon and Jay, who are Joe Thomas and James Buckley, are going to be taking part in a four-part comedy travelogue as Joe and James, Boys to Men. Basically, they're going to do a travel series, the two of them together. So Simon and Jay. I can't wait to see this. I just think The Inbetweeners, it's just one of those iconic TV shows of the last like 10, 15 years. And yeah, we'll see how this unfolds. I would imagine it's going to be quite funny. If you've seen their, they have a couple of them have a podcast that they do, and that podcast is quite funny. So I'm expecting some good things from this. This is happening on Channel 4. When are we going to get it? I think it's this side of Christmas, which will be nice and good. So I will keep you informed. They haven't confirmed yet when it's going to air, but I would imagine, like I said, it'll be this side of the new year, which will be absolutely amazing. So put it in your book of things to watch. Coming up, I'm playing you some Alex Warren, a little bit of Beyond Chicago and Majestic, and some Jazzy right after these on Red FM.
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last night at the VMAs. That is Alex Warren, Emerald Eyes on Cork's Red FM. Coming up in the next few minutes, playing you some Kelly Clarkson, some Charlie XCX. But first, here's a new one from Jazzy. 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

0: Cork's Red FM. That is the song I am leaving you with this evening, and what a banger to end the show, I have to say. I'm about to pass you over to the very brilliant Sinead Quinlan. She's got you until 12 o'clock. She's got tunes on the way from Taylor Swift, Tame Impala, some Nell Mescal and some Ray in there as well in the next couple of minutes. So stick around for Sinead. I'm back tomorrow night, same time, same place, between 7 and 10, right here on Red FM with a chance to win some Dinos, tunes galore. And of course, we'll chat about all of the best bits from tomorrow as well. Between now and then, have a good one. Stick around for Sinead.
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0: It's Sinead Quinlan clocking on this Monday night. Hope you had a lovely weekend. Kicking us off this hour, it's Taylor Swift.
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0: It's Sinead Quinlan on Cork's Red FM, keeping you company this Monday night. You are very welcome to the show. That was Three Sisters there by the name of Ray, Amma, and absolutely a song called Joy. And it actually, it is what it says in the tin. It's nothing but pure joy, that one. I actually love it. It's so, so good. Role model, he was in Ireland over the summer. Saw him at a Electric Picnic. He was amazing. He's on the way, as well as Dermot Kennedy next.
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Just doesn't get old, does it? What an absolute belt of a tune. Amble, they're on the way. Their latest track, Last Rites. But first, it is Olly Murs and one of my favourite artists actually ever. He's so many bangers. It's Flo Rida, Troublemaker on Red. Yeah, right.

0: Brilliant, Amble here on Cork's Red FM. I missed them when they were in Cork this summer. They played Virgin Media Park and I was kind of snapping because everyone said it was brilliant. So I'm definitely going to check them out next time. They're in our beloved county. John Asu, Sabrina Carpenter on the way next.
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Portugal the Man, you're on Cork's Red FM this Monday night. Hope you had a lovely weekend. Do you know who had an unbelievable start to the weekend? A man by the name of Tom in Cork. He won the cash machine on Friday. It was brilliant. Absolutely brilliant. I love it. We've had loads of winners from Cork this year. It's been amazing. Mark Amber's on the way, but first, here's Simple Things.

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3: It's Nick Winning clocking on for another hour this Monday night. 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

0: Jess Glynn, you're on Cork's Red FM, and now we have music from an Irish man by the name of Dave Lott. This is a lovely one, actually. It's called Whistling on a Bottle. Thanks for tuning in tonight. You are very welcome to the show.
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0: 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That one's called Roses. I love it. Loads of familiar places mentioned there in that song. I really like it. 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

0: familiar is being given a Scottish twist on Red FM as we get ready for the Shinty International matches in Cork. 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